0: from Uganda.
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3: Good morning, my dear beloved people. Welcome to Jesus' World Daily Meditation Prayer. My name is Peaceful Peace of Padiron from One Spirit, One Church of All Nations in Surulere, Lagos. I am presenting 10 days waiting in the upper room, the Pentecost Day, the 6th. Today's topic is dream and knowledge. According to Acts chapter 2, verse 18, it is written, Peter said to the crowd after Pentecost, fire on his head. The Lord said, I will pour my spirit, even on my servants, both men and women. I will pour out my spirit in those days, and they will prophesy. This is our word, Pentecost meditation prayer. You read this word 30 times. We pray for dreams of prophecy instead of dreaming, masquerade, and people chasing you around. Example of good dreams is about Joseph kind of dream. Dream makes someone to be stronger in the spirit, no matter what Joseph was facing. The dream was often replayed to him, not to break out of his dream, rather to keep prophesying it to the people around him. Prophecy simply means speak out what you have dreamt about, whatever you never thought of, nor imagined, that is suddenly coming into your inner mind. That is your dream. That is what you should prophesy. Joseph told his brother and mother, the mother of all dreams. He said, I saw 11 stars and the sun and the moon, and I was in the middle, and all of them bowed down and worshipped me. It vexes his brothers. They didn't know that it was God's plan and purpose for tomorrow. And it is written, his father said, what is the meaning of all this dream? Do you mean me, and me the sun, your mother the moon, including your brother stars, will bow down to you? This was the second time God mercifully allowing him to see his plan and purpose for his life. Amen. So now, as you read that word, you're going to pray that God should pour his spirit upon you so that you can know what is God's plans and purpose for your life. The first one was only a dream, a farm green around him. He was in the middle and his brother bowed down to him. Joseph telling his brother and father was a prophecy. He was prophesying according to his dream, speaking out what the Spirit has deposited into your eyes. If you don't pray, you don't read the word of God, you cannot dream and prophesy like Joseph. Dream makes us to know what is God's plans for tomorrow. It keeps us in the center of the plan. Why did Joseph reject Potiphar's wife's offer of sleeping with him? It was because of the dream. Pentecost prayer practice brings you into the knowledge of God's plan and purpose for your life. And when you don't pray, you don't read the word, your destinies are subjected to accept something lower. According to Romans chapter 8, he said the whole world has been subjected to groaning. They steal, they lie to have fast fornication for short enjoyment, juju diabolic to have things by force. All these shortcuts are armed robbers. They have been programmed to steal what God has mercifully prepared for your life. So I want you to wake up. Turn your room to Pentecost. Jesus said that in a little while you will see me, and a little while you will not see me again. Peter even also prophesied that in a little while, this suffering, whatever you're going through, is just for a short time. When you pray, it's just for a short time, the story will change. Jesus did not suffer for long. It's just for a short while. Short while, the story changed. Resurrection came. He moved to the next level. I pray for you today, as you read this word, your suffering will be in a short while. As you read the word, God will reveal his divine plan for you in the name of Jesus. In a little while, you'll be restored. Today, restoration come upon you. Today, he said you'll be established. Establishment come upon you. You'll be settled. Today, you'll be settled. He said today, you'll be established in the mighty name of Jesus. And so shall it be in the name of Jesus. My name remains Peaceful Peace of Padiron for One Spirit, One Church of All Nations. We have prayers on all issues. Say Jesus, thank you. You'll see the reason why you should say Jesus, thank you. God bless you. Amen.

0: Welcome to Turning Point with Femi Emmanuel on radio. We are here again today, sent and mandated by God to bring the word of life, of salvation, of deliverance, of healing, of fruitfulness, of divine direction, of divine connection, of empowerment, of prosperity, anything you can think that is good. He says all good and perfect gifts, they come from God, from the Father of light, in whom there is no variableness, no shadow of turning. God is a good God. Did you hear what I said? God is a good God. Nothing evil can be associated with God. Good is God, and is good to all. Acts chapter 10, verse 34 says, God is not a respecter of person. What he did for one, he will do for others. God is good. He sent us to you on this radio station. Don't miss it every day at this time. Extend it to your family members, your friends, and your neighbors. 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What you receive daily into your spirit, body, and soul, under a divine inspiration, under divine enablement and impartation, will be changing you. So don't miss it. We are also on several other radio stations within the city, within the state, the country, and beyond. Join every day. We always start with what we call faith confession. Don't close your mouth. Don't close your heart. Under an atmosphere like this, a closed mouth and a closed heart can lead to a closed destiny. That will not be your portion. If you can be as loud as we are here, please be. Take this confession with us.
1: My Father and my God, I have come before you again today to give you worship, to give you adoration, to say you are my God, you are my Lord. I have no other shrine that I go to. I have no other oracle that I bow to. You are my God. You are my maker. I love praising you because you are a good God. I have also come to pour out my heart over all issues. You that answers prayers, to you must all flesh come. I have come to you today to describe the miracle I need. I need to move forward. I need to go higher. I need to be more anointed. I need to be deeper in knowledge. I need healing in my body. I need money in my pocket. I need to shift pace. There are issues that only you can solve. So today, oh Lord, I confess I am above, I'm not beneath. I will march forward. My level will change. My position will move forward. Stagnancy will die. Redundancy is not my portion. Poverty is not my portion. Illness is not my portion. Crisis is not my portion. By the anointing of today, they will see me and run. They will see me and flee. I confess, I am not depressed. I am on top. I am on top of my situation. A new level of glory has come upon me now. The whole world will see that I serve the living God. They will join me in serving God. I believe it. I confess it. I receive it. I believe it. I confess it. I receive it. In Jesus' name. Let your amen be louder.
0: Wow. You will not just be making confession. We'll be seeing the manifestations of what we daily confess. We move from faith confession to word ministration, word and power. He said he sent his word, he healed them and delivered them from their destruction, from their poverty, from their sicknesses, from their barrenness, from their backwardness, from untimely death. I can go on and on. The word of God is the container of his power. Do your jottings if you can. We are still on the topic, no more delay, or call it war against delay. God is not behind delay. So many people are going through delays in life. Delay is a trauma. Delay is a pain. Delay brings setback. Delay is not from God. Why would God delay you? Jesus said to Judas Iscariot, Judas Iscariot that was said to betray him and do evil, Jesus said to him, that which you want to do, do it quickly. Be fast. That is a man that was going to do evil. How much more, or how much less, you sent by God to do good on earth, to make impact and add value. Why will God delay a woman from childbearing? Why will God delay a man from making progress? No, delay is not of God. Let's fight it. I want you to hate delays. God hates delays. But what are the causes of delays? He said in Proverbs verse 2, he said, cause causeless shall not come. In other words, there is a cause for every curse. A-C-A-U-S-E. For every C-U-R-S-E, there is a cause for every curse. What is the causes of delay? So that when you know, you can avoid. There are many. These are the things you are coming to hear. When you come to No More Delay on Friday, June 12th, Goshen Land, Allen Avenue, Ikeja, Lagos, also 8 a.m. I will tell you more about it. What are the causes? The number one I can think about is ignorance. Lack of knowledge. What you don't know is above you. Not knowing what to do, how to act, when to do it, get a person stuck in life. Some people's lives can be likened to a tire stuck in the mud. Have you experienced a car stuck in the mud before? The two back tires, without the rolling and rolling, and the car, in fact, the more you try to rev the engine, the deeper the tire sank or sinks. That is the life of many. On the same spot, like a donkey tied down, God will untie you. Begin to look into your life. You are the reason God sent us to carry out this impartational service, this deliverance service of cutting you off from the evil umbilical cord that tied you to delay. Everything in life has time. He said there is a time for everything and a season. Your things will not overlap. Will not get out of their timing. There is a due time for everything in life. Everybody listening to me now, it's like time is no more. You've missed time on some things. God will redeem time for you. But ignorance, Hosea chapter 4, verse 6, it says, my people are destroyed for lack of knowledge. John chapter 8, verse 32, it says, you shall know the truth, and the truth shall set you free. And listen to me, everyone. The truth, which is the word of God, does not set free generally. You only secure freedom in the area where you know the truth. I always give this illustration. Now, University of Lagos, or University of Ibadan, or University of Nigeria, Nsukka, or whatever university, when a student gets admitted to the university, he gets or she gets admitted to lead a particular course, maybe law, maybe medicine, maybe engineering, maybe architecture. Now, he goes into that university, whether it is University of Lagos or University of Ibadan or Bafemi Awolowo University, any university at all, Oxford, Cambridge. Now, at graduation, after 5 years or 4 years or 7 years, he will become knowledgeable in the course he registered for. If he registered for medicine, he cannot come out and then become a lawyer, or become an architect, or become a pilot, or become an engineer, despite the fact that university is a citadel of learning, every tower, but he only get knowledge in the faculty or department where he registered and he paid for and they were taught the same thing. Truth does not set truth generally, free generally. It is the area where you gain the truth. So I invite you, come and gain truth in the area of overcoming delay. Many people are born again, but they are very sickly. They are born again, but they are very poor. They are born again, but they are experiencing delay because they have not gained truth or rema in that area. It is the area where you gain truth that you gain freedom. Come and gain truth in the area of no more delay, divine speed in what God called you to do. That's what will be coming up on Friday, June 12th, Goshen Land, Allen Avenue, Ikeja, Lagos. Note it. Delay is evil. Ignorance, not knowing what to do and when to do it. Another one is wrong association. Wrong association can create delay. When you work with people you should not work with, when you work with your worker, either accelerate you or delay you. Now, Proverbs 13, verse 20, he said, he that works with the wise shall be wise, First Corinthians 15, verse 33. Evil communications corrupt good manners. Listen to me. It's not everyone you see in the airport that is traveling. Look at their hand. Do they have boarding pass? It's not everyone you see at the motor park that is traveling. Many of them are agbero. They are not going anywhere. Be careful who you choose to associate with. Show me your friend. I will tell you where you will end up. So wrong association, wrong friendship can bring delay. People who don't have the same passion, the same vision, the same mission, you have no reason working with them. They will distract you. What are the other reasons for delay? Causes and negative foundations, generational patterns. Evil spoken into each life. Many people are from background that are caused. There are evil running in the family. There's a family jinx to be delivered. These are the things I call you for. These are the things God sent us to bring. Total deliverance from forces of delays, time wasting, something that don't mess up one's life. You have a colorful destiny. You have a beautiful life. Come out of frustration. Come out of depression. Come out of regret. Regret does not bring progress. No. Come. Paul the Apostle said, I forget the things that are behind me. I press forward. Come and let us press forward. Let's give you the knowledge, the anointing, the impartation, the eye-opening that will make you go forward. And God will even redeem the time for you. Everybody note that date. I will explain it again. Friday, June 12th, in Ikeja, Lagos, for all around Lagos axis. The Lord will set you free from the trap of delay. You will gain speed. You will recover all and be compensated in Jesus' name. Join me on YouTube, on Facebook, on Instagram, 6:30 to 7 a.m. every day. Now, if you are receiving these radio ministrations from 6 to 6:30 a.m. on the radio, then immediately this program is over. 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This is the number. I give it out every day. 0805-8022-194. 0805-8022-194. Just send an SMS or a WhatsApp. Don't call. Too many people are calling at the same time. Don't flash. No, don't flash our number. We want serious, ready people. So send a WhatsApp or an SMS and say, please give me the link to start having Pastor Femi Emmanuel's ministration on my phone and to also watch him and join Prayer Hub on YouTube, Facebook, 0805-8022-194. If we send it, follow the link every day as you wake up. You will receive me on your phone. Then you listen to me on radio. Then you watch me on YouTube, Facebook. Your life will totally transform. Next to sharing God's word, we listen to testimonies of people.
2: My name is Mero. I'm standing here to testify to the glory of God.
3: Glory of God.
2: I was here last Thursday sitting there.
3: Yes.
2: I started having pain in this my leg. And even my president, Christian Women president, was, you don't old, you don't old. I say it's not about old age. My kneecap was failing me. Then that's how I've been managing it until my daughter, who is a doctor of physiotherapist, told me, Ma, the signs I'm seeing is a sign of arthritis. I say I reject it in Jesus.
3: Yes.
2: So that last Thursday, I was seated throughout. I wasn't getting up. But I just believe I was healed.
3: Yes.
2: The glory of God, my leg is healed.
3: Wow.
2: The second testimony, sir, I just want to give God all the glory for my son. I was in the U.S. when he didn't get admission. Two times he wrote jam. He even registered for this jam, but we are canceling it now. I just talked, he had a very good result, A1 in math. I just spoke with him. I said, are you sure you can make it if I take you to private university? He said, Mom, if you do this for me, God will bless you. I didn't have the money, but because I was working, I just said I would take loan. That's how I took him to the school. We did every interview. We didn't hear anything about admission. We went for another person's matriculation, not knowing that his name was even there. It was there we saw his name. I had to look for gown. It has been miracle.
3: Miracle. School fees
2: was paid by my sister.
3: Wow.
2: Only for him to go to Computer Village to get a laptop. The man gave it to him for free. Praise the Lord.
3: Hey, lift up your right hand. That which you need most shall be handed over to you.
4: My daughter in U.S. has an issue, of which she was detained for about 2 years. I will come in for prayer always. I will sow seed. I will pray, fasting and prayer always. So, since you said this miracle food we ate, yes, the last one, as we are eating the food, I said, as I'm eating this food, wherever my daughter is,
3: yes,
4: she will be free.
3: Connected.
4: She will be free.
3: Connected.
4: On Friday, she called me, Mommy, God has done it. Oh, I am free. They asked me to go. I'm free.
3: Wow.
4: In the name of Jesus. I want to testify to the goodness of the Lord from a lot upon our life for what she has been doing in my life since I started this church.
3: Yes.
4: It's been a lot upon our life. It's been miracle upon miracle.
3: Yes.
4: And to Daddy, may the oil of God in your head never.
3: Amen.
5: My name is Chioma Ejakita Lucky. I want to thank God for my sister-in-law who has been waiting for the fruit of the womb for the past 15 years.
3: Mm.
5: They did the IVF, first, second, third. It failed those two times. But this last one, I've been praying for her, for meeting her with a seed on this altar.
3: Yes.
5: To the glory of God, she has given birth to a bouncing baby boy.
3: Wow.
5: And both the mother and the child, they are sound and healthy.
3: I've heard thee.
5: I return all the glory to God Almighty in Jesus' name. I enter this commission. I've been having a lot upon
3: a lot upon
5: in December,
3: a lot.
5: I didn't write those names, you said I should write, but someone remembered me with £100 for the first time. I've never gotten give more than 30,000 for 20.
3: More a lot will come for you.
0: You will not just be listening to other people's testimonies. You too, we have great testimonies to share. Now, is today your bad day? Let me pray for you. Lay your hand on your chest. I pray for you. Your bad day is blessed. Your life is blessed. You will live long and live well in Jesus' name. God said to me, there are many of my children whose heart I will touch to join you on this kingdom project. Turning Point Radio Outreach is God's kingdom project. It's not for any denomination. It's not for any individual. Is for everyone who loves God. So I want you to be a covenant partner co-sponsoring this great kingdom work. How much can you be sending online, weekly, fortnightly, or monthly? Determine. Ask God how much. You know how much God has blessed you. You know the level of financial blessing. Don't give lesser than the level God has blessed you. Give what will make your heart happy. I did that for my God. And whatever you have decided, whatever God has laid on your heart, be consistent with it. If it is weekly or fortnightly or monthly, don't miss it every day. He said, when the cloud is full of rain, it will come down as showers of abundance. Then pay tight. 10% of our income, of our earning, is God's portion in our earning. 10% in your salary, allowances, and then 10% of your net profit We call that one corporate tithing. 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Don't let it be difficult for you. When you put your business and your outfit under tight, then there will be a divine cover over it. Devourer will not eat it up. Malachi chapter 3 verse 10. He said, bring your tithe and offering to my storehouse. Try him if I will not open the windows of heaven, and I will not allow devourer. Many businesses are devoured. Many businesses die in their embryo. They even take the owner down in debt, in sickness, run them out of town. That is not what it's supposed to be. A business outfit, a network, a platform is supposed to outlive the owner to your children's children's children's children. That is when devourer has not eaten it up. So put your business outfit under a divine cover by giving God his portion, 10% of your net profit. It may start small, it will grow. Many people started paying tithe small on this platform. It has since grown to so many figures. It will grow further. This is the number. Send a WhatsApp message or an SMS. Don't flash and don't call. And say, please send me Turning Point Radio Outreach account details. Somebody is saying, would I pay tithe in my church? Yes. Pay another one on Turning Point Radio Outreach. He's saying that will become too tithing. Good. Say, there is one that scatters. He's having more. There is one that is miserly. It tends toward poverty. That will not be your portion. Do it consistently for 1 year. There will be a turnaround. Isaac sold continuously for 1 year. There was a turnaround. A turnaround will come for you. This is the number. Send me Turning Point Radio Outreach account details. 080-55-100-510. 080-55-100-510. I call it one more time. Somebody say, Pastor, you are so fast now. Now listen to it one more time. 080-55-100-510. He will send it to you. Save it and be doing it regularly, consistently. The power of God moves when consistency is there. Those who have already joined us as covenant partners, co-sponsoring this work, those that are paying their tithe, personal tithe, and corporate tithing, I pray for you intensely. Each time your alert comes, we don't give the Turning Point radio account number on air intentionally, so that anyone that will be making contribution, paying your tithe, we do it intentionally, personally, privately. He says, when you give your sacrifice, don't let your right hand know what your left hand is doing. This is the best way to do it. I pray for you daily. You will soon be tithing in millions, multi-millions, without struggle, without stress. In Jesus' name, say amen. I receive it. Now, I invite my dear listeners to our Thursday Prayer Mountain services in Ikeja, Lagos, all Thursdays in June. Venue is Living Spring Chapel International, Goshen Land, directly opposite Allen Avenue bus stop, right on the main road there. You can't miss it. 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Attend the one that is most convenient for you. Many people even attend it too, and they are blessed. We shall give you the specially prayed over anointing oil for June, free. It is called anointing oil for open doors. We shall give you anointed mantle to engage in doing the prayers. Also, relevant Bible verses printed out for you, all free. If you are coming in your own vehicle, come. We have a well-secured gated car park with Lagos Airport Hotel next to our compound there. Oh, for your parking, it's free. If you are coming in commercial vehicle, come with joy. You shall soon be coming in your own dream car. If you are coming from a rented house as a tenant, come happy. You will soon be coming in your own dream house. I say this all the time, and it's happening in the life of the attendees and our members. Prayer Mountain is a prophetic service totally different from Sunday conventional services. Bring things to represent things, to receive things, according to Hebrews 11 verse 1 and Matthew 18 verse 19. Come, I minister directly myself on Prayer Mountain every Thursday. Counseling and prayers are also available with pastors immediately after the second service. To two telephone numbers to call for more inquiries, no flashing, only calls, SMS, or chat. 0806-478-8392. 0806-478-8392. I call it one more time. 0806-478-8392. Second line, 0803-909-2578. 0803-909-2578. Start calling, sending SMS or chat. I'll be waiting for you personally to receive you on the prayer mountain every Thursday in June. It shall change your life, total transformation. You are welcome. What is left for me now is a prophetic impartation for the day. Receive it.
1: I stand here in the name of Jesus Christ. I declare you all blessed.
6: Amen.
1: Your expectation shall become your manifestation.
6: Amen.
1: Your expectation will soon become your experience.
6: Amen.
1: No force on earth will block your view.
6: Amen.
1: No power on earth will hold you down.
6: Amen.
1: You are too strong to be held down.
6: Amen.
1: You are too hot to be touched.
6: Amen.
1: He says, touch not my anointed and do my prophet no harm. I speak to you and your endeavors. No power will block your way anymore.
6: Amen.
1: Every enemy in your life and destiny, we give them quit notice today.
6: Amen.
1: They won't stay there anymore.
6: Amen.
1: The next door is open for you.
6: Amen.
1: The next door is open for your children.
6: Amen.
1: Everything you do from now on, there will be divine manifestation.
6: Amen.
1: The Lord bless you and everything you represent. In Jesus' name.
6: Amen.
1: Say a three-level amen.
6: Amen.
0: Wow, you will not just be hearing these things, they will become the realities of your life. 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

0: House of Representatives to vote on constitutional amendment for state police.
1: There is a need for us to use legislative to block the CAP, who has been working night and day to ensure that we add our support to what the executive is doing in the efforts to secure lives and properties in Nigeria.
0: President Bola Tinubu pledges more critical projects in FCT.
2: This one belongs to you for taking. That is true life. Keep you very clear. You won't allow Bangladesh to be free when we have deal with our collective resources. Be custodians of your own progress.
0: NIMET predicts severe thunderstorms in 16 states. Bandits killed by principal in Kogi school attack. The special feature is an endorsement of Governor Francis Nwifuru for the second bid by Eza Ezekuna clan, while the spotlight is on Democracy Day and Governor Caleb Manasseh Mufang's promise of a new prosperous plateau.
3: 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Now the news in detail. The House of Representatives will today vote on a constitutional amendment seeking to establish state police. The Deputy Speaker of the House, Dr. Benjamin Kalu, who made this known while briefing the House of Representatives press corps at the National Assembly, described today's legislative exercise as a major step towards tackling the nation's worsening security challenges.
0: The Senate, through its Committee on Public Accounts, has ordered the arrest of immediate past Group Chief Executive Officer of the Nigerian National Petroleum Company, NNPC Limited, Mr. Mele Kyari, for refusing to appear before it over the unaccounted 210 trillion naira from 2017 to 2023. The warrant of arrest issued against Mr. Kyari arose from his numbers of physical absence at the investigative sessions conducted by the committee on the alleged unaccounted 210 trillion naira. Senators Salisu Mustafa, representing Kwara Central, and Tony Umoye, representing Anambra North, had in their capacities as members of the committee, separately informed the chairman, Senator Ibrahim Dankwabu, representing Gombe North, and other members that Mr. Kyari should be given another chance to appear before them, as he is allegedly said to be ill in Germany. Senator Abdul Nengi, representing Bauchi Central, in opposing possible voluntary appearance by Kyari, said verbal excuses should not be accepted but a documented evidence of illness. In seconding the motion, the deputy chairman of the committee, Senator Peter Nweboy, representing Ebonyi North, said giving Kyari another chance of making voluntary appearance would be tantamount to a wild goose chase. The committee chairman, Senator Ibrahim Dankwabu, accordingly, after putting the motion to voice votes and got affirmation from members, declared that anywhere Mele Kyari is, he should be arrested and brought before the committee. Senate has passed for second reading a bill for an act to amend Court of Appeal Act to, among other things, increase the number of justices of the court from 70 to 110. This followed the presentation of the general principles of the bill at plenary by the Senate leader, Senator Bamidele Opeyemi, representing Ekiti Central. In a lead debate, Senator Opeyemi said the bill sought to amend the Court of Appeal Act, Cap C-36, Laws of the Federation of Nigeria 2004, to strengthen the administration of justice in Nigeria through expansion of the court. Senator Opeyemi stated that the appeal court, as an appellate jurisdiction, occupies a strategic position within the Nigerian judiciary, but unfortunately, the institutional capacity of the court had not expanded at the same pace and the volume and complexity of cases. The president of the Senate, Godswill Akpabio, after the passage of the bill for second reading, referred it to the Committee on Judiciary, Human Rights and Legal Matters for further legislative input and to return to the plenary as soon as possible.
3: In the meantime, the Imo State Governor, Hope Uzodinma, has expressed strong confidence that President Bola Tinubu's track record and ongoing economic reforms will secure him a second term in the 2027 general elections. Senator Uzodinma, who serves as the Director General of the Renewed Hope Ambassadors and Chairman of the Progressive Governors Forum, made the remarks during the group's national mobilization retreat in Abuja. Chief Hope Uzodinma urged Renewed Hope Ambassadors to intensify grassroots mobilization and counter misinformation by aggressively highlighting the administration's achievements across Nigeria's communities. Hope Osadima defended the removal of the fuel subsidy and foreign exchange reforms, describing them as painful but vital steps for long-term economic stability. The governor pointed to a reported 3.89% gross domestic product GDP growth in the first quarter of 2026 and also listed several landmark infrastructure and social programs as evidence of progress, including major road projects such as Lagos-Calabar Coastal Highway, Sokoto-Badagry Road, Abuja-Kano Road, Enugu-Onitsha Expressway, and the Bodobani Road.
0: President Bola Tinubu has congratulated India's Prime Minister Narendra Modi on the historic milestone of becoming the country's longest-serving elected Prime Minister. The remarkable achievement, according to President Tinubu, reflects the enduring confidence and trust the people of India have reposed in his leadership over three consecutive mandates. In a statement, President Tinubu says Narendra Modi's dedication to public service, commitment to national development, and influential leadership on the global stage has continued to inspire millions worldwide. The President emphasized that Prime Minister Modi, as a distinguished recipient of Nigeria's national honor, the Grand Commander of the Order of the Niger, GCON, has also contributed immensely to strengthening the bonds of friendship and cooperation between the two countries. The President prays for continued good health, wisdom and success as it leads India to even greater heights.
3: Nigeria and China have reaffirmed their commitment to strengthening cultural cooperation and people-to-people relations through arts, technology and dialogue. The renewed commitment was highlighted in Abuja during an exhibition organized by the China Cultural Center in Nigeria to mark the International Day for Dialogue Among Civilizations and the 55th anniversary of diplomatic relations between both countries. The director of the China Cultural Center in Nigeria, Mr. Yang Jianjing, said cultural exchanges remain an important pillar of Nigeria-China relations, stating that the exhibition combined traditional art with modern technology to create new opportunities for learning, interaction, and cultural appreciation. The Permanent Secretary, Federal Ministry of Innovation, Science and Technology, Mukhtar Mohammed, said Nigeria and China share strong ties in culture, science, technology, and innovation.
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4: The National Broadcast Academy, Ikeja Lagos, is organizing the following workshops in creative writing, public speaking, and broadcast media management from 15th to 26th of June 2026. Lectures hold from Monday to Friday from 9 a.m. for 2 weeks. The workshop is open to advertising agencies, speech writers, corporate executives, and individuals who are interested in improving their writing, speaking, and media management skills. National Broadcast Academy is at 1A at Dekunle Faji Way, Ikeja DRA, Lagos. For further information, call 0805-307-8029, 0803-394-1805, or go on the social media platform, facebook.com/mbacademy.ng. Announcer, the management.
5: The documentation of events that took place within and around the territorial waters of Nigeria.
6: I commit to executing my duties with unwavering dedication, integrity, fairness, and loyalty to the Nigerian nation.
5: The Navigator is a core goal of the activities of the Nigerian Navy, the things we see them do, the risks they take.
6: I wish to acknowledge the contributions of my predecessors, whose exemplary leadership has laid a solid foundation for the progress and achievements we have made thus far.
5: It is a 30-minute program sponsored by the Nigerian Navy on the network service of Radio Nigeria every Thursday at 5 p.m.
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0: Radio Nigeria, uplifting the people and uniting the nation. As we told you earlier, the House of Representatives will today vote on a constitutional amendment seeking to establish state police. The Deputy Speaker of the House, Dr. Benjamin Kalu, who made this known while briefing the House of Representatives press corps at the National Assembly, described today's legislative exercise as a major step towards tackling the nation's worst insecurity challenges. Dr. Kalu argued that while the National Assembly has continued to summon security chiefs and relevant government agencies for oversight, the members also have with a responsibility to provide legislative framework capable of improving security outcomes.
1: Whilst we call the service chiefs to come and meet with us to dialogue, Ministry of Finance, Budget Office, and all the rest of them, there is a need for us to use legislative to block the cap. Who has been working night and day to ensure that we add our support to what the executive is doing in the effort to secure lives and properties in Nigeria.
0: He said the Constitutional Review Committee had prioritized amendments relating to security, describing the establishment of state police as a critical response to the country's security situation. The Deputy Speaker dismissed reports suggesting that efforts were underway to frustrate the proposal, insisting that members remained committed to its passage.
1: Structure which have been agreed to by the IGP and his team. National consensus has also arisen on it. The executive, they have bought into it. The governors have bought into it that there is the need for state police. And the constitution as it is, if allowed as it is, especially section 214, and other consequential amendments in that particular constitution, would not get the state police that will guarantee what we'll be looking for in the space of security.
0: Dr. Kalu expressed optimism that once approved by the National Assembly, the amendment would receive swift consideration by the 36 state houses of assembly, citing that what he described as the governor's support for the initiative before being transmitted to President Bola Tinubu for assent.
3: The federal government says it is committed to ensure that all parts of the federal capital territory benefit from critical infrastructure projects aimed at improving the lives of residents. President Bola Tinubu gave the assurance while inaugurating a major dual carriageway in Dabe district of the Federal Capital Territory. State House correspondent Hamza Ghali reports.
8: The newly commissioned arterial road N5, also known as Obafemi Awolowo Way, is designed to improve connectivity across Abuja's fast-growing northern corridor. The 4.4-kilometer road stretches from Lifecamp Junction through Dapi District and links directly to Ring Road 3, opening up new opportunities for residential and commercial development. Built as a six-lane dual carriageway with additional service lanes in some sections, the project is expected to ease traffic congestion and enhance movement within the area. Commissioning the project, President Bola Tinubu, represented by Vice President Kashim Shettima, said the project reflected the federal government's commitment to delivering impactful infrastructure across the country. He noted that the road was conceived, funded, and completed under the present administration, stressing that governance must be measured by tangible results rather than promises. He urged the communities to take charge in guarding the infrastructure.
9: Let us remember that development is a partnership, not only for wise infrastructure, citizens, or wise responsibility. Where traditional rulers, community leaders, and leaders that are neighboring districts, this one belongs to you. Protect it. Guard the streetlights. Keep it very square. You won't allow bandwagons to be free. We have deal with our collective resources. Be custodians of your own progress.
8: Minister of the Federal Capital Territory, Mr. Nyesom Wike, said all compensation due to affected communities had been fully paid, clearing the way for the successful execution of the project.
9: Everybody who has a property around the world, sharing your friend movement.

0: his remarks, the managing director of the construction company, Dr. Pierre Lieber, commended the FCT administration for its determination in delivering infrastructure projects that have direct impact on the welfare of citizens. From Dapé District in the Federal Capital Territory, Hamza Al-Ghali, Radio Nigeria.
1: A socio-political group of PBAT Europe Renewed Hope Agenda has expressed confidence that President Bola Tinubu will secure a second term in office, citing the administration's economic reforms and its nationwide grassroots support structure. At a news conference in Abuja, the Director General of the group, Elder Daniel Ohiomoba, said the organization had been mobilizing support for President Tinubu since before the 2023 general elections. He said the group now has structures across the country's 774 local government areas to help further drive the achievements of the administration to the people. Elder Ohiomoba said the president's policies, though challenging in the short term, were aimed at securing Nigeria's long-term prosperity.
2: We know what our president is doing. Nigeria's long runs will benefit greatly from this situation. There is no surgery without blood. Our president is fixing Nigeria and is fixing it right.
1: On insecurity and the economy, Elder Ohiomoba stressed that security should be a collective responsibility and calls for stronger community-based initiatives to complement government efforts. The Southeast Zone Women Leader of the group, Mrs. Priska Chinonso, said that government's economic policies had helped address inherited challenges.
3: The federal government says it will not relent in promoting inclusive education for sustainable national development. The Minister of Education, Dr. Tunji Alausa, stated this at the Kids Dialogue Series in Abuja to get first-hand information about the health and well-being of students, as well as educating them on basic health needs such as vaccines and immunization. Dr. Alausa reaffirmed the present administration's willingness to collaborate with any organization that promotes health and education of the young populace. Omale has details.
4: The Kids Dialogue Series was put together to educate students and creating awareness on the basic health challenges associated with negligence on the part of parents and the society. The Minister of Education, Dr. Tunji Alausa, said the essence of the dialogue was to educate the students on the importance of vaccine and immunization for young people and how it prevents permanent disabilities. Dr. Alausa called on students to always maintain proper hygiene, eating balanced diets, and take vaccines regularly.
5: Maintaining good personal hygiene, eating well, and also making sure

0: Dr. Alasa called on school managers to ensure school clinics were up to date and prioritize health education in schools to help create awareness on the importance of disease prevention. The Minister of Education urged the students to be health ambassadors in their various schools in Abuja, Omane, Omale, Radio Nigeria.
1: A one-week intensive training program on the Tertiary Education Research and Application Systems platform has begun at Plateau State University, Bokkos. The High Impact Capacity Building Workshop, funded by the Tertiary Education Trust Fund, TED Fund, is designed to fast-track the institution's transition into a fully integrated smart campus. Declaring the event open, the Vice Chancellor of the University, Professor Shedrack Best, challenged members of the management to lead by example in driving the digital migration. Represented by the Deputy Vice Chancellor Administration, Professor Kezai Ayuba, the Vice Chancellor reminded participants that intellectual evolution is the ultimate hallmark of academia.
2: As part of efforts to strengthen performance and accountability in Nigeria's oil and gas sector, the Ministry of Petroleum Resources has convened a management retreat for key stakeholders in Abuja. Minister of State for Petroleum Resources, Mr. Hanekin Lokobiri, emphasized the need for practical strategies to drive sustainable growth in the industry. Rabo Bako reports.
3: The Minister of State for Petroleum Resources, Mr. Hanekin Lokobiri, said the changing global energy landscape and the realities of energy transition demand greater efficiency, stronger policy implementation, and measurable results that support national development. Mr. Lokobiri urged participants to come up with practical recommendations and actionable strategies to improve institutional performance, strengthen accountability, and accelerate the delivery of the ministry's mandate under President Bola Tinubu's Renew Hope agenda. The permanent secretary in the ministry, Mrs. Patient Oyinkunle, commended stakeholders for their continuous support, especially in capacity building and staff training across the petroleum sector.
4: At this juncture, I wish to express my profound appreciation to the honorable ministers of petroleum resources for their unwavering support, strategic guidance, and exemplary leadership, which continues to provide the direction required for the ministry and its objectives.
3: Some participants expressed optimism that the retreat had equipped them with valuable knowledge and renewed their commitment to building high-performing institutions capable of promoting growth, energy security, and sustainable development in the oil and gas sector. The retreat attracted policymakers, regulators, and administrators charged with advancing the strategic objective of Nigeria's petroleum industry. In Abuja, Rabu Baku, Radio Nigeria.
1: 200 beneficiaries of Niger Delta Development Commission NDDC Foreign Postgraduate Scholarship Scheme 2026-2027 batch have received their award letters. During pre-departure come awards ceremony in Port Harcourt, Rivers State, Managing Director NDDC Dr. Samuel Ogugu described the program as key educational initiative aimed to expose people of the region to the global stage as part of human capital development. Dr. Ogugu expressed joy that last year about 30 of the scholars made distinctions, encouraged beneficiaries to be the best in the academic performances.
5: So we're expecting so much from you to go out there, prove to the world that you're from the Niger Delta. Our scholars, various universities across the world, have proven to be the best at various schools. They've been of good conduct, also replicated that in their academic performance. I just also want to know that going abroad for your studies is not holiday, it's for learning. And you must know that when you go there, you're definitely going to encounter situations that you never encountered here. Don't be carried away.
1: Two of the beneficiaries, Difa Oyindora and Sunny Oniso, who applauded NDDC for the opportunity, acknowledged that the process was free and credible.
6: we have not regretted it. We have several of our scholars who have also even made first class in wherever they are in the world. If we're not transferred, we will not be having first class. We don't just randomly select people.
7: I'm really thankful to all of these people for giving this opportunity. I promise to come back and develop this competition. So the process was very challenging and demanding and very competitive because we're not graduated. I'm really grateful that I was able to meet the necessary requirements.
1: Our correspondent reports that over 2,000 prospective beneficiaries were invited for the oral interview from about 6,000 that sat for the computer-based test, out of which the 200 successful beneficiaries were selected.
2: Defense News Update is next.
8: Welcome to Defense News Updates. The Chief of Army Staff, Lieutenant General Wahidi Shaibu, has emphasized the importance of media integration in enhancing joint and multi-agency security operations across military formations in the country. Lieutenant General Shaibu made this known while declaring open the Directorate of Army Public Relations combined first and second quarters media workshop in Abuja. Addressing participants at the media workshop, the Chief of Army Staff, Lieutenant General Wahidi Shaibu, described the media as a strategic partner in shaping public perception, countering misinformation and mobilizing support for military operations across the country. He pointed out that the theme of the workshop, media integration as a force multiplier for joint and multi-agency operational success, was timely in today's information-driven security environment. Lieutenant General Shaibu, represented by the Chief of Civil Military Affairs, Army, Major General Musa Etsu Ndagi, highlighted ongoing successes recorded by the military against terrorists, bandits, economic saboteurs and other criminal elements.
9: This platform therefore provides an opportunity to exchange ideas,

0: communication expert, Professor Abdullahi Bashir, said from a security and defense perspective, strategic communication involved the deliberate use of coordinated messages and communication platforms to advance national security interests and address specific challenges. Troops of the Joint Task Force, Operation Hiding Kei, have successfully rescued 360 abductees from a heavily fortified terrorist enclave in the Mandara Mountains of southern Borno State. The rescue operation, described as one of the most significant in recent times, involved special forces and troops of Sector 1 and targeted a terrorist group stronghold. The victims, comprising men, women and children, were reportedly abducted from several communities, particularly within the Ngoshe Axis. A statement by the Acting Media Information Officer, Headquarters, Joint Task Force Operation Hiding Kei, Lieutenant Colonel Haruna Sani, explains that the operation followed weeks of intensive intelligence gathering and operational planning. The military disclosed that a major breakthrough came through the successful penetration of the terrorist network by intelligence assets working closely with military intelligence personnel. Acting on confirmed intelligence, Special Forces and Sector 1 troops launched a coordinated multi-directional operation under the cover of darkness. The operation achieved complete tactical surprise, forcing several insurgents to flee while others surrendered. The Nigerian Navy, under Operation Delta Sentinel, has intercepted more than 135,000 liters of suspected illegally refined automotive gas oil, also known as diesel, in Rivers State. The operation was part of ongoing efforts to combat crude oil theft and illegal refining activities in the Niger Delta region. A statement by the Director of Naval Information, Nigerian Navy, Navy Captain Abiodun Folorunsho, explains that the personnel of Nigerian Navy Ship Pathfinder made the recoveries during separate anti-crude oil theft operations conducted around the Onne and Abonema general areas. The operations targeted criminal networks using the waterways to transport and distribute illegally refined petroleum products. In the first operation, naval troops on routine patrol intercepted a fiber boat carrying drums and jerrycans loaded with approximately 63,000 liters of suspected stolen diesel at the entrance of Owogono Creek in Ogbobolo local government area.
1: On May 29, 2023, Governor Francis Wimper raised the white flag as a symbol of peace and unity in the state. With a clear sense of commitment, he resolved all lingering communal crises and boundary disputes that devastated some communities and clans in the state, restoring peace, stability and calm to the affected areas such as Eza Efiom, Man Efiom, Inohuku local government area, Amanze and Izu in Ishielu local government area, Ohanku and Amana in Eza South and Iko local government area, Ishenku and Abumege in Onyicha local government area, Amasiri and Okorojo.

0: Afikpo North and Eda local government areas, Ishiagu and Akezi in Ivo local government area. To further achieve lasting peace in the affected areas, Governor Winfrey created Alioma and Alioma Ezekuna autonomous communities in Eza Ifeom and Ifeom, Amanze and Izo autonomous communities in Ishielu, and facilitated the construction of 153 bedrooms for Amanze and Izo autonomous communities to ensure the return of peace and stability in Ishienkwo and Abomege. The administration has also settled town union and ISIS 2 crises across the state and supervised the election of about 8 traditional rulers and town union leaderships in the affected communities and towns. Governor Winfrey demonstrated leadership ingenuity by appointing worthy sons and daughters of Eza Ezekuna into the cabinet, hence the promoting of 35% affirmative for women participation in politics. For fair and equitable allocation of infrastructure, the administration graciously awarded contracts for the construction of 3-span Eka Inyere Akaduru Unity Bridge, 3-span Albereke Akaduru Unity Bridge in Eza North local government area, and the construction of 1-story building with 22 classrooms, admin offices and conveniences in the 6 pilot schools in Eza North and Eza South. Others are the construction of 7-kilometer road in Eka Eza North. He also rehabilitated, equipped, and reactivated 2 general hospitals in Eza North and Eza South, and allocated special unity vehicles to doctors in charge of the 2 general hospitals, among others. The administration is also appreciated for the inclusion of sons and daughters of Eza Ezekuna in the state government's foreign and local postgraduate scholarship scheme, and the inclusion of their sons and daughters in recruitment of civil servants, as well as payment of pensions and gratuities to the retired civil servants of the state and the retired staff of Ebonyi State local government system from 1996 to date. The people of Eza Ezekuna clan are equally grateful for benefiting from the renewed help programs of the President Bola Ahmed Tinubu-led government, such as Renewed Help Women Agricultural Support Program, Renewed Help Youth in Agri Support Program, and the ongoing Renewed Help Cash Transfer Program. To reciprocate the good gestures, the entire Eza Ezekuna clan, in one voice, are saying His Excellency Governor Francis Winfrey deserves another term.
1: Jeremiah Jimmy with that special feature, an endorsement of Governor Francis Winfrey for the second bid by Eza Ezekuna clan, as written by Chief Ikewa Omebe.
2: It's 27 minutes to 8. You're listening to the news on the network service of Radio Nigeria. In the headlines, House of Representatives is to vote on constitutional amendment for state police today. President Bola Tinubu has pledged more critical projects in FCT. And still to come, NIMET predicts severe thunderstorms in 16 states. Bandits kill vice principal in Kogi school attack. And FIFA 2026 World Cup kicks off today. We also have Spotlight, Cyberscope, newspaper headlines, and weather reports. Stay with us.
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4: Nigeria Customs Service don't introduce customs matter. 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
5: The show we go clear you for all the correct info about Nigeria Customs Service and what them they do. From trade facilitation to anti-smuggling, revenue collection to border security, we go break everything down. Some master for you. Make you sabi the work we customs they do for we country.
4: Don't forget, we go say bring better story, interviews with the big oga them for customs. 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
6: On Every Woman this week, how can mothers and schools work together to protect the girl child from abuse and support her emotional well-being?
7: 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When we come back from work, we are tired. 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
1: The Nigerian Meteorological Agency, NIMET, has predicted severe thunderstorms with likelihood of strong winds and moderate rains in parts of Yobe, Borno, Kano, Kaduna, Katsina, Gombe, Bauchi, Jigawa, Zamfara, Sokoto, Kebbi, Plateau, Nasarawa, the Federal Capital Territory, and Benue States. In its latest advisory, the agency says strong winds may precede the rains in areas where thunderstorms are likely to occur, and called on the public to take adequate precaution and ensure that loose objects are fastened to avoid collision. NIMET urged those driving under the rain to exercise caution. Farmers were also being advised to avoid leaching of nutrients by refraining from applying fertilizer and pesticides right before the rains. NIMET further advised Nigeria to disconnect electrical appliances from electrical sockets and to stay away from tall trees to avoid impact from falling branches and broken trees. Meanwhile, airline operators were advised to get airport-specific weather reports from NIMET for effective planning in their operations.
2: The Nigeria Civil Aviation Authority, NCAA, has grounded a privately operated aircraft following an emergency landing near Asaba, the Delta State, and its subsequent unauthorized departure to Lagos. Director of Public Affairs and Consumer Protection of the authority, Michael Achumugu, says preliminary reports indicate that the aircraft carried out a missed approach while attempting to land in Asaba at about 7:43 yesterday morning before landing on a roadway in the Ogwashuku area. According to Mr. Achumugu, the aircraft had four crew members on board and all occupants safely exited the aircraft and were conveyed to Asaba by road with no injuries recorded. He explains that available information shows the aircraft later took off from the location and returned to Lagos without obtaining the required regulatory approval, stressing that aircraft control was only informed after the aircraft had become airborne, an action the authority says violates the Nigeria Civil Aviation Regulations. Mr. Achumugu states that the NCAA has suspended the operator's permit for non-commercial flight, placed the flight crew under regulatory review, and notified the Nigeria Safety Investigation Bureau of the incident. He asked that the authority will examine all operational maintenance and flight records and take appropriate enforcement actions in line with aviation regulations.
1: The Solid Minerals Development Fund has inaugurated the Early Stage Mineral Exploration and Research Grant Endowment Program, popularly known as EMERGE, to strengthen Nigeria's mining sector through sponsoring exploration, research, and local mineral processing. While inaugurating the program, the Minister of Solid Minerals Development, Dr. Dele Alake, described the initiative as a major step in the implementation of reforms designed to transform Nigeria's minerals wealth into sustainable economic growth and industrial development. According to Dr. Alake, the program, driven by the Solid Minerals Development Fund, is structured to build a strong foundation for future generations while positioning Nigeria as a key player in the global mineral value chain.
8: Exploration aspect of it is the very first one, the critical mineral stream, research and development stream, which funds the geoscience and mineral processing research that underpins all of this. It is this combination and the critical mineral stream in particular that begins the real domestication of our value chains. We are funding not only the digging, but the science of turning what we dig into finished higher value products on Nigerian soil.
1: Dr. Lucky explained that the eMERGE program would operate through three strategic streams: mineral exploration, critical minerals development and research, and development by institutions. Earlier, the Executive Secretary of the Solid Minerals Development Fund, SMDF, Hajia Fatima Chinkafi, said the launch of the early stage mineral exploration and research grant endowment eMERGE program will strengthen Nigeria's mining sector through exploration, research, and local value addition.
9: eMERGE, however, does not stand alone. It is the latest expression of a deliberate reform agenda that the fund has pursued to reposition mining finance in Nigeria. Established as Nigeria's sovereign fund to catalyze private sector-led investment in the sector, the SMDF invests to de-risk projects, to crowd in private capital, and to build the data and capacity on which sound investment depends.
1: The permanent secretary of the Ministry of Solid Minerals Development, Mr. Farouk Yabo, says as the sector aims at driving the Nigeria's economy to $1 trillion by 2030, the initiative becomes expansion program for productivity.
2: Residents of Iluke community in Bono district of Kababunu local government area of Kogi State have called for urgent government intervention following a deadly attack by armed assailants and left three people dead, including a vice principal. The attack, which occurred in the early hours of today, threw the community into mourning and heightened concerns over security in the area. Community sources identified one of the victims as Mr. Gani Anifo Oshie, vice principal of Government Secondary School Iluke, who was reportedly killed alongside two other residents during the attack. Residents said the attackers operated for several hours, creating fear and confusion within the community. Some community members also alleged that students who were scheduled to sit for the West African Senior School Certificate Examinations English language paper on Wednesday were taken away during the incident. Reacting to the development, the Kogi State Government said security operatives foiled an attempted mass abduction of students during the attack. In a statement, the Commissioner for Information and Communications, Kensley Fangwo, said the attackers disguised themselves in military uniforms to gain access to the community. According to the government, three community members lost their lives in the attack, while security personnel successfully rescued students who were allegedly being taken away by the assailants.
1: Well, in sports, 2026 FIFA World Cup kicks off today with Mexico set to play South Africa as Portugal beats Nigeria in international friendly. Idris Dari is standing by with details of this and more.
10: Good morning. The 2026 FIFA World Cup will kick off today with the opening match between one of the host nations, Mexico, against the Bafana Bafana of South Africa.

0: recording their best finish of quarterfinals in 1970 and 1986. The South Africans, however, one of the 10 representatives from Africa, have appeared 4 times at the Global Showpiece event but have never progressed beyond the group stage. They will be making a return at the tournament, having missed out on the last 3 competitions. The Group A fixture, which will take place by 8 p.m. Nigerian time, will be officiated by Brazilian referee Wilton Sampaio and assisted by Bruno Pires and Bruno Bochila, with Colombia's Nicolas Gallo serving as video assistant referee. Meanwhile, the Super Eagles of Nigeria narrowly lost 1-2 to World Cup bound Portugal in an international friendly yesterday. The Europeans took the lead midway through the first half, courtesy of Chelsea's Pedro Neto. The visitors, however, restored parity after Ako Adams received a pass from Fisayo Dele-Bashiru. Both teams made some changes in the second half, including Chico Conceição, who scored the winning goal 15 minutes from time. It was the last game for the Cristiano Ronaldo-led team before their opening match against the Democratic Republic of Congo on June 17. In other World Cup warm-up fixtures decided yesterday, world champions Argentina thrashed Iceland 3-0 with Lionel Messi on the score sheet, scoring 2 minutes after coming on as a second-half substitute. Also, Senegal and Saudi Arabia finished their tie goalless. Away from the World Cup, the quarter-final matches of the President Federation Cup will hold today in 4 different venues across the country. Elkenemi Warriors and Sokoto United will face off at the Sani Abacha Stadium in Kano. Abuja, Nigeria's Federal Capital Territory, will come alive as 2 NPFL heavyweights in Nasarawa United and Plateau United clash in the nation's capital. In the other 2 games, Wiki Tories to play Flight FC in Jos, while Ikorodu City and Baro FC meet in Ogun. The Nigerian Women's Football League NWFL Super 6 took another twist yesterday after Edo Queens moved to the top of the table following a 6-2 thrashing of Abia Angels. Chioma Moses was the star of the show, grabbing 4 goals for the Benin ladies. Nasarawa Amazons lost their top position after losing by 2 unreplied goals to FC Robo Queens. Bayelsa Queens, meanwhile, won the bragging rights in the South South Derby after overcoming Rivers Angels 2-1. The matches will continue tomorrow at the Adoke Amesimaka Stadium, Port Harcourt, with match day 4. The 2026 Renewed Hope Horse Racing Tournament began yesterday in Zaria with participants from across the country as well as other West African neighbors in attendance. The horse racing competition, organized by the Nigeria Horse Racing Federation, saw participants competing for different categories of trophies. Speaking with newsmen during the opening day of the event, Alhaji Abubakar Mustafa Bidda, the Sarkin Dawaki Nupe, and the Sarkin Sukwon Kasar Hausa, who is one of the organizers, said he was impressed by the turnout of spectators at the Mohammed Aminu Square in Zaria City.
1: In very memorable, Zaria has been a town of racing, so the people of Zaria are always waiting to see horses. The turnout is very marvelous, it's very great. We're very happy today, the first day. So whatever you're seeing today is just a test. A lot of people are not aware that this thing is going on. So tomorrow and the day after tomorrow, with the final, we're expecting a turnout of perhaps above 100,000 people.
0: In an earlier interview, Alhaji Mohammed Kudu Abubakar, the Damasanin Nupe, said the horse racing competition is organized to promote the initiatives of President Bola Ahmed Tinubu's Renewed Hope agenda.
2: It's a continuation of the past 3 years. The Renewed Hope International Horse Racing Derby came up because the Horse Racing Federation felt that they can also take, through horse racing, take the Renewed Hope agenda of President Bola Ahmed Tinubu to the grassroots. And that is what
0: for the first time in the history of the tournament, starting gates were used as a major innovation aimed at improving fairness and international-based practices in Nigeria. And that's it on sports for this morning. I am Idris Dari.
3: The spotlight is on Governor Caleb Manasseh Muthfon's fulfilling promise of a new and prosperous Plateau State. It is written by Dr. Geng Bere, Director, Press and Public Affairs to the Executive Governor of Plateau.
4: In the heart of Nigeria's picturesque Plateau State stands the city of Jos, a city that has over the decades served as a crucible of political thought, national dialogue, and democratic evolution. It was there that ideas were debated, leadership was nurtured, as statesmen of integrity emerged to shape the course of the nation's democratic journey. 3 years ago, a charismatic leader emerged with a heart of purposeful service, transparency, and unwavering commitment to the people he serves. Governor Caleb Manasseh Mutfwang assumed office with a profound sense of responsibility, armed with a strategic blueprint and a blend of selflessness, capacity, and the fear of God. As the nation commemorates the 2026 Democracy Day, it is fitting to reflect on the leadership prowess of Governor Mutfwang, who has translated democratic ideals into tangible development, spreading across rural communities in the three senatorial districts of the state. This did not come without daunting challenges. As Plateau State, weary of years of political disappointment, economic hardship, and inherited insecurity that tested its leadership acumen, beginning with insecurity, he revitalized community policing, reactivated the security outfits, Operation Rainbow, trained over 2,000 personnel, launched a modern surveillance command center with security technology to restore safety across the state. In the civil service, long months of unpaid wages gave way to prompt payments, backlog of salaries cleared, and morale boosting promotions. Governor Mutfwang restored dignity to labor and built trust with the workforce. The story of public transportation in Plateau State has been that of transformation. The government introduced a flagship 10-city metro transport service with 30 brand new buses that have accelerated urban mobility. The initiative eased the burden of transportation by subsidizing transport costs for over 10,000 passengers daily. In agriculture, over 1,600 hectares of farmland previously abandoned due to insecurity have been recovered. The administration distributed subsidized fertilizers worth over 20 billion naira, procured improved seedlings and agrochemicals worth 4 billion naira, and invested 2 billion naira in mechanization farming from 2023 to date. Road infrastructure is the bedrock of economic development, and massive road projects are ongoing to connect communities, boost commerce, and promote tourism. Governor Mutfwang's impact on education has been significant. Government reduced tuition fee by 50% for Plateau State's indigents in state-owned tertiary institutions and increased scholarship funding by 300%. In the health sector, the Plateau Specialist Hospital upgraded with modern laboratory equipment worth 2 billion naira, 22 highly qualified consultants, and 5 physiotherapists have been recruited. Through the Mutfwang Care Initiative, health insurance coverage has increased from 93,605 beneficiaries in 2023 to 319,429 beneficiaries in May 2026. Furthermore, government has continued to revive long-neglected water projects. The 30 billion naira water projects awarded in Lantang North local government area is progressing steadily, while Lantang North water scheme has been revamped and is currently serving the population. One of the most enduring legacies of the past 3 years is the emphasis on unity, inclusion, and shared prosperity. Governor Mutfwang has consistently called on citizens to rise above ethnic, religious, and political differences in pursuit of a common destiny. His administration's development projects have been implemented across communities without discrimination, reinforcing the principle that government exists to serve all people equally. As Nigeria celebrates Democracy Day, the state offers a powerful example of what focused leadership, inclusive governance, and collective determination can achieve. While challenges remain, Plateau is steadily reclaiming its place as a beacon of peace and progress. Democracy is ultimately measured not by promises made, but by transformed lives. And on that score, the Mutuang administration has provided citizens with reasons to look to the future with renewed hope and confidence.
3: That spotlight on Governor Caleb Manasseh Mutuang's fulfilling promise of a new and prosperous Plateau State was written by Dr. Kembere and read by Maria Okusunjo.
5: I will now bring you trending news shaping conversations across the social media space. It's CyberScope. Now, the federal government's allocation of 10 billion naira and the creation of a presidential task force on Ebola have ignited intense public debate online. While many social media users welcome the move as a proactive step aimed at preventing a possible outbreak in the country, others call for accountability in the management of the funds. On X, at Shagzi 44 wrote, "Preparedness is important, but Nigerians deserve to know every naira, how every naira will be spent." While another user, at King Tunde X, urged the government to provide regular updates and accountability reports to reassure Nigerians.
3: Accountability, that's the watchword.
5: Yeah.
3: Meanwhile, there was legal showdown between Nigeria Democratic Congress NDC presidential candidate Peter Obi and Kenneth Okonkwo over allegations of bribery during NDC primaries. Okonkwo had raised some allegations on a live television against Peter Obi on social media, and MA Speak said if there is genuine evidence, it should be released for Nigerians to assess. While another user on X at RealJC described the allegations as serious and deserving of thorough investigation. Absolutely.
5: The back and forth on social media needs to be studied. Well, in entertainment, someone is back here again, trending. In the entertainment space, the arraignment of Okoro Blessing and Kiruka, popularly known as Blessing CEO, before a federal high court in Lagos, has triggered public outrage, primarily because of the 13 million naira fraud charge stems from an alleged fake stage 4 breast cancer crowdfunding campaign. And a user on X at Niger Gist Blog and at Fresh Prince NG said the case demonstrates that no individual is above the law, while other users at Bella Reports and at Urban K said the court should be allowed to determine the facts and deliver judgments solely on the evidence presented.
3: I like the word, the watch words, no one is above the law.
5: Exactly.
3: Well, that's it on CyberScope today, as compiled by Nachaida Yuguda. Next is newspaper headlines, and we begin with the Daily Trust. On the front page, gunmen disrupt WASC in Kogi, kill vice principal and others. There are other stories, pick up the Daily Trust.
5: And the punch brings this one, school closure spread after fresh bandit attack, school shot in Edo, Niger, as bandits kill Kogi vice principal, to others. You can find that story on page 2. And 2027, governor aspirant spends 30 billion naira on primaries, EFCC chair.
3: Front page of the Blueprint newspaper, senators hypertensive over delayed results of APC primaries at Pabio. And also insecurity, NAS set to pass state police bill today. Pick up the Blueprint and find out more stories. That's all we can take for newspaper headlines this morning. For weather report, cloudy atmosphere is expected over the southern region with prospects of isolated rains over parts of Ogun, Rivers, Bayelsa, Akwa Ibom and Cross River states during the morning hours. In the evening hours, thunderstorms with moderate rains are anticipated over parts of Katsina, Zamfara, Sokoto, Bauchi, Adamawa and Taraba states, while thunderstorms with moderate rains are expected over parts of the Federal Capital Territory, Kwara, Niger and Kogi states later in the day.
5: From the news, here's a recap of the major stories. The House of Representatives is to vote on constitutional amendment for state police today. President Bola Tinubu has pledged more critical projects in FET. NIMET predicts a severe thunderstorms in 16 states. Bandits have killed vice principal in Kogi school attack. We also told you that FIFA 2026 World Cup kicks off today.
3: That's the news, edited by Ibrahim Shoaibu and the production team. I am Rachel Bola.
5: And I'm David Umar. Coming up shortly at 8 o'clock is Politics Nationwide.

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It comes every Tuesday and Thursday. So this is the last edition for the week, where we talk about political developments, governance and developmental issues, as well as other national events. We discuss and analyze them with credible guests.

and mislead. Members of the All Progressive Congress APC staged a protest at the Lagos State Secretariat in Ikeja, demanding cancellation of the primary election results in several constituencies over alleged irregularities. The demonstrators drawn from various constituencies, including Oshodi Isolu Constituency 1 and Somolu Constituency 2, urged

released last month and subsequently announced the names of successful candidates. However, some aspirants and party members have continued to challenge the outcomes, insisting that the published results did not reflect the decisions made by party members during the direct primary elections. In the meantime, the chairman of the Independent National Electoral Commission, INEC, Professor Joash Amukwitom, has explained why the commission appealed recent federal high court judgment on election timetable, that is to seek authoritative pronouncements from the appellate courts to eliminate uncertainty in the electoral process. Professor Joash Amukwitom, then, who spoke at INEC's second quarterly consultative meeting with leaders of political parties in Abuja, expressed concern over

to resolve these allow disputes in the interest of democratic stability. Also, the commission has deployed non-sensitive election materials to Dawakin Kudu Warawa local government areas of Kaduna State ahead of the June 20th by-election.

0: television interview. The former Anambra State governor also threatened legal actions against Nkonko and indicated that he would seek higher damages if demands are not met. That's it on Political Tidbits. I am Marian Benjamin.
1: All right, we're back to our topic, June 12th, and against the Democratic government.

after administration of President Muhammadu Buhari declared June 12 as the new Democracy Day to commemorate the annulment of the 1993 general election, which has been adjudged the most participated and credible election in Nigeria's history. The historic presidential election in 1993 results indicated a win for the late MK Uwabiola of the Social Democratic Party, SDP, against Bashir Tofa of the National Republican Convention, NRC. But Abiola was never declared winner because of the then head of state, General Ibrahim Babangida Babangida, who annulled the poll, citing irregularities. The action led to political unrest.

Nigeria has enjoyed 27 years of uninterrupted democratic governance, making it one of the longest periods of democratic rule in the nation's history. And people have said the best form of government is the democratic government. Now, since assuming office on May 2023, President Ahmed Bola Tinubu has embarked on a series of democratic dividends spanning economic, fiscal, institutional, and governance reforms under the renewed agenda. Among the reforms are removal of fuel subsidy, foreign exchange reform, students' loan, tax reform, expansion of social investment, infrastructure development, roads, railways, flyovers, and increased revenue mobilization, economic growth, and ongoing investments in energy infrastructure. The question is, how have we fared from 1999 to 2026? Has our democratic journey improved? Has Nigeria made any meaningful

0: Democratic governance. Our guest will be, he's not yet in the studio, but I hear he's on his way, Comrade Kayode Lawal, senior legislative aide to the Speaker of the House of Representatives, Dr. Tajuddeen Abbas. But before he comes, let's look into some things. You know how we like to do it. We always like to give backgrounds, good backgrounds. So let's begin with activities have started in Nigeria. We've had church services, interdenominational service, that's church service. We've had prayers in the mosque. We've had a world press conference trying to talk about the 27 years of our journey and what we have gained so far. And part of it was... let's start with the World Press Conference. I want us to lay some foundation so that if our guest doesn't come, at least we have some things to talk about before we open our lines. The Minister of Information and National Orientation, who is our minister, and the Secretary of State Government, Mr. George Akumi, decided to do a press conference to talk about our journey. And I'd just like to take some excerpts so that, you know, when you're thinking and when you're drafting your questions, you will know what to write. Let me quote our minister now. Alhaji Mohammed Malagi Idris. He said, President Bola Ahmed Tinubu is committed to building a stronger, more inclusive, and more prosperous Nigeria. As I said at the World Press Conference commemorating 2026 Democracy Day, he says this year's Democracy Day celebration is particularly significant as it coincides with the third anniversary of the Reed Hope administration. He says it offers an opportunity to take stock of our progress as a nation, review the impact of ongoing reforms, and then reaffirm our collective commitment to building a stronger and more inclusive Nigeria. Idris, that's the Minister of Information and National Orientation, posited that democracy remains a significant occasion, that our Democracy Day now remains a significant occasion for reflecting on Nigeria's democratic journey, celebrating the resilience of democratic institutions, and honoring the sacrifices of, you know, patriots who fought to entrench democratic governance in the country. He also said Democracy Day occupies a unique place in our national calendar. It provides an opportunity for us to reflect on our democratic journey and, of course, as he said, celebrate. He also paid tribute, that's the Minister of Information now, to the late Basharu Moshood Kashimawo, Olawale Abiola, and other heroes of democracy whose sacrifices helped to secure the democratic freedoms Nigerians enjoy today. Those are some of the things the Honorable Minister of Information and National Orientation said at the World Press Conference commemorating our Democracy Day this year. There are other things I would share, but our guest just walked in, Comrade Kayode Lawal, senior legislative aide to the Speaker House of Representatives. That's talking about Dr. Tajuddeen Abbas. Mr. Lawal, you're welcome.
1: Yeah, thank you so much for having me. It's a pleasure. Good morning, Nigerians.
0: Okay, so let's begin. Let's go back, look at some historical antecedents. What led to June 12 and events surrounding the whole event?
1: Thank you so much. Good morning, Nigerians. And I have to thank the Federal Aid Corporation of Nigeria for the good work.
0: Thank you.
1: The largest network in Africa.
0: Thank you so much.
1: In different communities across Nigeria. And you have been doing this for the sustainers of democracy. So I have to thank you for this question. I have to actually celebrate with Nigerian people 27 years down the line after return of democracy in 1999.
0: No, in my mind.
1: No, baby. Yeah, we need to thank God for that. And the basic thing is that the worst of democratic system of governance is better than that of the military rule. Because under the military rule, we all know what happened. This democracy in action. Employ Nigeria, I'm appealing to our people. If we can take America to practice democracy for 200 years, we just get it down 5 years and plus. So the country will be better for it. We need to work with the government. Nigerian people need to put themselves in a structural, systematic way to ensure that they work with the stakeholder in governance and in Nigerian project, and our country, our deputy Nigeria will be better for it. Thank you so much.
0: Thank you. I wanted you to look at the issues that surrounded June 12. What are the issues that surrounded it? And, you know, maybe tell us whether we're better off. Have we truly remained democratic after that event?
1: Yeah, thank you so much. I think when you are looking at the historical perspective of the Republic, about the Jews, the aborted Jews in 1993.

0: promise of democracy before that election. You know, it was actually democracy between the military and the military.
1: Mm.
0: Because you remember that it was actually democracy at that time was actually the baby of the military. You remember the two political parties?
1: Yeah.
0: The NRA.

0: whatever what they call it. But we need to thank God for those people who actually fought and actually threw their life into it so that Nigeria returned to democracy. And as at that time, when we have the NRC and SDP, you know, under the Chief Masoud Kassim Ouattara Abiola and the president, the flag bearer of the Social Democratic Party, who won, eventually won the election in 1993, and Alhaji Basiru Tofa from Kano State of NRC. You know, as at that time, there's no enmity, there's no sentiment, unlike what we have today. It's not about regionality, it's not about my brother, it's all about one unity of the country and the peace of the country. And that's why you see that a man from the south-south-southeast, they voted massively for Chief Kassim Ouattara Abiola. The same thing people from the north. All I want, we have now that the political leader has divided us along religion, along language and tribe. So we need to actually appreciate those people. And I'm appealing to the federal government. This is the time for us to actually look at who does what at one point in time. And the current president of the federal government of Nigeria, as well as Olamide Tinubu, you remember, he was one of the elected senators at that time.
1: Yes.
0: That's supposed to that have been there of contesting for the president of the Senate before they now prefer on him that, no, you cannot have a president from the south, have the Senate president
1: from the southwest.
0: Now you see the kind of Nigeria you have as at that time.
1: And there was peace, there was an agreement.
0: So now that you have alluded to the fact that, you know, we have sort of disintegrated. We are now along, fighting along religious, ethnicity, tribal sentiments have come in. Where do you think we got it wrong? At what point did we get it wrong? And how can we make progress?
1: Yeah, I think since 1999, the National Assembly of Nigerian people, under different leadership, at the end of the election cycle, have actually worked hard to ensure that they put the unity of the country at the front burners. But the basic fact is that they need to do more. For instance, now, when you said, I'm the representative of Nigerian people, you need to have that mandate and authority of Nigerian people to speak on behalf. After the election has gone, we need to bring everybody together. It's not that when you're a political officer that you are doing something

Saturday, after a exercise during the inauguration of the National Assembly and swearing in and taking oath of office and oath of allegiance. The National Assembly has a tradition of setting up what we call the legislative agenda. The legislative agenda is a comprehensive document of what the Assembly, that particular point in time, what to actually do for Nigeria. This state National Assembly, under my principal, Right Honorable Tajudeen Abbas, AAG, actually put unity and peace of the country as part of the agenda, because each honorable member actually saddled with the responsibility of going to your constituency. Constituency has actually defined is a mere geographical expression of a particular location, and its configuration of different tribes, different people from different parts of Nigeria.

ensuring that we experience unity, peace as we have it in the past. That's number two. So now let's look at whether, you know, what makes a nation truly democratic, and can we say Nigeria's democracy has truly improved? I'd like to look at some indicators. There's this body called Impact Development Initiative, KDI. You're shaking your head, which means you know them. They say, democracy is not best understood through distant assessments or international scorecards. Its true measure lies in the everyday experiences of citizens. It is measured in terms of whether institutions can be trusted, whether public officials are accountable, whether young people see a future within the political system, whether citizens can speak freely without fear, and whether participation produces outcomes people can feel. Looking at these indicators now, can we see that we're truly democratic? Let me take them again, one after the other. It says it is measured in terms of whether institutions can be trusted, whether public officials are accountable, whether young people see a future within the political system, whether citizens can speak freely without fear, and whether participation produces

is one of the respected NGO in Nigeria. Mm-hmm. And I have to tell you, my senior colleague in the civil society and NGO sector, specifically Black Policy Legislative Advocacy, mm-hmm. under Clement Nwankwo, Yaga Africa.

0: that's in bold effort on their own, sacrifice for Nigerian people. I think let me start from the first that you made mention about trust.
1: Yes.
0: You know, the essence of being occupying a public office, it's all about public trust. When you lost it, you lost everything. And the thing is that there is something that we will continue to be working upon, because you can, like, I want to say to you, as somebody who work in development sector that have an NGO background.

Nigeria, that the evil left demanded the core mandate that set them up. There's a need to engage Nigeria and take the message to the people in the grassroots. You can see what is happening now. What's the population of people in Abuja?

0: policy. If anything that government does that doesn't reflect the entire aspiration of Nigeria, it's wasting of resources. That's one of our accountability, and we need to do more in that regard. Then number three, about the future of the young people.
1: Yes.
0: I have to give it to this current administration. Let's look about the issue of political appointment. This is the first time that you have majority of young people come on board in terms of appointment. But the question is, you don't know what they are doing.
1: That's what I wanted to ask you.
0: I'm part of the government. And we are part and parcel of people who actually form this, the All Progressive Congress. And the APC have different support groups, different leaders, different NGO support. The government needs to go back to these people. Because if you are the parent that gave back to a child,

going to even listen to you, that you have to go and be an academic or somebody, or you have to be working with somebody. They take their own future in their own hand. Then number three is that the government has created a Ministry of Marine and Blue Economy. If you go to most of the coastal areas now, you see a lot of economic opportunity in different sectors, in different

economic opportunity for the young people. And we are part and parcel of the people who actually contributed through our NGO, Young Constituent for Development Initiative Africa, the first NGO that promotes the development of the community and constituents, targeting development as a core issue. Then about the issue of freedom, we have to thank God. If you're under military, I was undergraduate under military, I know what it's all about. If I let me know you want to know, you are not made of you.

of freedom. But under this democratic governance, at least we've enjoyed freedom to some extent. But we need to do more. It's all about constructive engagement. Because the government cannot be helped with. So Nigeria.

and a consultancy as well. He actually was hard to make sure that that organizing secretary, directory, which is the heart of the political party, actually up and running. And that's why at that time, the internal mechanism

0: guidelines and the code of engagement of a party primary. So we are not going to have all this back and front that we are having. You can see what is happening. Today, the Senate President of the Federal Republic of Nigeria, the President of His Excellency, Mr. Senator Akpabio, said that some senators are cutting FIFA because of the primary. And you cannot blame the party. We have to look at how we are able to come together. After you win the election as a senator of the Federal Republic of Nigeria, so after the election, you still put in Abuja. It doesn't work that way.
1: Okay, you brought me to my next question because I wanted to ask you whether our present leaders are really in tune with the ideals of June 12 and its struggles. And you started very well by saying that, you know, the elections at that time were not based on sentiments, ethnic sentiments, religious sentiments, and all that. That brings us to, because you need a credible electoral process, you know. One of the things that June 12 has been, you know, highlighted for is that election, whether you like it or not, was declared as the freest and fairest. But Femi Falana is saying they had a program where they were extolling the virtues of Professor Humphrey Moose recently. And Femi Falana recalled his involvement along with some others in the struggle to ensure the June 12 presidential election was held. He commended the late Moose for the role he played, describing him as a

0: committed to ensuring electoral integrity and providing the people with dividends of democracy.
1: Yeah.
0: You were a beneficiary of the one that went well, but you are not, you know, deliberate about providing things that will go well for the people.
1: Yeah, thank you so much. I have to commend the most respected senior advocate of Nigeria, University of Nigeria, Chief Femi Falana. He's one of our leaders in the civil society, and he has done so well for people like all who grew under them. In fact, let me take back in 2007. In 2007, general election, that PDP, we all know I'm a former state. And he was one of the lawyers who actually supported credibility of election. And that's why you see also Ekiti, Edo, and some of the states under the progressive at that time.

process. No process has ever credible unless Nigerian people or the people who are the main actor actually do it in such a way that they are transparent enough. So the issue of transparency is area we are going to charge our leader. And it's all about the issue of electoral process or democracy alone. Without having the research,

0: And that's why there is a lot of validity, so that most of them are the ones setting up private secondary school and university. When you set up those institutions, and ordinary common people cannot afford it, so where is the interest of African Nigerians?
1: Okay.
0: So, democracy is all about Nigerian people, and that's why they say, according to Abraham Lincoln, it's a government of the people, by the people, and for the people.
1: All right.
0: We have been to our leader, please. You need to go back to the people.
1: 27 years of unbroken democratic journey, has it in any way impacted on national development and economic growth? Let us look at it against the backdrop of what the Secretary to the State Government said, you know, at that World Press Conference. He says, we are looking at this administration now, because we're looking at the journey. He says, the policy decisions of this administration, including the removal of fuel subsidy and foreign exchange reforms, were difficult but necessary. They have created fiscal space for critical investment in infrastructure, social interventions, education, healthcare, and economic development. As revenues improve and the economy stabilizes,

0: hear them all the time. But when you go to the streets, you know that, you and I know that the stories are different. I've always said on this program that, is it that there's a lack of communication about the benefits of this administration or what the government is doing, so that the people do not know? Because when you talk to an average Nigerian, he's looking at the purchasing power of his cash. I've always said that. And the way he's living.
1: Yes.
0: But the federal government will always say we should be patient, we should be, just like the SGF has said, that if we are going through difficult times, it will be better. But also when you look at it, the leaders, are they cutting down their own expenses to show that, you know, they are adequate? Because even the president said in his last speech, when he was, you know, given the mandate, the APC flag, that he feels the burden, he feels the pain and all that. Is that expressive?
2: Thank you so much. I think either the leader make a statement or it's reflected in the policy.
0: Among the people.
2: Yeah, the core beneficiary of any government policy are Nigerian people.
0: Mm-hmm.
2: If it doesn't have any impact, the policy is supportive. It doesn't have any impact. It doesn't have any value to Nigerian people. I think, counting down to 2023 general election, all the presidential aspirants, candidates rather, they actually said they are going to the most successful.

0: because this is the
1: Multi-meeting.
0: Yeah, this is the best network. This is the best network, media network that he has to use to reach out to Nigeria. You are everywhere in this country. So we are appealing to the appointee of Mr. President. Mr. President does not give you appointment to give excuses. If you know you don't have the capacity, resign. The challenges in the country is more than what you think. And I believe that this one will be a wake-up call for all of them. Go back to your community. Go back to your people. Go and tell Nigeria what Mr. President is doing. Mr. President cannot be everywhere. Mr. President is the President of the Federal Republic of Nigeria, superseding of 250 million Nigeria, with 360 federal constituencies, 109 senatorial districts, close to 269 polling units across Nigeria.

0: material, no. Mr. President, go and excuse the person. Is it leader?
1: All right, it's we've overshot our time for break. It's 26 minutes to 9. Let's take a break. We're back in a moment and look deeper into the issues.
2: No problem.
3: Let's have some peace. Nigerians are peace-loving and hard-working people.
4: And countries only develop and grow when there is peace and stability.
3: There were different kinds of problems in every society, and so in every country.
4: If there are problems here, Nigeria is not an exception.
3: There is no society, no country where violence and public dishonor has solved our problem.
4: No matter the problem, no matter the issue.
3: Let us sit down like brothers and sisters. 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
4: Remember, you have to give account of every action you take, both here on earth, then before your creator.
3: Please let us work together
4: for a peaceful Nigeria.
5: Savor the movers and shakers of politics.
1: I have one mover and shaker with me in the studio, Comrade Kayode Lawal, senior legislative aide to the Speaker House of Representatives, Dr. Tajuddin Abbas. We're looking at June 12 and the gains of our democratic journey. You can now begin to call to lend your voice, 0915-091-0483, 0915-091-0483, and then 0808-281-4453, 0808-281-4453. Once the calls come, we'll begin to take them. 0915091043 and 0828-281-4453. Remember, no name calling, no abusive language, 6 seconds to make your point, and please go straight to the issue. So let's look at more issues while we're waiting for calls. Comrade Lawal, okay, we have a caller already on the line. Hello, good morning.
6: Happy Democracy Day tomorrow.
1: Happy Democracy Day, Chief Jude. How are you today?
6: We thank God and we are looking up to him for better days ahead. Our interrupted democracy journey so far has been rough, difficult, and most importantly, tough. But as the saying goes, when the going stops, the tough keeps going. This is why I commend and congratulate our country for actually surmounting the challenges on this country so far, like terrorism, mandatory kidnapping, threat to sedition, among others, to still remain a united country. However, join can to request Mr. President to declare a state of emergency on our security sector that has led to its highest level of presence so far, with attendant redundant effects of abduction of our children and their teachers, some of whom have already died in the hands of the abductor, which is unfortunate, and the threat to our democracy and national economic development. I want to enjoin our next chairman to actually lead the royal act to all his staff and warn them to get to the normal of electoral malpractice in the forthcoming general election or face somebody dismissal. As any election, you know, without a transparent INEC is just like a food without salt. Why all the security agencies should emulate DSS to actually help INEC in providing security for this election to ensure that the result becomes a reflection of the wishes of Nigeria and not those of you corrupt
1: politicians. Thank you. God bless you, sir. Chief Jude Ubaja, our first caller for today. Do we have another caller on the line? It'll be good to hear from you. Hello, good morning.
7: My name is Kisidan Oyeme, and I'm calling from Owerri in Imo State.
1: You're welcome to the program.
7: We know we are under a democratic dispensation, but there is a very long gap between the government and the governed. For people to enjoy the dividends of democracy, this gap must be filled through the media and other communication channels to enable the people to appreciate what the government is doing. Secondly, rule of law is lacking in Nigeria. You cannot talk of democracy without effective rule of law. People can only participate.

0: Happy Democracy Day, Chief Fidan Oyeleke. Good morning.
1: Well, good morning.
0: Yes, good to have you on the line.

0: Prophetic Woman, thank you for your thoughts. Is there another person on the line before we tackle the issues? Hello, good morning.
1: Hello, good morning. Good morning.
0: Good morning.
1: Good morning.
0: Good morning.

0: my will to achieve democratic dividends across the country. We should focus on needs assessment by prioritizing needs of the people, because today we have hardship in the country, we have unemployment increasing, we have lack of infrastructure development. And at times, most of these projects are not properly distributed across the country. So I'm calling on our politicians to be statesmen in their activities, federal, and apply issues in line with the federal system of government.
1: All right.
0: So that we can have a good development in the country. Thank you very much.
1: Thank you, Abubakar Musa. Maybe one more than we... Okay, let's take a pause for now, and then we go to our issues raised. Have you picked already, Mariam? Okay, let's take this one. Good morning. Yes, your name and where you're calling from. Don't worry, any title he gives me is okay. Why are my producers laughing? your name and where you're calling from, don't mind me. Okay, Abdullah Mohammed, you're welcome. Go on.
0: A happy democracy in advance.
1: Thank you so much. Thank you.

0: side, so let's not draw conclusions.
1: What are talking about now? The issue of insecurity. In the forthcoming 2027 election, the federal government, the security profession, should gear up to ensure the

0: Thank you very much, sir.
1: Thank you, Abdullahi Mohammed. Thank you. I appreciate your thoughts. So a lot of issues have been raised, and they're all speaking along the same lines. It's just that, you know, semantic differences. Insecurity has been highlighted, because when you go out there, people say, we say best democratic government is better than the worst military regime. And you said it here when you came. But people are remembering that they could sleep better with two eyes closed during the military government. People could remember that at least they could go to the market and buy things and come back. People remember that there are people who feel that some of the gigantic projects that we have as legacies today were all built by the military, you know. That is not to say we're going back there, but I mean, when you make people, when you push people to the world, then you begin to push them to also make comparisons. But let's look at insecurity. Yes, let's not be ignorant of the fact that the government says they are working on it. President Tinubu said at his handover ceremony, where he was given the flag, that he will not rest until the right thing is done. So, but with all those assurances, what are the urgent steps? Yesterday on the social media, people were saying, we should even stop the celebration and be talking about the 40 children wherever they are before we talk of democracy. So what are your thoughts?
0: Yeah, thank you so much. I think we need to commend Nigerians for their patriotism and zeal. Because if this other country, you would have seen a lot of crisis, riot, and uprisings. But we thank Nigeria for their diligent and act of patriotism. You see, they will say security is everywhere.

constituency is actually defined as branch of graphical expression of a particular location. That will tell you the first recognized constituency politically is our polling unit. And that's why everything about the outcome of the leadership recruitment process actually been decided. What we are trying to do in our group, in our organization, with other organizations now, is actually to give Nigeria voice in the area of insecurity. And when the 10th National Assembly actually look at the need to actually review the electoral process and the constitution, part of that agenda is the need to give the traditional rulers some kind of role to play, because they are the one at the forefront of each community. They know everybody. Those are the kind of initiatives that the government actually tried to put in place. Because for everybody now, we are from the community or in particular positions. And we understand the topography, we understand the terrain, we know ourselves, we know everybody. That's number two. Then number three, there are a lot of ungoverned spaces that the government need to convert to maybe farming settlements. So when you convert it to farming settlement, you recruit your people who actually have the passion to do agriculture. Then you provide security, you provide a settlement for them. They start to be living in peace. The reason why you have the encroachment of all these bad boys, this bandit and the terrorist gang, is because there are a lot of area in some part of the first state across Nigeria. Let's hear us need to complain of anything. The government needs to emphasize on the human capital development. And you need to look at indices. Number one, how can we provide security for ourselves? When you notice now, you have a lot of young people who volunteer to become civilian JTF. The government needs to actually put them in the front corner, give them some kind of legal backing, and actually improve on the capacity building and training for the young people.

0: are going from one country to another, saying they are going to model leadership, they are going to model agriculture and all that, and then they go spend money and come back. But let's look at what Abubakar Musa said, which we said in the program. Dividends of democracy touching themselves. But perhaps what is particularly significant is for us to do needs assessments and know projects that people need. Provide projects according to their needs. You know, it's one thing to just pray a project. It's another thing to provide a project that the people want. That's what he's trying to say. How do we get back there?
1: Thank you.
0: Because when we go to the international climes, we see that that's what they do. You know, they provide according to what. And that's why they can put different things in different suburbs, provided that is what the people there want. And you see the people thriving. So how do we get back to that?
1: Thank you so much, Mr. Fubara. Since the turn of advocacy, I have been an advocate in different program organizing in Abuja, my different municipal return agency. What our friend said is true. And I was surprised with some of the current leaders now who actually have been monitoring what is happening in the past. They cannot be able to use those experience and those information and the outcome and most of the report as well as the community to actually forge ahead. As a civil society person, I've been working in the development sector.

always support the aspirations of Nigerians. Based on what you said now, our NGO, Constituent for Development Initiative, since the dawn of democracy, you remember in 2003, that's when the former president of the Federal Republic of Nigeria came out with the constituency project, which we refer to as solar intervention project, that different ministries, department and agencies are even carrying out now. We need to ask ourselves, do they even carry out the need assessment? The answer is no. Do they even prioritize the need of the people? Then, each honorable member and senator who are contesting for election, this election time, the constituents need to ask them, what are those prioritized areas? What is your constituency first agenda of my constituency? In the past, we've worked with different honorable senators and we've done a lot of interference on our own in also in Lagos. And it's making sense because an NGO people, anything that you are doing, there must be transparency. When you go to

0: leaders of the people in the government. Number two, it's like you are spending so much, it's a waste of resources. I will say this resource is scarce.
1: Creating projects.
0: Yeah.
1: And giving people what they don't.
0: And once you brought a project to a constituency, people, you don't inform people, you don't let them know the ownership is not there. Anybody can come to finalize it at any point.
1: Okay, we have pinpointed that one of the problems we're having is the constitution that was handed over to us by the military. Why are we still dealing that?
0: Yeah,
1: about that constitution. And it is even your constituency, your National Assembly, that seems to be deliberately more about that constitutional.
0: Yeah, different schools of thought have said it.

0: hypocrisy. You go to different ministry department and agency where a young guy with a brilliant idea that's going to come this side, they say, no, we have not been doing it like this before. This is how we have been doing it for the past 20 years. Can we continue without results? Do something about that.
1: Then the NPC have to do with constitutional.
0: I'm talking about the system.
1: Okay.
0: I'm not talking about the constitution. I'm just being giving you an instance.
1: Okay.
0: Because what
1: now you gone wrong?
0: Yeah. Because what made the constitution work? It's not about that document. It's all about those who actually operate.
1: Okay.
0: That the constitution. That's about the system. Our book.

0: everybody who said Doni Malamita, you say Doni Buharita. The same thing will happen to our current president, Bola Ahmed Tinubu. That's why it's time to work out to him and agency. Then about the platform, Nigeria people supposed to put themselves in the platform. Belong to an association. Develop a community group.
1: They already have CBOs, CSO.
0: They need to build their capacity.
1: They have town hall meetings.
0: They need to build their capacity.
1: Inputs and all that.
0: Sorry, they need to build their capacity. Most of the organizers in the community, do they even look at the need assessment? Do they even support it and give it to the government as part of their

0: the government needs to do a lot in that area.
1: It's nice that you're throwing back the responsibility of a constitutional amendment back to the people, that they need to be more involved.
0: Yeah, they need to be more involved.
1: That's what I'm saying, that this involvement has already been there. We have repeated cycles of going to people, getting inputs and all that. Now Nigerians feel that it is a deliberate thing on your side, the political class, not to want to do amendments because some of the provisions will affect you. For instance, you have a provision where it says you just take 1 year, you don't even need 5 credits, just the fact that you have sat for it gives you the leeway to contest at certain levels of government. So because of things like that, you do not want to change.
0: No. I think what we need to do, what we need to do as Nigerians is for us to see the government as our own, no matter what. Because government is like a barrack. Those who that occupy the offices are like soldiers. And you cannot create a vacuum in the government. So we appeal to everybody. National Assembly is open. Basically, this 10th

0: is created by gender, is this, there's a clause there that you need to conduct our own meeting. Nigeria need to change our perspective and our perception. Because the basic thing is that it's not during the election alone that we need to be running the task charter. Okay. That I need to get my PVC, I need to conduct my this. We need to work together as Nigeria.
1: Okay, I don't want to overshoot today. Thank you, Comrade Kayo Dilawal, Senior Legislative Aide to the Speaker House of Representatives, Dr. Tajin Abbas, for coming on our program.
2: Thank you so much.
1: That's our show. Where are my closing lines? To this edition, we had team of producers, Adabwene and Stanley Wonsu. Mariam Benjamin was our news producer. They were supervised by Maureen Hickey and assisted by Stanley Wonsu. Studio manager Rosemary Christian, ICT Shane Joshua, engineers on duty Roslyn and Dugan Bab Joseph. I'm Fuba.

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0: is what happens behind the mic. 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
3: That way we have people are saying they are arresting people.
1: And then I saw it. Bam.
3: Arresting.
1: Bam.
0: We agree. With the rising trend of a kidnapping in Lagos State, maybe we should discuss this issue today so Lagos can react to it.
4: Yeah, it's really, really nice that we can look at it from the security aspect of it. We can open the phone line, people can contribute.
0: And we are fun.
1: Fabulous if you get it right.
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103.5 FM, good morning. It's another lovely Thursday. I hope you're doing well. I hope you're doing great. And I hope that everything that pertains to you is on the good side of things, okay? Good morning. If you've just joined the station, this is Radio 1 103.5 FM, and the program is This Morning on Radio 1, Thursday edition, where we discuss issues that pertain to everyday life, especially with focus on health, wellness, and our general well-being. My name is Eitayo Adebisi, and producing this morning is Fred Ayeni. Usually on Thursdays, what we do is to remind ourselves of practices that contribute to our health, our wellness, and our general well-being. Sometimes you're touching on finances, sometimes it's psychological, sometimes it's environmental issues, and today our focus is one environmental concern that is slowly creeping in on all of us, all right? Cooking, how to cook, healthy ways to cook, those are very serious issues. Sometimes it's not just about the food itself. Of course, it's good to eat well, but sometimes it's not just about having what to cook. How we cook it also really, really matters. So on the program today, we are going to be looking at that, and to also discuss one of these things that I said that has crept in on us without looking. Okay, stay with us. It promises to be an exciting and informative time on your radio this morning.

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Right this morning on Radio 1 and time check 15 minutes past 9 o'clock, I was saying that on the program today, we are looking at one health reality that we are facing in Nigeria, but people are not paying too much attention. But if you're in the grassroots, this topic we are treating today, you'd be able to relate with it. Now, there's food and there's how the food is prepared, which brings us to how we cook and our method of cooking. The common way, you know, that a lot of people prepare their meals is through gas. Yeah, through gas and maybe gas, yeah, and other means, right? And slowly, cooking gas is becoming luxury. Because these days, refilling a gas cylinder can feel like, my producer says, it can feel like paying school fees. So many households are quietly returning to charcoal, firewood, coal pots, local stove, and anything that can produce heat cheaply. But while people are trying to survive, what is the cost of this mode of food preparation to our health? What is the cost to our environment, and what kind of future are we creating if smoke continues to be part of our everyday life? Now, today, we'll be speaking with an environmentalist. His name is Dr. Cyril Babasokpe Akinyele. He's the president of the Environmental Health Officers Association of Nigeria in Lagos, and he has been publicly involved in environmental health advocacy, waste management collaboration, and public health initiatives in Lagos State. So let me take a short break. Right after that break, we will take on Dr. Cyril Babasokpe on the phone, because right now, if I the popular one now, let me update you if you're already not in on your update. People cook with alcohol sachets. You know, people pick alcohol sachets. It used to be that it can light fire easily, but right now you see women and children actively picking alcohol sachets on the road. So these days you're likely not to find sachets of alcohol just littering around like you used to be, because these days people heap it and cook with it. If you don't know, that's an update. Okay, so Dr. Babasokpe will be with us, Dr. Babasokpe will be with us right after this break. So stay with us. 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

0: Our guest is live via telephone, Dr. Cyril Akinyele. Good morning, doctor.
1: Good morning, ma'am.
0: Thank you so much for joining us on this morning.
1: You are welcome.
0: All right. So you're an environmentalist, and I know that issues of smoke, environmental pollution is at the front burner of what you do. Share with us, because you people, environmentalists, you did a lot of work to convince us that clean energy is the way to go with cooking. What is going on? What is going on? What can you see? What can you observe in the ways that Nigerians are cooking their food right now?
1: Thank you very much. The current trend are due to the economic situation of the country, where especially the gas at which cooking gas at which many households can easily afford before, which has aided the discouragement on using of firewood, charcoal before. Is reason is ugly head because even at the various areas of life, classes of life, people have switched to usage of cooking gas. Gone are the days where we have cooking gas for the rich, but of recent we have various container of cooking gas, 3 kg, 6 kg, 12 kg, 25, 50 kg. Your level, you pick one and you make it complete. Even to the level of, you don't need a sophisticated burner before you can use your cooking gas. They made some that is, they call it camp cooking gas, which is attached to the cooking gas, and the burner is attached to the cooking gas. Just a camp one, which gives room for each and everyone, no matter your class, to make use of cooking gas. But of recent, some weeks ago, the price of the cooking gas is at a very high cost. By some areas, is about 2,000 plus, some about 1,009 per kg, which has one way or the other trying to put pressure on usage of charcoal and usage of some usage of dry trees or planks, which has its own afterlife effect. With all these things, what we're looking at is the effect as an environmentalist, effect on human health and effect on the environment. While we pray that the situation of the country economically gets subsided.
0: I love how you have systematically given a background information from where we were to where we are now. And we understand that as a result of this switch, you know, from the decent way or the cleaner way of cooking, there's a lot of pressure on our trees, on other sources of fire generation. We understand this, but also the concern would be that danger that is lurking around, because I mean, smoke emission is usually not so beneficial. What are the dangers inherent in using non-clean methods of cooking?
1: Thank you very much. The danger inherent in non-clean method of cooking, first, if you are using those non-clean methods, in your introduction, when you started the program, I heard you talking about sachet paper, sachet this, alcohol sachet. It's, even that cannot cook. It can just ignite fire. But the only two non-clean methods, one is greater than the other. First and foremost, the firewood is the main problem. The other one is charcoal. Charcoal is less bringing out carbon monoxide compared to firewood. If you look at firewood, firewood process of cooking, the remnant becomes charcoal. Why charcoal? It's an aftermath effect, aftermath results from firewood. Now, if you are not using charcoal, charcoal releases less carbon to firewood. So the major problem is firewood. Firewood will release a lot of carbon monoxide, which affects public health. How? Most of homes use it indoor, which we now refer to as indoor air pollution.
0: Okay.
1: The indoor air pollution, the quality of air, ventilation within that enclosed place cannot diffuse the quantity of carbon released. An inhalation of that carbon might trigger someone with asthma, can trigger asthmatic patients, and continuous exposure to heat can cause lung diseases. All this as well affects, cause eye irritation.
0: Okay.
1: And as well, causes skin dermatitis. Continuous exposure. Because pollution is said to be at a continuum exercise, at a quantity at which that media of that environment, in these circumstances,

0: of trees for cooking will always increase the level of climate change that we have, because the ozone layer has been destroyed, and that is why we have the heat more of recent, because this carbon will saturate within the air and it will cause more danger to the atmospheric pressure within our given environment. Likewise, the trees that we are felling, we are reducing the level of oxygen that's supposed to be supplying to the atmosphere. It is these trees, grasses, that supply us the oxygen that we take in. And that is the reason why we always say, if you cut one tree, you plant 10 back. Mm. In order to do human sustainability. Now, what do I mean? If you look at the felling of trees, it's all this erosion, or all erosion will be increased, because trees controls erosions.
1: Yeah.
0: Trees control erosions.
1: Yes.
0: And if you think you cut a tree for it to dry and mix as a cooking source, power, we are destroying the environment, we are impairing our health, and we are causing more damage to the climate.
1: Now, having said all of this, having you've taken the argument from both sides, the economic implication on the pockets of Nigerians, but then the reality of the alternative source of energy, what would you say is the way forward, you know, for an average Nigerian family who is a minimum income earner? How do we go about cooking our meals?
0: Thank you very much. With the situation of the economies we are having in the country, which has directly affected homes, I would like to say like this. We have a source we are using before.
1: Mm.
0: That source is still existing. We do what we call substitution. What do you mean by substitution? We were using kerosene before.
1: But kerosene is even a lot more expensive than it used to be.
0: That's where I'm going. We are using kerosene before, and kerosene is very high. Now, even at the gas we are using, you need to do one straight source cooking. Not that, for example, in my home, I informed the children, not that everybody goes to the kitchen and started cooking. Do one straight source cooking and save the gas. Likewise, if you look at the level of charcoal pollution, is very low. Charcoal is very low than to the
1: firewood.
0: Firewood is totally contained. So if we are still managing our source, reducing the numbers of period at which you cook at a stretch, you save the time, and at the same time you use alternative like charcoal, which releases little carbon compared to usage of firewood. Likewise, we have some dry paper. Dry paper also will cost a lot of carbon.
1: Okay.
0: But invariably, what I would just advise is that we should get our electric hot plates.
1: But that's
0: these electric hot plates, we know we will later return back to the consumption of electricity. In terms of if I'm using electric hot plates, it's going to consume my light.
1: Yeah, and that might even turn out to be more expensive.
0: Now, if you look at it of recent, there is this thing we are encouraging, which we call biogas.

0: Some people are producing biogas. Some people are producing biogas, even in their various homes, through their septic tanks, in which you can use. There are organizations like the Environmental Health Officers Association of Nigeria. We have units. We have sets of people that produces all this biogas for you, that they will set it up. And again, we have what we call ethanol gel stove. This ethanol gel stove, this ethanol is being sold. It's a clean energy. The ethanol does not release carbon like others. If you can go and get ethanol gel stove, ethanol is not so costly like the one we are talking about. But it is in gel form. It doesn't spill. It is used. Even the roadside vendors can use it. It's a clean energy. It's a clean source of cooking energy. So ethanol gel stove is another good one, which reduces your money, and at the same time, it saves the environment and saves the public health.
1: Thank you so much. We'll need to wrap up this conversation at this point, but having mentioned these alternatives that are available, do you have final words you'd like to share with our people so that they will know that this is not just about cooking, it's about the health of our environment and the overall health of we that are preparing these meals?
0: Thank you very much. If your goal is to live longer, if your goal is to save money, then let us weigh our health compared to our saving money. What is the essence of the money we are saving? That our health is impaired. Let us focus on what will give us a healthy life and manage our resources. Focus our resources on what is going to improve our health in order not to destroy the environment, which will make be a problem on our health. So I advise that we switch, look for all those things that we have mentioned, like the internal stove, to aid even our income and at the same time to save our health.
1: Thank you so much for your insight on the program today. We have been speaking with Dr. Cyril Babasokwe Akinyele. He is the president of the Environmental Health Officers Association of Nigeria, Lagos State Chapter, and he has been publicly involved in environmental health advocacy, waste management collaboration, and public health initiatives in Lagos. Thank you so much for your time.
0: Before you go, man.
1: All right.
0: If you look at the LPG gas, the LPG.
1: Yes.
0: Is the CNG gas? All these ones are cheaper. We need to look into that too, than the normal gas.
1: Okay.
0: So thank you very much for having me. I thank you for saving the environment through your advocacy. And God will help Nigerians.
1: Amen. Amen. We could really, really use some help. It's such a peculiar time to be an adult and even a young person living in Nigeria. Thank you once again for your time.
0: Thank you very much. You're welcome.
1: We'll take another break. We'll take another break where we'll take a look at what the papers are saying.

right now, we'll begin to take a look at what the papers are saying. This morning, we have The Punch, The Vanguard, as well as The Nation newspaper. The front page of The Punch this morning, school closure spread after fresh bandit attack. Like, I'm just, could say, why you me? Like, I don't understand again. It's almost as though, okay. Moving on to other stories on The Punch newspaper. So many sports stories everywhere. Nigeria eyes 209,000 megawatts, $11 billion solar power projects, report says. Adeleke escapes unhurt as podium collapses at Osun Rally. Hey! Dangote may benefit from Russia's jet fuel export ban. Okay? AI era, media survival depends on trust, identity, that's coming from INMA CEO. U.S. military presence in Nigeria based on invitation. Okay. Tax reforms must protect taxpayers. 2027, governorship aspirants spent $30 billion on primaries. With which money now? Okay, anyway, the statement is credited to the EFCC chairman. Senate orders arrest of ex-NNPC boss Kyari over 210 trillion naira. Gosh! Okay. Let me move on to The Vanguard, where we see that terrorists kill vice principal, two others in Kogi, Edo shot schools. Okay. Xenophobia. 268 Nigerians arrived from South Africa today. Army, DSS uncover IPOB ESN arms cache in Enugu Prigri. Let them uncover terrorist den. Leave these ones first. They are still, let them rescue people in the bush. Let them prevent people from dying. I mean, children went for WAEC, for God's sake. Eh? People went to write WAEC. Anyway, other stories, Nigerians fleeing xenophobic attacks in South Africa head home. Federal government Ethiopia signed prisoner transfer agreement for jailed Nigerians. Police foil plot to kidnap Chinese national in Ogun. Troops, NAF airstrike kills scores of terrorists in Lake Chad, Basin. Okay. Let me take this sports story. World Cup set for kickoff after high ticket prices, visa issues, and dog build-up. Dami will be here to discuss that with us in detail, I believe. Okay. Moving on to the Nation newspaper today, the bold headline there, reps vote today on state police. That session is long overdue. It's long overdue. Minority leadership House motion rules Gochinyere out. APC chieftain rallies support for deputy governor. FCMB XCBN deputy governor Mogalu is Blue Code Africa board chairman. Okiro school safety blueprint regains attention. Nigeria, U.S. neutralized 200 ISIS militants in joint counterterrorism operations. All right. Let me see what the New Telegraph briefly has to say. Supreme Court verdict. PDP can present candidates for 2027 elections. Wow. Says judgment puts aspirants' ambitions in jeopardy. Party that can't contest election dead. Alleges Apex Court created disorder in political system. That is on page 3 of the New Telegraph. Other stories in that newspaper. PMS, 724 billion naira worth of product imported as marketers intensify competition. Let them compete very well and give us the lowest price possible, I beg. CBN survey, insecurity, multiple taxes, top challenges for business. Other stories there. Senate orders Kyari's arrest over alleged 210 trillion NNPC Limited's discrepancy. How is there discrepancy for 210 trillion naira? Trillion 210. Some of these figures cannot even be conceived
in the head. 210 trillion naira. Hey, God. Hey. Okay. Minority leadership reps definition of legislative experience and Ugochinyere's bed. Middle East crisis. Trump says U.S. will hit Iran hard again. Islamic State fires on countries and region. 2026 World Cup. Let the party begin. Mexico, South Africa, dashing opener. A showpiece starts without Eagles. We are supporting Mexico. We have been told that we should be supporting countries that don't stress us before we come to their country. That's another banter. By the way, Dami will be here to discuss sports with us in detail. So stay with us. The program is Radio 1 on the program is this morning on Radio 1 103.5 FM.

0: Dami is here. Good morning, Dami.
1: Yeah, good morning. It's good to be here.
0: What is the English of the Kwa Mujuba World Cup? I don't know.
1: Koloibo.
0: Okay.
1: Let me answer that.
0: Okay. Okay.
1: All right. Ita, good morning.
0: Good morning, Dami.
1: It's such a beautiful day.
0: It's not raining. The sun is shining.
1: It is not just that. You're having the World Cup. It's such a big
0: day. Bet you, hello.
1: It's such a big day.
0: Okay.
1: I need light a lot.
0: Okay.
1: Actually, Nigeria is not at the World Cup. And I want to take it up from where you stop, because just yesterday night I was having a very serious conversation with my son. Can you imagine that? About
0: okay.
1: The World Cup. He was asking me the teams that will open the World Cup, and I said Mexico and South Africa. You know what he said? He said Mexico must destroy South Africa, and I said why. He said because South Africa didn't allow us to go to the World Cup.
0: So, and they will even still be pushing us from their country. We already know who we are supporting.
1: You're now brought in a different angle to it. But I was trying to encourage you South Africa is our African brothers.
0: Please.
1: So we should support South Africa.
0: Please. The Yorubas will say that the sheep did not say it does not want to be brothers with goats.
1: Yeah, or that is
0: say no, it's mama no born black people. Cause see what, may they day their day. We already know them. People like South Africa, Egypt, all those people. They are the ones that they are the white people, white Africans that are behaving the way they are behaving. Let them just do.
1: Anyway, South Africa Mexico will play today at 8 p.m. That's the first World Cup game. But we have some highlights. We're not playing at the World Cup, but we have some Nigerians that will be participating at the opening ceremonies of the World Cup. Rema will be performing. One of the we have three opening ceremonies. One in the USA, one in Mexico, and then the other one in Canada. Those are the three countries hosting this World Cup. And of course, you also have Burna Boy on stage that will be performing with Shakira, the theme song for the World Cup. Die, die, sorry. Will also be on the stage later today. So we have some Nigerian presence, apart from the fact that we also have a few countries with Nigerians at the World Cup. Switzerland, we have Manuel Akanji. Of course, you know that the English team has Nonny Madueke and Bukayo Saka also, even though these players don't, they are not Nigerians at this World Cup. But these are players that have also identified with the fact that they have Nigerian roots. And so we can't console ourselves that when they're on the pitch, we support whatever country
0: they are playing for.
1: We can identify with them. But I'm talking about Nigeria. We played against Portugal yesterday. And again, I think I saw in that game a reason why the NFL should stop dilly-dallying about keeping Eric Schell. And I'm not saying Eric Schell is the greatest coach in the world. But this is a man that I've been on the saddle for a little bit close to 2 years. And we've seen progress. The challenge now is if you allow him to go, another one will come and start all over again. And that again can jeopardize our chances of going to the next World Cup, which will be the third World Cup on the bounce that we'll be missing out from. There is also the AFCON qualifiers that are starting soon. It's good for the psyche of the players to know that the team is stable. Because we are seeing progress, even from the Nations Cup, the Super Eagles. At the Nations Cup, the allegation was that we are too defensive. We are seeing a Super Eagles that is quite expressive. Because in this, we've played 4 games in the last 1 month, and the young man has invited new players that he had been bold enough. We had a debutant as our right back against Cristiano Ronaldo yesterday. I've not seen a Nigerian coach being that bold, because you are at the risk of being beaten so mercilessly, and then the whole of Nigeria will come for you. But then we had a decent game. We lost 2-1. It's a friendly game. Portugal is going to the World Cup. We are not. And that tells you that
0: Portugal is not Nigeria.
1: On paper, they are better than us. You have to be humble enough to admit that.
0: On paper, any life.
1: No, I'm talking football now.
0: I'm just saying football real life football discourse, of course.
1: Well, football discourse at really, do we have the capacity to be as good as Portugal? I would say that. Cristiano Ronaldo is an outliner that you probably cannot put any player side by side them. But then, if you look at that Portuguese team, with better structure, better training, and even trainer coaches, I think we have the talent to compete with teams like that. I honestly believe so. But Portugal, in my book, are not Brazil.
0: So
1: Portugal is not Germany.
0: I am referring to the difference between potential and what already exists.
1: That's exactly what I'm saying. Okay. That's the difference is that they have a structure mm-hmm. to take their to move from the level of potential to move from the level of discovery mm. to maturity. What we do mostly is that we discover the talent, and at some point we seem to be confused about how to what to what do with the talent. And it's not just sport. We have that in virtually every sector. But let's not divert too much. So with the game ended 2-1 in favor of Portugal. Decent performance. Of note for me is the performance of some of the debutants. One win this period has been quite good. Afik Aziz, Femi Aziz, a lot have been said about him at the Unity Cup. Maduka Okoye has been fantastic so far, and I think it's going to be difficult for anybody to convince me now that it's not our first choice. I've always maintained, but for the psychological thing he dealt with after 4 years ago at that AFCON, I think he's coming into his own. He's a bit older. I've always believed that he's the more talented Super Eagles goalkeeper that we have at this moment. He's the most talented, and he's the only one you can also vouch for that the fact that he had a proper upbringing in terms of football education. Because he was born in Germany, he learned that culture. I'm not saying we don't have talent here, but like we discussed earlier, identifying a talent is different from how you develop them. The closest to him in that attribute would be the new man, Otto Okonkwo, but I mean, he still has a long way to go to get to that level. So I'm happy for Maduka. Now let's go to the World Cup itself. This World Cup is the largest in the history of the competition, with 48 teams pushing the competition from 64 matches as a whole to 104 matches.
0: Wow.
1: So it's going to be a big one. And somebody is asking, is it just about numbers? No, it's also about money. What it means is that there will be more television money coming from this World Cup. According to a report yesterday from Football Benchmark, they are estimating that FIFA revenue will be between $8.5 billion to $9.5 billion from this World Cup.
0: In spite of the challenges, the visa issues.
1: Of course. And that figure more than tripled the last the World Cup as at 2026, which is just about 20 years ago now, right? Prize money has also risen sharply, with qualified nations receiving. So for qualifying for this World Cup, what Nigeria is missing out from, just qualifying, that you show face there, is $10 million. And that's what Nigeria is missing. The eventual winners of this World Cup will earn $51 million. Clubs that also had players in the qualifiers will also get some money. And that also affected two Nigerian clubs. That's Enyimba and, of course,
0: that's nice.
1: Remo Stars.
0: They some do of that. Players,
1: yeah. Enyimba will be getting about $4,000, I think. Remo Stars, because that's called developmental. If a player had passed through your academy before they get to the level of the World Cup, the fact that you contributed to that
0: success of that
1: development, FIFA will recognize that as your investment in that player. As a whole, Enyimba is getting a little bit above $4,000, while Remo Stars is getting about $35,000.
0: That's an encouragement to football academies and clubs.
1: Exactly.
0: In academics,
1: and that's why it's good that we structure it. Listen, I tell you that a few of our grassroots clubs that are non-known are probably supposed to get money, but because we ship them out of this country without a trace of where they are coming from, and so there is no history of where they are coming from, and someone else will probably be taking the credit for their discovery, which is not right. So a lot of things must come up as we move ahead. So we look forward to this World Cup. Somebody is asking, let me give it some time now. My favorite for this World Cup, I have a joint favorite. That would be France. They got to the final of the last one, although I think that team is a bit lean in midfield. But then I think when you have an Mbappe playing up front, and you have a defense of Saliba and Upamecano, and that's a staff team, I think France will go as far as they want. So if they don't have enough there, I think they will get to the final again.
0: It's Croatia there.
1: They are playing England in their first game.
0: Okay.
1: By the weekend. So I think France, Spain are my joint favorite.
0: Okay.
1: I will pick the next set as Brazil, Argentina, and possibly Portugal. They are my dark horses for this tournament because it's difficult for me to vote against any team that has Cristiano Ronaldo.
0: Oh God.
1: Because what you just need from a Cristiano Ronaldo is just to turn on the heat when everything is down.
0: And just increase the pressure.
1: And they have the midfield to back him up this time. The midfielders are a bit more matured. They also have a group of players that a lot of them are going into this tournament having won titles for their respective clubs. And that's where England comes in. For the first time in a long time, almost 70% of the English players that will be playing at this tournament are coming in after winning a title.
0: Yeah.
1: You're talking about Kane for Bayern Munich. You're talking about the Aston Villa players. You're talking about Crystal Palace players. You're talking about Arsenal players. These are set of players that before now have never won anything in their life. So they are coming with that, euphoria that I am a winner. I think there is a mental switch that the English team might have if the coach does not over-calculate, which is that these players now know that they can win. That mental block is out of the equation. And I think if they can be a bit more adventurous, they have the team to challenge. But I will put them behind Spain, France, Argentina, Brazil, Portugal, and then England will come. Is that number 7 or number 6? I think that's where they will fall in. For the African teams, I think Morocco is still our best chance because of their style of football. But if you put it down to talent, I think Senegal is the best African team at this tournament. How they will cope when they face the... Because they will be physical as usual as an African team. When they face the flair of the South Americans or the effectiveness of the European football, how they will navigate that, particularly with the fact that they have a South African coach, a Senegalese coach. If that will not work against them, it's something they might need to navigate. Other than that, I think we will have a good tournament. The World Cup is known for having a lot of issues before the football starts. Once the football starts, we'll forget all the issues.
0: Of course.
1: And then we start enjoying the games. I think this will not be any different. For once, we can forget Trump and whatever.
0: It's like seeing a baby after a complicated delivery process. Yeah. When you see the baby,
1: you're good.
0: I want to seize this opportunity to wish Senegal, our real African brothers, a fantastic time. Morocco, we wish them the best. South Africa, too.
1: Egypt, it's also okay. There. We have 10 African teams, and that's the shameful part of it. 10 African teams at the World Cup, and Nigeria is not there.
0: Kill!
1: I have to go. All right.
0: Thank you, Dami.
1: We'll see you again at 12:00.
0: Yeah. Thank you so much. And as we said, we wish all the teams participating strength and the courage that they need to face each day, because that thing is a lot of courage, especially for a team like Senegal, that you said the Africanness is quite a thing with that team. Okay, we've been discussing a lot of issues, keeping our environment clean. Yes, to eat is important. Homemade foods, they are very necessary, they're important. But every mama puts, every buka, every house where there is a lot of people, all those large family cooking people, we need to take how our meals are prepared also very, very, very seriously. At the end of the day, when we choose to stay with clean energy or cleaner energy, we are talking about overall wellness for ourselves, for the environment. The environmentalist mentioned that if you cook with firewood too much, your eyes can start to suffer for it. The environment will suffer for it. And a lot of other issues, you know. Let's try. It's expensive, yes. But stick with it. Another way to go about it, you know, just as the environmentalist suggested, you can do bulk cooking of a relatively, you know, cook in bulk with your charcoal outside, not inside the house. And then use your gas to warm it. That stage where people say, I feel like eating eba. Another person will feel like eating rice. Another person, no, I've not had beans in a while. Please, this is a time to manage resources and do the best we can for ourselves and our environment. This has been a production of Fred Ayeni. I'd like to thank each and everyone very sincerely for being a part of our show. My name is Eitayo Adebisi. I'll see you on the other side of 10 o'clock with the news update at 10. Good morning.

0: This is what happens behind the mic. We argue.
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7: Yeah, it's really, really nice idea. 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

Good morning. Here is the news update at 10. My name is Iyitayo Adebisi. The Lagos State Health District 3 has approved the distribution of disinfection and vector control materials to environmental health officers alongside water testing kits for immunization and medical waste officers. Permanent Secretary of Lagos Health District 3, Dr. Monsurat Adeleke, said the initiative is a two-in-one approach intervention aimed at tackling both diseases spread by insects and diseases from contaminated water. Dr. Adeleke explained that the insect control materials would be used for fumigation and other environmental health activities to reduce the spread of diseases such as malaria and dengue fever, while the water testing kits would help find out bacterial and dangerous chemicals in water sources and ensure access to safe drinking water in health facilities and communities. According to the Permanent Secretary, environmental health officers will distribute the materials to PHCs and other public places across the district, noting that officers have been trained on the proper use of the equipment, while additional cascade training will be conducted to strengthen their capacity in water testing and interpretation of results. Also speaking, Director Environmental Health Services Miria Kiola urged the beneficiaries to maintain the equipment properly and ensure it is used regularly to improve environmental sanitation and protect public health. The materials distributed will be deployed across primary health centers, markets, motor parks, and other public places in Ibejuleki, Etiosa, and Ekpe local government areas. Operatives of the Lagos State Task Force have arrested 18 suspected criminals during a pre-dawn raid at Terminal 2 bus station in Oshodi as part of efforts to curb criminal activities within the state transportation hubs. The suspects were apprehended after authorities discovered that sections of the bus terminal had allegedly been converted into illegal residents and hideouts for criminal operations. Commissioner for Transportation, Mr. Oluwaseun Oshiemi, said the operation was carried out as part of an intensified campaign to reclaim public infrastructure from criminal elements and ensure the safety of commuters across the state. Mr. Oshiemi noted that the enforcement exercise underscores the government's determination to secure transportation corridors and preserve the integrity of public transit facilities. The commissioner maintained that criminal activities around transport terminals pose a threat to public safety and could undermine efforts to provide efficient and secure mobility services for residents. He assured Lagosians that the state government remains committed to sanitizing transportation hubs and eliminating criminal hideouts across the metropolis. The National Inland Waterways Authority, NIWA, has warned cargo barge operators against the dangerous practice of overloading containers beyond approved limits, saying the trend poses a serious threat to safety on Lagos inland waterways. Speaking at a forum in Lagos, the Lagos area manager, NIWA, Mrs. Sarah Brimer, said the overload barges pose a risk of accidents to oncoming tugboats and others. Mrs. Brimer, who was represented by the assistant manager, Marine Operations, Mr. Kelvin Arba, emphasized that safety in the maritime sector is non-negotiable, stating that a single poor decision by maritime personnel not only damage cargoes but directly endangers human lives and the environment. She hinted that NIWA has stepped up monitoring and enforcement at loading docks to ensure that container stacks adhere to legal height limits and maintain clear, unobstructed visibility from the wheelhouse. As part of measures to address the rising insecurity, the House of Representatives will today vote on the constitutional amendment to allow for the creation of state and local police in the country. Deputy Speaker and Chairman of the House Committee on Constitution Review, Mr. Benjamin Kalu, made this known to newsmen in Abuja. Mr. Kalu said after the House plenary, the Parliament has decided to prioritize the issue of state police ahead of other bills. That's the news. Thank you for listening. Good morning.

0: Hello, who is on the line?
1: Hello, ma. My name is John from Black Mirror Bank PLC.
0: Okay, John, how can I be of help to you?
1: Ma, I'm calling you as regards your account with us.
0: I'm listening. Go ahead.
1: Mommy, your name is Mrs. Pedro. Your date of birth is 28th of February, 1952.
0: Yes, you're right.
1: You came to the bank today to renew your ATM card. After you left, we discovered an error. That's the reason I'm calling you to rectify it.
0: Oh, my God. That means I'll have to come back to rectify it.
1: No. That's why I'm calling you, to avoid stressing you, ma.
0: Oh, thank you very much, dear.
1: Now, mommy, you need to do something. Text your BVN and the number written on your ATM card. With this information, we should be able to rectify it for you right now.
0: Thank you very much. I'll do that right away. That was fast now. Okay, it must be a message from the bank.
2: 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I'm finished though. 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

0: Entitlement is often misunderstood as settling for less, but the reality, it's about finding fulfillment in the present moment. To kick things off, let's hear from some listeners about what contentment means to them.
1: It's a state of happiness and satisfaction.
2: Contentment means being happy with what you have. That's contentment.
3: Contentment is an art of being contented. It's an art of being satisfied. Like an art of being okay with what you have.
4: Contentment, it has to do with self-discipline. If you are disciplined, you will be contented with what you have, what you do, what you see, and contented too.
5: Contentment means when somebody is satisfied with what he or she has and being happy about it. When you look back at your life, you tell God, thank you for everything you did do for me so far, for protection of my family, for providing for my family, for giving me things I don't have in my life. Being happy, your eye know the entire person on your own. Be you okay.
6: Contentment means to be satisfied for what you have now, to be content with what you have.
7: Contentment means somebody who likes the way his or her life is going, the way he's progressing, the achievement. There's not in a hurry to climb faster in life, or maybe trying to be intimidated by other people's progress. Who just like his level, achievement. In general, somebody who does not have run truth, who is not freak about anything. Maybe some people, when you are progressing better than them, they feel envious, they feel like to do extraordinary things to actually meet up. People who has content with what they have, there's no reason like that. Just like example, me in particular, I am like that. Ghost time is the best. That is their mindset. They're not in a hurry to achieve any other thing. If not Gary, they have, they're okay with it. Anything they have, if they are satisfied with their level, believing better tomorrow will come. They are not forced to do things which they are not meant to do to progress.
8: Contentment is being satisfied and happy with what you have. Contentment is simply gratitude, appreciation, and acceptance for the way things are right now. So take the first step toward happiness. Doing so will be a gift that will keep giving back to you for the rest of your life.
0: Remember, contentment is not a destination to reach, but a journey to embrace. As we navigate life's ups and downs, may we always find solace in the simple joys and treasures that surround us. Thank you for tuning in to Embracing Contentment. Until next time, stay grateful, stay mindful, and stay content.
9: Don't worry. 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

0: Guy, bros, no, you throw up your water nylon for me room now. 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
1: How about? 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
2: My people, make una they always cause all those grass waste to they grow for on our side to avoid snakes, them, and all those animals waste to cause wahala, even mosquitoes.
3: Bros, no, they throw away your dirty inside gutter so you no go block.
4: Cleanliness, now second to godliness. So therefore, my people, make we dey make sure say where we dey live, abi where we dey work, where Oyibo people dey call environment, they dey clean every time, so that yama disease them and sickness where dirty dey cause go run away kia from we side. Oga, you where dey drink pure water, abi bottle water, plus including biscuit and every other thing, and you go throw away the remaining anyhow for road. Tabi you where dey wait till night come before you go carry on a dirty throw away for inside gutter. Remember say goat where they spoil and scatter where him they stay, where they think say na him owner in they do, he don't forget say na himself in they do. For this rainy season and other times, make we borrow ourselves sense, so make we they throw away with dirty the proper way, so that water flood no go show in our face for we area. Disease them and yamayama sicknesses them, then go pack and go. Our strong body matanko, that one self go stand kakraka for ground. My people, say no to the throw away dirty anyhow. 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

0: us behind the mic. 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
1: Bam.
0: We agree.
3: With the rising trend of a kidnapping in Lagos State, maybe we should discuss this issue today so Lagos can react to it.
4: Yeah, it's really, really nice that we can look at it from the security aspect of it. We can open the phone line, people can contribute.
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7: I just don't want people to pity me. I don't want anybody to insult me because I'm a girl, because I might use my color as an advantage about my life.

0: It's hot. Really, really hot.
1: This is Dr. Ake of Help Angels talking a bit about albinism.
2: Albino people don't eat salt, because if they eat salt, it will cause black spots on their skin.
1: Albinism has nothing to do with eating salt.
3: So are the kind of people who are unique in nature. They don't see well in the sun. Their best time is in the evening, around around that 4-5 when the sun has left.
1: Albinism has nothing to do with, it doesn't have anything primary to do with the sun.
4: I think what causes albinism is when a lady has sex when she's on her period.
1: Albinism has nothing to do with having sex when on your period. Albinism is a congenital disorder where the person's body does not produce the pigment that leads to dark colored skin. Then the person comes out in this extra light color. So there's no darkness in the skin, there's no darkness in the eyelashes, there's no darkness in the hair.
0: I remember my boss telling me that he wanted to sleep with me. He just wanted to see how my body looks like, know how it feels like, make out with a Nigerian Igbo. He laughed about it and he told me he was going to pay me handsomely, in millions. It's not as if he loved me or he wanted a relationship. It's hot, really, really hot.
5: My name is Chidimba Lilian Oramoli. They call me Sunshine. I am the CEO of Sunshine Agro and Story Limited and the proud producer of the most popular brand, Guarantee.
1: Yes, it is true that to some extent, harsh sunlight affects them, affects their eyes, but not all of them. And so it's important to take care of your hair, your skin, your eyes, every part of yourself, just like anybody else who isn't an albino should do as well.
0: At the end of the day, I'm a winner. I am a proud winner. My color is now an advantage to me, because if you see the kind of thing, the kind of heights, the kind of position I've attained in life, you're wondering, how does she do it?
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8: 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MTN Abeguna is next on our lineup.

Yellow Lagos, yellow Nigeria. I greet you, my beautiful people in this city. When do they sleep? Somebody say Lagos and another New York. Yeah, 24 hours around the clock. And I say Lagos, they operate. Mm-hmm. If you don't come out for a night, you're going to start watching a mean, especially on weekends. To know that tomorrow weekend. In fact, some people, their weekend, they start this evening. See, grooving from town, you're going to say, Lagos, the busiest city in Africa. Welcome. You're sincerely in the building, Fred Wulona, the Minister of Enjoyment, without portfolio. And of course, you know, the second Thursday for the month of June. That's the month when they separate themselves. Yes, because by the end of this month, we don't get the first 6 months with that. And of course, July to December, now the next 6 months. So if you never arrange, if you never begin to check the plans we give for the years, okay, you tell yourself, first quarter, January to February, March, I do this. Next quarter, April, May, June, you do this. Second quarter is almost on the way out. So check again. If there are things where you know they do right, just adjust so they do well, okay? Just the same way, MTN get their schedule for throughout the year, first quarter, second quarter, third quarter, and all of that about impacting life. Because now, this June, is about yellow care everywhere. And of course, don't forget too, that what can we do together, they don't extend them, okay? So if you carry from mine before, say now this weekend when, or last weekend actually, you're supposed to end on the June 8th, but now you can blow it, yeah, you have another 2 weeks or close to, because the 22nd, that Naomi go end. And plenty things last weekend, Saturday, plenty things happen. Empty and say, when I don't complain, we don't hear, and here, they say data on trial. When they say you, data not criminal, no? When they say you're on trial. Data was on trial, and the judges, yes, MTN management, when our lawyers are called, I mean, the judges, they deliver. They should say yes. They know what's up. All right, Fred Wulone again, Minister of Enjoyment with our portfolio. Because I'll do breathing and out. Yes, I could start with what can we do together again because of the extension. Otherwise, now last week, I'll be done promise I go talk and last. So that for those of you who are going to be part of them, another great opportunity to provide inside. I'll come back. No.

0: is the story of MTN in Nigeria. Led by Nigerians with over 45% female leadership. Guided by our strategy, we continue to partner with relevant platforms, leveraging our profile as the most trusted and valued brand in Africa. We are driving digital and financial inclusion, supporting our communities and national priorities, as captured in the core pillars of our ambition, Beyond 2025. We are proud to be the first telco to achieve over 82% coverage in 4G, providing access to more than 190 million people, and the first to roll out 5G in Nigeria, already reaching an estimated 30 million of the population and counting. Our fiber to the home is growing exponentially. We continue to deepen financial inclusion in underserved communities through our Momo agents and merchants. We are committed to ensuring that we provide through these platforms access at the fingertips of every Nigerian. Oh yes, we truly believe that everyone deserves the benefits of a modern connected life.
1: Yes, so as we talk for here, and so we did do. Same thing, out of the 1%, when they put aside from their profits, they are doing quite a lot to make sure, say, you, yes, and your community better follow you. And one of the things where they don't put plenty running now, now this, what can we do together? This initiative will be, say, you get an opportunity to nominate public schools and healthcare centers in need of critical upgrade. That word critical. This is when they say somebody critical. And I'm say bad. So this one, bad condition when MTN Foundation supposed to breathe life into. So the MTN Foundation, and they run the parole. They bring communities, partners, and everyday Nigeria for the process where they strengthen social infrastructure where the team matter most. Now, as I tell you, this is not the sixth year. The initiative, they continue to focus on improving access to quality health care and learning environment. Because person, when they struggle, now ain't go fit to get brain to reason. Abi, if your head is down, pafuka, you go hard. So that is it. This one a part of the long-standing commitment with MTN Foundation. Don't say communities. Anyhow, God give us strength to reach. We must help to develop that community through especially healthcare matter and, of course, your education. So, the nomination for this year, don't start tele. You don't pass 1 month when I talk about this, because on May 5, now I may start June 5, don't pass. Now I say don't pass 1 month. But you go run till later, June 22nd. Yeah, so you get another opportunity of at least 1 week. At least 1 week to take do this one. Okay? So the way to take do, I'm saying, you just do the nomination through the platform of MTN text message. Yes. Text message 421 through SMS. Just MTN to 421. The MTN capital, the 3 letters go B. Yes. Just capital. 93 letters away, you go take do and go B. So that it go easy, send them to 421. And so now, last opportunity I give you, so because before, I be talk, say, it go hard me to talk about them. Just like as we don't finish the scholarship applications for those who are for sciences, technology, engineering, mathematics, and now medicine, okay? Or if you have internet for your phone, carry your phone or laptop, go to www.mtn.ng/WCWDT. Yes, www.mtn.ng/WCWDT. If you expand that one, where WCWDT, now, what can we do together where you expand and well? So, that is the cocoa. And probably by next week, I go talk about them again. Before you know, the 22nd, when you expire, go reach. So, if all this time, you know, do them, and the business is so well, they give you another good enough. If you know, be send a community, because the way the matter take beer, if you get communities where they see, maybe your friends, they don't follow and go visit in place. I tell them, say, oh boy, this is your school where they see, shame they catch me, or this is your clinic. If person sick, he go there, and I die, they die, so, because, you know, the example say person go survive there. So, these are the things, that's why I say, if you say not be a community, go be. But anyhow, if not be a community, help a brother. Yeah, because you don't know where you go visit them again. If you say you know well, you can't say me, go visit their clinic and shame catch you. And so from here, we move again. But this one, no involve MTN plenty money. But where they pay staff and staff say, we will devote our time, we will devote our energy, we will devote our resources and everything to make impact for our community. That one still be saying an MTN money. Yeah. If you pay person salary, you keep part of them. Second, like say every year from June beginning that June 1st, go to 21, before by this time 25, the MTN staff, all of them, they gather for waiting on what they call the volunteer initiative. They do the opening ceremony for time whenever to tell us on the 3rd of this month, whereas the team be start officially on the 1st. And while they did the opening ceremony, the management can't tell them, say yes, we appreciate you. Go and be our ambassadors. Yeah, that's all the matter be. So this year, if you look around you, especially those of our window for communities, yes, for communities, when you say before, it is hard for government to draw, at least not say people there. But this year, empty and don't look and say no. NIB, whether I'm going to know the pass there, if not, can you go take go, we'll go there. The team for the campaign went on day on. This is how many days now? This is about the 11th day. Yes, it's about the 11th day when they done day on the matter. The team now equitable health for every community. I like the word there, or the phrase there, every community. Equitable health, this one, the spotlight, Nigerian's persistent healthcare access challenge. If you get anything, when the border people pass, and I say some areas, they don't get medical attention at all. Either say the place, they're far from the main town, or the cost to take put even health clinic for that place, and plenty other maybe building, inadequate infrastructure, and all of that. Or the community no just know how they would do them. All of this, they be headache when communities get as far as health matter, they're concerned. But this year, MTN, yes, they say no, we must be involved. We must go to that community, no matter where it be, to make sure, say, we go help una. So, the various representatives of MTN for the different regions, the ones that they call Yellow Care Champions, when they officially introduced during the ceremony, when Shell on the 3rd, after which they share their plans to provide solutions to the challenges when they don't identify. So, how many days left now? From first go reach now, almost half don't go. We still get more than half more because in a 25-day campaign, where we said the MTN volunteers, they partner with Live Well Initiative, and waiting they carry for man, we say, they go carry mobile clinic. And we say, if you see doctor on wheel, and that's what they call on those days, you go see them, probably attending to you for that village there. You get one that they call telemedicine services. Okay, this one could be like digital services and digital health education across the 6 targeted communities nationwide. The way they people are say each region or zone go there targeted because they send us 6 communities go benefit. That means if you send up in Lagos, go benefit from this one. But anyhow, at the end, you're going to say empty and touch that community. That's the thing when they sweet me for the matter. So the info will ensure that the impact will last well. Even after the campaign window. So, when I don't do campaign, 25 days don't come and go. When I don't carry on a mobile clinic, doctors attend to people. But they go leave something behind their way. You say, where you pass? I say, yes. When MTN show face here for June, see what they leave behind for us. That is impact, real impact. Maybe they will help you build for the 25 days, probably help you build your health center and make sure, say, they put a doctor or anyhow you take them. But your community go smile. After these 25 days, then I tell you, if after a few months of you say, as I talk for here, no work away, call me to tell me, say, no, they didn't work away. But trust empty and don't do them 1 year, 2 year, 3 year, 4 year, 5 years. This now, this 6th year. Okay, so that is it for this movement. We all have a role to play. It's a follow MTN Yellow Care's progress across MTN Nigeria's official channels to see as they move. And of course, help them check the quality healthcare when they do, because this is not just a privilege. Every such support they bring MTN one step closer to providing equitable health for every community. If they do this one, as it may be so, just these 6 communities where they carry for mind, they do them and they do them well, and leave the impact. Probably by next year, they will move into something else. All of this now to make sure say they empower. Yes, they empower the communities where they do business. So that is the gist. All right, maybe I go buy a small break. When I come back, we'll go change the gear. Sharp, sharp, sharp. No work out far. We still there here.

0: We are a nation of passion and resilience. For almost 25 years, we have believed in our people, investing, innovating, and connecting millions. We build vital infrastructure and provide essential services like health centers and clean water that sustain communities. As the biggest supporter of Nigerian football and athletics, we are developing the next generation of champions. We are proud to be the first telco listed on the Nigerian Exchange. Owned and led by Nigerians, with nearly half our executive team being women, we are building the nation's most inclusive company. With over 6.7 trillion naira in taxes paid and deep investments through the MTN Foundation, our numbers tell a story of purpose, partnership, and progress. We are MTN Nigeria, a proudly Nigerian company that will continue to be a force for good.
1: If you jolly join us, well, let's say you don't miss out some, especially if you be say up to now, you never do the what can we do together. You never nominate communities. Aha. I don't use opportunity as empty and do extend them. So please, this is my golden opportunity where you never go miss now to try make sure say you play a role. And I leave the rest to God and, of course, the MTN staff when they work up about on top the program. Now we move. I said last weekend, a cock, now be small. Yes, all of us gather for rooftop house there for MTN building and waiting be the issue. MTN management say, well, when I don't complain tire, we don't carry plenty staff come this studio now talk about data management. But I think we need to upscale it, reach out to more people to tell them so that all the people where they say, I load data, they tiff you. Nobody they tiff your data. Now your sister there, now they tiff your data. So, as it can be, plenty complaints about data depletion. 9 days for the table at the weekend in Lagos when MTN hosted the data on trial. Wait, is it something on trial? Data on trial session, where you and me subscribers tackle mobile network operators over the ever-rising menace of disappearing data. Some of you, when they listen to me, one of you go don't get one experience today that say, before I go to sleep, I know send a 5 gig, 9 day my phone, but as I wake up, I receive 4.5 gig. Which evil spirit can't chop on for night? The evil spirit, no chop on for night. Now, just this last Saturday, I know say, that your machine where you carry away the call phone can be part of it. For social media, in banking halls, and across marketplaces, larger percentage of Nigerians, about 185 million of us active telephone subscribers, don't accuse telecom companies of say they did tifu their internet bundles. So as this complaint don't reach management, MTN management, they laugh. Say we don't hear. So for that Saturday, they set up everywhere like courtroom style public inquest forum where MTN management, those in charge of billing systems, network engineers, and data logs under public cross-examination by a prosecution team of digital creators, consumer advocates, and tech experts. All of them dead there. And the KPMG, global auditing firm, they cut for there. They check the technical diagnosis as they explain and they give. They say yes, as they talk them, why you know the inside, now so the matter be. The inquiry aim to answer plenty questions, and one of the questions be say, your data, they mysteriously they vanish, or have been on modern devices, they consume far more resources than you realize. So that's the question when they put. But at the end, after plenty hours of everybody don't rub mind for the matter, data bad testimony, there was a fascinating look at the hidden mechanics of subscribers' digital lives. It's in common review the true culprits behind Nigerian soaring data consumption. Say not the network provider, they do you. The trial's most memorable breakthrough that when Oga Chief Executive Officer of MTN, Oga Kaotirola, can't tell us once to read as it take concerning staff member who be believe who say her data, say they did T-Farm, say no, they did T-Farm. The organ, so they can't do forensic audit of her device, so the machine when she carry for her and send her phone, and for that the truth to come out. Her phone, from waiting they analyze that day, they quietly they process big 127 gigabyte WhatsApp backup to the cloud for the background, and she don't know at all at all. She don't know what she press when the 127 gigabyte WhatsApp backup they work even while she they sleep. In fact, too, the MTN chief technical officer Yaya Ibrahim constantly explain give us say many consumers they see they judge today's data usage. They use the habits where they be done from tele, where they use when the network be 2G or 3G. You know, so that time, if you load to 10 gig, if you use them for almost 3 months, because now small, the network they chop, because the 2G and 3G, now quick, when you compare them with the level now, the high level of technology where we did, when 4G and the bigger one, 5G, don't take over. So, okay, I still explain, you say, smartphones don't change into highly autonomous machines.

So that machine we hold for hand, they do plenty things where you don't even tell them to do. The organ can add, say, even when a phone sits idle on a desk, applications like Instagram, TikTok, and Facebook, they constantly they do their own work though. They precast videos so that they will fit plan instant where you open your phone download system or where they do updates or where they even they do refresh feeds and sync photos to cloud storage. All of this, Oga Yaya explained, give us that day. He said another major thing when everybody can see, we open our eyes or be on network optimization, be saying, there is a staggering infrastructure expansion will include $1 trillion investment to take boost fiber and network capacities. MTN said they don't put them for grant. But that one, you get as a bit because faster speeds acts as a double-edged sword for data bundles. So as MTN they invest money to make life easier for you, you too, they forget, say, 5G, now be quick, well. Say, as you just open your phone, boom, every work where you want to do, you go do and sharp, sharp, and as you do and sharp, sharp, now so they think they gazo the data when they inside your phone. Okay, Ibrahim, conclusively say, a subscriber transitions from older network generations to 4G and 5G applications, deter the high-speed pipeline and automatically scale up content delivery. So, that is a matter. So, you now go ask yourself question. You with the complaint, say, my data they go. Ask yourself again. Which phone you even they use where they say your data they go? How the matter be? So, these are things supposed to know. And there are things too, we ain't gonna make you remove the things when they chop. You get as you go press down, come out, all those auto on top your phone. And finally, on top the matter, the things we will gather that day, the chief executive officer of MTN, Carl Toriola, don't defend the cost of mobile data for the country. In Toko, say Nigeria remains one of the countries with the cheapest data rates globally. Despite for tariff increase when government approved give them for time whenever to take. In the tell us this one, when all of us gather for MTN Data Trial Conference, when shall I last Saturday? To roll out quick, dismiss claims that telecommunications operators overcharge the customers, in argue that data prices in Nigeria compare favorably with those in other African countries and beyond. In talk, we might talk as in talk on that day. Look at the price at which we sell bundles of data, then go and check in Kenya, Congo, and other countries across the world and tell me if data in Nigeria is not among the four cheapest in the world. I saw that talk, and I said, make you go verify. The guy said, I say, why Ghana they offer small, low-cost data services like us? Nigeria operators, including MTN and its competitors, they continue to provide some of the most affordable data packages globally, even after the tariff adjustment when made them see they do business. Telecommunication companies don't face criticism for subscribers for plenty of time. Check out some people. They feel say, now we for Nigeria, they pay for data pass. But not be so, the matter be from our experience of that last Saturday. So, I think a good once in a while, may they gather, spend money, spend their time, energy, to put things together, to make sure, say, you get direct information from your guys at the top. And so, as to that project, 25 years, where the business matter, I don't know for the much, MTN, they say, you have more access, more opportunities, more innovation. Sekov said, they don't build the network, they don't strengthen healthcare as they do now for yellow care. They don't equip schools. Yes, true, what can we do together project? They don't train hundreds of thousands in digital skills. They don't even back our sports champions like this, our female teams now win beat Senegal the other day. And all of that, out on top of that, they don't pay plenty taxes and they consistent through it all. And so, MTN is proud to call Nigeria home, and even at 25, they're just starting. That's a promise they don't make to all of you. And that's the way the show will end today. Yes, I don't enjoy myself. My weekend don't start this evening. You know.

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1: 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We can open the phone line, people can contribute.
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4: According to Wikipedia, Ashoebi is a uniform attire traditionally worn in Nigeria and in some other West African countries as an indicator of cooperation and solidarity during ceremonies and festive periods. Asho means cloth and Ebi means family in Yoruba, a language spoken in West Africa, most predominantly in Southwest Nigeria. Ashoebi can be made with Ankara, lace, Ashoki, that is, hand-woven fabrics, damask, jerge, atiku, senator, and a host of other materials for both men and women. The prices of these fabrics range from 500 naira per pack to 150,000 naira, depending on the class, status, and taste of the celebrator. They are mostly sewn in native blouse and wrapper, skirt or gown for women, and native shirts and trousers, wrapper and even agbada for men. Ashoebi adds beauty, color, glamour and grandeur to events. Analysts note that guests who wear Ashoebi to social functions are usually believed to have directly or indirectly contributed to the success of such functions. They also argue that those determined to identify with a celebrator through adorning of Ashoebi often do not mind the quality or market value of the fabric. People on the street of Lagos air their views on Ashoebi.
5: Ashoebi is a culture, and if you ask me, and to the best of my knowledge, the Yoruba are very good at that, but now they have transferred the Ashoebi to the entire country. But as a Igbo man, really, I do buy Ashoebi, they bring it to me. The good ones, even if I don't want to sew it, I give it to my younger ones or somebody else. I think it depends on choice, but I like to buy it if you come to me. I say that the material is good, I'll buy it.
6: I don't really like Ashoebi. If I buy, maybe the person I'm buying from is somebody that I cannot say no. When I did my wedding, I did not sell Ashoebi. Once you are doing something, you must sell Ashoebi. When the people that cannot afford to buy Ashoebi, and because of Ashoebi, that woman or that man will say, I won't follow.
7: For two reasons. One, the cost is sometimes too high, and what's the reason? When you would buy the cloth, you sew it, and then you probably won't wear it after that. It's just one day. I don't think it's economical in my own point of view. Yes, it's good for comradery and, you know, celebrating with people, but if you have that color, why don't you just use it rather than going to spend whether it's thousands or hundreds of thousands to buy just 5 yards or 10 yards for one day? That's the reason why I don't buy, and for me, I don't encourage, you know.

According to analysts, a guest who refuses to adorn Ashwebi may receive cold reception, especially from ushers at the event, no matter how highly placed or influential he may be. Thus, most guests purchase Ashwebi and appear in them on the day of the event, whether convenient or not, just to fulfill all righteousness, since they are not likely to wear them after that day. It is also believed that some people see the purchasing of these outfits as an opportunity to acquire more clothes, as they may not have the time to go to market.

0: My name is Doreen from Uganda.
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0: contentment is often misunderstood as settling for less, but the reality, it's about finding fulfillment in the present moment. To kick things off, let's hear from some listeners about what contentment means to them.
1: It's a state of happiness and satisfaction.
2: Contentment means being happy with what you have. That's contentment.
3: Contentment is an art of being contented. It's an art of being satisfied. Like an art of being okay with what you have.
4: Contentment, it has to do with self-discipline. If you are disciplined, you will be contented with what you have, what you do, what you see, and contented too.
5: Contentment means when somebody is satisfied with what he or she has and being happy about it. When you look back at your life, you tell God, thank you for everything you did do for me so far, for protection of my family, for providing for my family, for giving me things I don't have in my life. Being happy, your eye know the entire person on your own, being you okay.
6: Contentment means to be satisfied for what you have now, to be content with what you have.
7: Contentment means somebody who likes the way his or her life is going, the way he's progressing, the achievement. There's not in a hurry to climb faster in life, or maybe trying to be intimidated by other people's progress. Who just like his level, achievement. In general, somebody who does not have run truth, who is not freak about anything. Maybe some people, when you're progressing better than them, they feel envious, they feel like to do extraordinary things to actually meet up. People who has content with what they have, there's no reason like that. Just like example, me in particular, I am like that. God's time is the best. That is their mindset. They're not in a hurry to achieve any other thing. If Nagari they have, they're okay with it. Anything they have, if they are satisfied with their level, believing better tomorrow will come. They are not forced to do things which they are not meant to do to progress.
8: Contentment is being satisfied and happy with what you have. Contentment is simply gratitude, appreciation, and acceptance for the way things are right now. So take the first step toward happiness. Doing so will be a gift that will keep giving back to you for the rest of your life.
0: Remember, contentment is not a destination to reach, but a journey to embrace. As we navigate life's ups and downs, we always find solace in the simple joys and treasures that surround us. Thank you for tuning in to Embracing Contentment. Until next time, stay grateful, stay mindful, and stay content.
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1: 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I'm from Norway.
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0: Hello, who is on the line?
1: Hello, ma. My name is John from Black Mirror Bank PLC.
0: Okay, John, how can I be of help to you?
1: Ma, I'm calling you as regards your account with us.
0: I'm listening. Go ahead.
1: Mommy, your name is Mrs. Pedro. Your date of birth is 28th of February, 1952.
0: Yes, you're right.
1: You came to the bank today to renew your ATM card. After you left, we discovered an error. That's the reason I'm calling you to rectify it.
0: Oh, my God. That means I'll have to come back to rectify it.
1: No. That's why I'm calling you, to avoid stressing you, ma.
0: Oh, thank you very much, dear.
1: Now, mommy, you need to do something. Text your BVN and the number written on your ATM card. With this information, we should be able to rectify it for you right now.
0: Thank you very much. I'll do that right away. That was fast now. Okay, it must be a message from the bank.
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1: Special was hand to all my soldiers over there in Iraq. Everybody right here. What you need to do is be thankful for the life you got, you know what I'm saying? Stop looking at what you ain't got. Start being thankful for what

where you from, who you know, what you make, and what kind of car you in. Seems as though you lost sight of what's important when depositing them checks into your bank account and you up out of poverty. Your values is a disarray, prioritizing horribly. Unhappy with the riches cause you're pissed poor morally. Ignoring all prior advice and forewarning, and we fight it full of ourselves all of a sudden, aren't we?

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3: Our elders, our parents, grandparents, relatives, or that special elderly neighborhood friend, they are all around us.
4: It is estimated that by the year 2050, the population of the elderly is 60 and above will increase in sub-Saharan Africa because of good healthcare delivery. And so Nigeria is not exempted, and that leaves room to pay attention to the care of the elderly.
3: Growing and aging is a natural process. Every individual will experience it. It is a privilege. Most people fail to understand the importance of elderly people in our society. Elders have very negative and positive experiences that shape their perception of life and thus makes them bearers of wisdom. But that's not all.
4: The elders are important in so many ways. But at the family level, they can help in preserving the tradition of the family. They can help in preserving the culture of the family, for instance. Elders also can help in bonding the family, the ones who help to ensure unity, especially in times of crisis. They can also help in ensuring that the younger ones are morally upright. They are custodians of morals, tradition, and culture. And so they can help to transmit such to the next generation. They can help in providing leadership to the community. They help to guide, and they provide mentorship also. An elderly person is a walking library, so they help in the preservation of history. Because of their experiences, they can advocate for policies for women, policies for children, and policies for themselves, elders, where there are none.
3: So, are you present in their lives? If not, visit them regularly. Ensure they are well taken care of and supported.
4: The elderly needs support in all the departments of life. Home maintenance is another form of care for the elderly. Homes must begin to have ramps to make movement easy, not staircases. So where we have elders, even if it means elders are living in bungalows, there are one or two steps it will be necessary to ensure that such homes have ramps to make movement easy. Safety is crucial. Non-slippery towels are used for the flooring of the elders' apartment. It's very important to prevent falls. Falls at that age can be very devastating. In some cases, it might lead to death. Health monitoring is another way by which people can take care of the elderly. Some of them are so old, they can't differentiate between drugs. So there might be the need for caregivers and help them to take their drugs at the right time. There's also social engagement. Elders also want to be in the midst of other elders, people within their age range, to socialize with them, party with them, joke with them and all that. That's why it's important once in a while to organize social gatherings for them. We have groups where you organize parties for the elderly, just gather elders together, take them through medical checks, make them listen to old songs, you know, eat elderly-friendly food and all that. Financial support is also very crucial. 60 and above, salary may not be regular, pension may not be coming in regularly, and when they come, they may not be enough to take care of all the needs of the elderly. Where we have elderly that are wealthy and have money in their bank account, significant others, caregivers, must be monitored to ensure that their monies are not stolen. We have instances where monies belonging to elders have been stolen because they are too weak to monitor their finances. Those of them who have dementia, for instance, do not have the capacity to know how much they have in their bank account, and caregivers take advantage of that.
3: Ensure you're always there to provide support and safety for the elders. Always remind them how much you love them, how much you care for them. They love hearing that. Thank you, Adedamola Tinubu, for always lending your voice as an advocate for our elders. Remember, our elders need our care. They need our support. They are not meant to be left alone.

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1: Okay, bye-bye. We'll be back soon.
2: Ayana, let's go. What are you doing again?
1: Don't we check the car before we leave?
2: Check for what now? I still drove this car yesterday. It's fine, let's go.
1: No, I'm not starting this car until I do at least a basic check. Don't you know it's a machine?
2: Mm.
1: And anything can go wrong if we don't constantly check it.
2: And
1: me, I don't want wahala.
2: Ayana, what are you checking for?
1: First, I'm looking at my tires, if they are good. 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I bet you guys use your seatbelt.
3: No vehicle can be a wonderful addition to you, or it can be a death trap if not well maintained. 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This message is from Radio 1, 103.5 FM, your news, talk, and sports station.

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1: 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Above all, let us commit ourselves to rebuilding and deepening trust. Trust in our institutions, trust in our leadership, trust among citizens, and trust in the future of our great country. I must, before I leave the stage, thank His Excellency Senator George Akume and the entire planning committee for the honor of giving this short address. I wish each and every one of us in the hall and all Nigerians a happy Democracy Day, and may God bless the Federal Republic of Nigeria.
2: Head of Service, Mrs. D.D. Esther Watson-Jack, lending her voice to Nigerians on the need to do their own part while government does its own part for a better democratic system.
3: In insisting that the right things must be done at the right time, she says we should be pleased that there has been peaceful transitions, expanded freedoms. We must also be aware that democracy is a continuous journey of improvement, and the power of trust between governments and citizens are important. I see the representative of the speaker is on his feet and the Honorable Minister of Information on his feet as well. Congratulations, very well done, very well said. She now takes her time to say hello to members of the Federal Executive Council. She also says that policies must move from policy to impact, and the power of trust between government and the citizens is a sine qua non. Let's hear another round of applause for our esteemed head of service. We thank you so very much. I'd like to crave your indulgence to give me a few minutes, not very long, because we know that we must get this show on the way and we must be timely, as it were, to recognize and welcome members of the Federal Executive Council that are here. Excellency Atiku Bagudu, Minister of Budget and National Planning. We welcome you, sir. Honorable Edie Meha, Minister of Livestock Development, is here with us. We greet you, sir. Prince Shuaibu Audu, Minister of Steel Development, is here with us. Engineer Professor Otsev, the Honorable Minister of Water Resources, is here with us. We thank you for being here. Honorable Bello Mohammed Goronyo Esquire, Minister of State for Works. Honorable Dr. Doris Anite, Minister of State Budget and National Planning. Dr. Ishak Adekunle Salako, Honorable Minister of State Health. And Minister of State Regional Development, His Excellency Obamegari Amadu is also here. We welcome you, sir. The Honorable Minister of State Regional Development bears my maiden name. My maiden name is Amadu, even though the Abu family will be complaining. That's my father's name, and it's always a pleasure to see you. Welcome. I'd like to greet and welcome the representative.
2: Before now, Democracy Day in Nigeria was on the 29th of May, but was officially changed to June 12th by former President Muhammadu Buhari, who made the declaration on June 6, 2018. The change replaced the previous date of May 29th, to honor the annulled June 12, 1993 presidential election, widely recognized as the freest and fairest in Nigeria's history. The date serves to commemorate the presumed winner of the election, Chief Moshood Kashimau Abiola, and the national struggle for democracy.
3: Silva, Ambassador Cape Verde. We have Tunde J. Spencer, Deputy Ambassador Liberia.
4: Michael Aloy, Head Mission Central African Republic. Abdallah Al-Maimi, Qatar Embassy. Isa Kalakechi, Ambassador of Lebanon. Your Excellency, we welcome you. Ambassador Mohammed Abdallah, Ambassador of Sudan. Ambassador Omar Koulibaly, Ambassador of Mali. Mohammed Usman, Ambassador of Somalia. Julius Sandy, Ambassador of Sierra Leone. Chileto Lima, Chargé d'Affaires, Angola. Lindy Moninel, Deputy High Commissioner, South Africa. Ibrahim Boussef, Ambassador, Saharan Republic. We greet Francisco Ndongwa, Equatorial Guinea. Mr. Farouk Hussein, Deputy High Commission.
2: While the recognition is going on, I'd like to say that we have a large number of the members of core members of Nigeria, current core members who are here. We also have quite a number of people from different government establishments seated. Aside the ones that have been recognized, if you know the banquet hall of the presidential villa, we are occupying almost half of it, and the hall is as good as full with people from all aspects of the country here to witness this occasion of celebrating Nigeria's 27th anniversary. We are here at the presidential villa. If you are just joining us, this is a network service of Radio Nigeria. And the theme for this year's democratic celebration is 27 years of democratic governance in Nigeria, achievements, challenges, and the road ahead.
4: Mission that is here.
2: We have a lecture from the director, General, National Institute for Policy and Strategic Studies, Kuro. The person of Professor Ayo Omotayo.
4: Now we also say hello and welcome to the Accountant General of the Federation, Dr. Shamsuddin Babajide Ogunjimi, who is here with us. We thank you for your presence. We appreciate you. We know that you are here. We know other heads of agencies are here. We cannot take everybody for want of time, but everybody here is well welcome. It's been 27 years since, just like yesterday, that Nigeria chose the path of democracy to be ruled and governed through the choice of the citizenry. We put our differences behind us and we choose to vote. While addressing the joint session of the National Assembly in commemoration of Democracy Day 2025, President Bola Ahmed Tinubu said it's important to argue, to agree, rather than to fight. And so, more importantly, we weave democracy into our culture. This is what this year's lecture is all about. 27 years of democratic governance in Nigeria, achievements, challenges, and the road ahead. As they say in Nigeria, democracy no be beans. It does not answer all the questions, but it sets us aright for development and democracy. And we all know that democracy and development go hand in hand. Please permit me now to introduce our distinguished speaker for the public lecture. Professor Ayo Omotayo obtained his PhD in geography from the University of Ibadan, Nigeria's premier institution, after studying there between 1980 and 1990. He began his academic career at Lagos State University in 1985 and rose through the ranks to become a senior lecturer in 1992. He later served as Dean of the Faculty of Sciences and Director of the Center of Planning before his appointment to NEEPS. Beyond academia, Professor Omotayo is recognized as an entrepreneur, public policy analyst, and author with interest in environmental sustainability, governance, technology, and national development. He has contributed extensively to policy discourse through research and public engagement. Professor Omotayo is widely regarded as one of Nigeria's leading policy intellectuals, with a career spanning academia, public administration, technology, and strategic national development. A patriot in every sense of the word, and a true Democrat, please welcome our speaker for this Top of the Range Democracy Day public lecture, Professor Ayo Omotayo.
2: Professor Ayo Omotayo is the keynote speaker for today's public lecture. He walks to the podium with his flowing abada, of course, cream color, exchanges pleasantries with the host, talking about Mrs. Eugenia Abu, as he prepares to give us this lecture today to mark Nigeria's 27th anniversary democracy celebration.
5: Let me start by recognizing the Secretary to the Government of the Federation. I recognize all ministers here present. I recognize the representatives of the service chiefs. Distinguished ladies and gentlemen, you are welcome to the 27th anniversary lecture of our democracy in Nigeria. It is with profound gratitude to Almighty God and a deep sense of national responsibility that I stand before this distinguished gathering on the occasion of the Democracy Day, a day that occupies a unique and revered place in the history of our nation. On June 12, 1993, Nigerians broke the perennial barriers

express my appreciation to His Excellency President Bola Ahmed Tinubu, CFR, President and Commander-in-Chief of the Armed Forces of the Federal Republic of Nigeria, for his unwavering commitment to the democratic project and for providing the leadership under which our democracy continues to evolve and mature as Nigeria's fifth president since 1999. Today, we celebrate not merely the passage of time, but the resilience of a people, the triumph of collective aspirations, and the enduring spirit of a nation determined to govern itself through constitutional means. Democracy Day is more than a public holiday. It is a solemn reminder of the sacrifices made by countless Nigerians who believe that the destiny of this nation should be shaped through the ballot rather than the bullet, through dialogue rather than decree, and through the rule of law rather than the rule of force. Your Excellencies, the Queen, distinguished ladies and gentlemen, June 12 symbolizes courage, sacrifice, patriotism, and the collective determination of Nigerians to establish a political order founded on popular participation, accountability, justice, and human dignity. We remember with gratitude the heroes and heroines of our democratic struggle, many of whom paid the ultimate price to ensure that future generations will inherit a nation governed by democratic principles. Their sacrifices remain the foundation upon which our present democratic experience stands. Mr. President in absentia, Excellencies, distinguished ladies and gentlemen, may I request at this early point that we stand up and observe a minute silence in remembrance and honor of Chief M.Q. Abiola and all those who paid the supreme price for the democracy we now enjoy today.

with the soul of the patriotic Nigerians who fought for democracy. Rest in peace. May you have a seat. Thank you. As we commemorate 27 years of uninterrupted democratic governance, we are presented with an opportunity not only to celebrate our accomplishments, but also to have a sober reflection and critically assess our journey, evaluate our present realities, and chart a strategic pathway towards a stronger and more prosperous democratic future. This is critical because our nation emerged from a prolonged period of neutral rule and embarked upon a new democratic journey. The transition of 1999 represented far more than a change in government. It signified a national rebirth. It marked the restoration of constitutional governance and the renewal of hope among millions of Nigerians who desired a society governed by democratic norms and institutions. The democratic journey has not been without challenges. Yet, the fact that Nigeria has sustained uninterrupted democratic governance for 27 years represents a historic achievement. No period in our national history has witnessed such a prolonged experience of constitutional rule. This continuity has provided the stability necessary for institutional development, economic planning, and social transformation. I think we should congratulate ourselves. Can we clap for Nigeria? Thank you. Let us look at the achievements since 1999. Strengthening of political institutions. One of the most significant achievements of our democratic experience has been the strengthening of political institutions, the conduct of successive elections, the peaceful transfer

administrations and the increasing sophistication of electoral management processes demonstrate that democratic norms are becoming more deeply embedded within our political culture. The transfer of power from the political party to another at the federal level, as witnessed in 2015, when power shifted from the ruling party at the time, the PDP to JPC, remains one of the most remarkable milestones in our democratic evolution and stands as an evidence of the growing maturity of our political system. Expanded space for citizen participation and inclusivity. Our democratic experience has also expanded the space for citizen participation and more inclusivity. Today, Nigerians enjoy greater freedoms of expression, association, and political engagement than at any previous period in our history. Civil society organizations, professional associations, community groups, and the media have become active stakeholders in governance. Citizens are increasingly demanding accountability from public institutions and participating in national conversations about policy and development. The media landscape has undergone remarkable transformation. Traditional media institutions have been complemented by digital platforms that enable citizens to engage directly with government processes. This expansion of the civic space has strengthened democratic accountability and increased public awareness of national issues. The gradual maturity of key democratic institutions. Another notable achievement has been the gradual strengthening of key democratic institutions. The judiciary has continued to play an increasingly significant role in the interpretation of constitutional provisions and the resolution of political disputes. The National Assembly has expanded its legislative and oversight functions, contributing to the system of checks and balances that is essential to democratic governance. Anti-corruption agencies, regulatory bodies, and accountability institutions have also continued to evolve in response to the demands of governance and public expectations. Let us look at the modernization of the economic landscape. The economic landscape of Nigeria has equally experienced significant transformation during the past 27 years. From the uncertainties, policy acrobatic days, and the inexplicable abandonment of the economy by the military, our country in the past 27 years under democratic governance have taken notable strides in the modernization and transformation of the economy. From a unitary-styled economy and straight stranglehold on the critical sectors of the economy, we have witnessed a more liberalized economic space. The liberalization of key sectors of the economy, particularly telecommunications, has revolutionized communication, commerce, and social interactions. The telecommunications revolution has connected millions of Nigerians, facilitated financial inclusion, and created unprecedented economic opportunities. Gradually, over the last 27 years, we have witnessed the increasing application of market rules and participation of citizens in the oil, financial, transportation, education, health, and power sectors, which were either to control purely by the national government. Recently, the government of President Bola Ahmed Tinubu GCFR did what other past presidents of Nigeria did not have enough courage to do, despite the acknowledgement of its necessity. He removed the fuel subsidy that had for years, since the military regime, haunted our economy. Statistics have shown that from a GDP of 95.5 billion in the year 2000, we now have a GDP estimated at nearly 400 billion according to the IMF. I think the president deserves a round of applause for that.
For the first time in several years, Nigeria now has a trade surplus. A cursory perusal of other economic parameters will show that the country has benefited from democratic dividends. The digital economy. The growth of the digital economy represents one of the defining achievements of democratic governance in Nigeria. Young Nigerians are increasingly leveraging technology to create businesses, generate employment, and drive innovation. The emergence of a vibrant technology ecosystem has positioned Nigeria as one of Africa's leading innovation hubs and has demonstrated the immense potential of our youthful population. Democratic governance has also facilitated important reforms within the financial sector, enhanced regulatory frameworks, financial inclusion initiatives, and the expansion of digital banking services and fintech applications engendered by democratization of the economic space has improved access to financial resources for millions of Nigerians. Entrepreneurship has flourished in many sectors, contributing to economic diversification and wealth creation. The contributions of the digital economy to the GDP has grown rapidly since the inception of democracy. Of course, we acknowledge this was also driven by innovation in digital technologies in the last few years. Let us look at the social sector. Oh, the social sector has similarly witnessed notable progress. Investments in education, healthcare, transportation, and social protection programs have improved the quality of life for many citizens. Access to educational opportunities has expanded significantly, while healthcare interventions have contributed to improvements in public health outcomes. Infrastructure development across various sectors has

their students longer the region, bound by democracy, to a vibrant social life in the country as a whole. I remind us of the enhancement and the international recognition received by social and cultural festivals, just such as the Ijoba and the Dirty December that happens in Lagos. International standing and stature of Nigeria. Nigeria's international standing has equally benefited from democratic governance. As Africa's most populous nation and one of its largest economies, Nigeria continues to play a critical role in promoting peace, stability, and development across the continent. Our contributions to regional peacekeeping, conflict resolution, and diplomatic engagement underscore our commitment to the advancement of democratic values and international cooperation. For the first time in 37 years, the President of Nigeria was accorded a full state visit by the United Kingdom. This clearly shows the new respect from countries with great histories and our own growing stature in the international community. Totally gone are the days of Nigeria being seen as a pariah state. In spite of all of these achievements, the question is, do we have challenges? Let me say that there is no country that does not have its own challenges, and Nigeria does have its own. Let us look at some of our challenges. Although 27 years is a relatively short time in the lifespan of a country that has every prospect of perpetual survival, it is certainly enough time for us to engage in preliminary stock-taking. Thus, we can pathologically examine our democratic journey so far. While these achievements deserve celebration, honesty requires us to acknowledge that significant challenges remain. Democracy must ultimately be judged not merely by the conduct of elections, but by its capacity to improve the welfare and well-being of citizens. In this regard, considerable work remains to be done. On security, one of the most pressing challenges confronting our democracy is the persistence of insecurity, terrorism, banditry, and kidnapping, including communal conflicts, and of course, emerging cyber threats. They continue to pose significant risks to national stability and development. Security remains the foundation upon which economic growth, social progress, and democratic consolidation depend. A nation confronted by insecurity cannot fully realize its developmental aspirations. This is why we must accept that our security challenges are a part of the challenges that come while democracy is taking root, especially in a multi-diverse and multi-religious ecosystem as ours. I'm persuaded that it will soon be a thing of the past. As a new democratic equilibrium is established, our security challenges are perturbations that should dissipate with time and with the application of courageous actions. One of such actions is the recent establishment of the Office of the Homeland Security by the President and the appointment of Major General Yinka Fumadewa, retired as the head of the agency. We must, at this time, thank our security operatives for their efforts and gallantry in containing the challenges posed by insecurity. I think they deserve a round of applause. At every opportunity that I have, I always tell Nigerians that security agencies are not sleeping, they do not sleep, and they do a whole lot to keep our country safe. Whatever challenges we have at this time, let us consider them as perturbations that will soon dissipate. I thank members of the Nigerian security system. Let us look at our economic challenges. Economic hardship remains another critical challenge. Despite periods of economic growth, poverty, unemployment, and inequality continue to affect millions of Nigerians. The aspirations of democracy cannot be fully realized when large segments of the population remain excluded from economic opportunities. Economic

for become a central pillar of democratic governance. Youth unemployment deserves particular attention. With Nigeria having one of the world's youngest populations, Nigeria possesses enormous democratic potential. Approximately 70% of a population that is estimated to be about 220 million are youths under the age of 30 years. Yes, this potential can only be transformed into a democratic dividend through continued strategic investments in education, skills development, entrepreneurship, and job creation. The future of our democracy will depend significantly on our ability to provide opportunities for young Nigerians to contribute meaningfully to national development. The macroeconomic stability that has been achieved through the economic transformation agenda of President Bola Ahmed Tinubu in the past 3 years have been remarkable. Governors now receive more allocation than before, and with careful planning and measured foresighting, the benefits of democracy will reach more young Nigerians. Several projects targeted at youths are beginning to yield results as more of them become aware and sign up. The 3 million tech jobs and the Skill Up Nigeria programs are beginning to gain traction. Democracy in the last 27 years have brought more about transparency and accountability in the public sector. We are not there yet, but there is great hope, and we have made progress. With a whole of government approach, it is hoped that the challenges we currently experience in governance will also erode. Citizens increasingly demand more efficient public service delivery, greater transparency, and improved accountability from public institutions. Public trust in institutions remain a critical factor in democratic consolidation. Strengthening governance systems, therefore, requires continuous reforms aimed at improving effectiveness, responsiveness, and citizen satisfaction. And we must thank the head of service of the Federation for our introduction of a complete IT system in communicating with our office. I think she deserves a round of applause for taking the lead. Thank you, ma'am. Now, we cannot talk about democratic governance in Nigeria without looking at corruption, which continues to undermine development efforts and weaken public confidence in government. Resources that should be directed towards these sectors, such as education, healthcare, infrastructure, and social services, are sometimes diverted through corrupt practices. This fight against corruption must therefore remain a national priority, requiring the collective commitment of government institutions and civil society and citizens. Our democracy is has brought about new challenges in the political space. With political competition has come the challenges of electoral violence, vote buying, weak internal party democracy, and all sorts of issues. However, at this period, our democracy is still young, and 27 years is certainly too small to totally vitiate these challenges. However, we continue to make progress with the electoral reforms and the infusion of credible technology into the electoral process. Some will contest that there is a declining voter participation. However, I want to posit that technology has indeed largely helped to eliminate ghost voters. Democracy thrives when citizens participate actively and when political competition is conducted within the framework of established rules and democratic norms, and this has largely been the case. Social cohesion presents another important challenge. Nigeria's diversity remains one of its greatest strengths. Yet, ethnic tensions, religious divisions, misinformation, and social polarization occasionally threaten national unity. Building a united Nigeria requires deliberate efforts to promote mutual understanding, tolerance, inclusion, and shared national identity. As we reflect on these challenges, we must also focus on the future.
The next phase of Nigeria's democratic journey requires a clear vision and a strategic roadmap of capable of transforming democratic governance into tangible improvements in the lives of citizens. The past 3 years have witnessed a clear focus on strategic transformation of our country. The road ahead will continue with strengthening institutions, building strong institutions will remain the bedrock of sustainable democracy. Our democratic future depends not on the strength of individual leaders alone, but on the effectiveness, credibility, and resilience of institutions. Judicial reforms, civil service modernization, regulatory efficiency, and enhanced accountability mechanisms must remain central to our governance agenda. Strengthening the rule of law is very important. This will help to contribute to and guarantee stable democratic governance in Nigeria. The future also requires a renewed commitment to inclusive economic development. Economic growth must translate into broad-based prosperity. Policies should prioritize industrialization, agricultural transformation, value chain development, infrastructure infrastructure, and support for micro, small, and medium enterprises. Economic inclusion is not merely a development objective, it's a democratic imperative. We are at this time experiencing renewed effort at industrialization, renewed effort at agricultural transformation, and the fast-paced development of our value chains. Technology must become a strategic instrument for democratic transformation. Digital governance systems can continue to improve transparency, efficiency, and citizen engagement. E-governance platforms, digital public services, open data initiatives of the federal government, and responsible application of emerging technologies can also continue to strengthen public trust and enhance service delivery. Our democracy must continue to encourage the empowerment of our youth, and our women must occupy a central place in our national development agenda. Nigeria cannot achieve its full democratic and economic potential while excluding significant segments of its population from leadership and decision-making processes. Programs like Not Too Young to Contest and Special Women Quota should be legislated to make up for the years that women have lost in the political system. I want to submit that the National Assembly should take up on the bill that gives certain quota for a certain period of years to Nigerian women so that they can catch up on the lost years of lack of participation in the national system. Investments in education, I think women should clap for that. Yes, I've always told women anytime I have the opportunity that after Beijing, what's next? Women fought so hard to sit at the table. But now that women are sitting at the table, the question is, what are you taking from the table? It is not enough to sit on the table. It is important that you take something from the table. I reiterate that Nigerian women have the potentials to do much more than they are currently doing, and I believe if they are given the opportunity under the democratic system that we have, they can even do more wonderfully. Can we clap for Nigerian women? Investments in education, leadership development, innovation, and entrepreneurship will also help to unlock the immense talents of our people. Given all the special programs targeted at our youth, the time has come to raise a bill that will prevent our youth from falling into poverty. I reiterate, we should raise a bill that will prevent our youth from falling into poverty. We must ensure that our youth do not fail to enroll in one of the many programs that the federal government has designed and that is
investments to empower them. It is by doing this that we can significantly reduce the NEET population of Nigeria. NEET meaning not in education, not in employment, not in training. We need to expand the dividend of democracy to our youth, and we have to legislate against their falling into poverty. National security, and I think the youth should clap for that. National security must continue to receive strategic attention. Security interventions should be complemented by investments in education, economic opportunities, social inclusion, and community resilience. Sustainable peace requires addressing both the symptoms and underlying causes of insecurity. Democratic citizenship must equally be strengthened. Democracy flourishes when citizens understand their rights, fulfill their responsibilities, and participate actively in public affairs. Civic education, constitutional literacy, and responsible citizenship are essential components of democratic consolidation. At the National Institute for Policy and Strategic Studies, we remain committed to supporting Nigeria's democratic journey through rigorous policy research, strategic leadership development, and evidence-based policy recommendations. For more than four decades, NIPS has served as Nigeria's foremost policy think tank, providing a platform for national reflection, policy innovation, and democratic and strategic dialogue. We shall continue to contribute to the formulation of practical solutions to the complex challenges confronting our nation. The future of our Nigerian democracy will depend on our collective ability to build consensus around national priorities. Political differences are inevitable in any democracy, but national development requires a shared commitment to the common good. We must strengthen the culture of dialogue, compromise, and constructive engagement in our pursuit of national progress. As we commemorate Democracy Day, we must remember that democracy is not an event, but a continuous process. It demands vigilance, participation, sacrifice, and responsibility. The preservation of democratic gains requires the commitment of government institutions, civil society, the private sector, and every citizen. 27 years of democratic

0: democracy, but to deepen it, not merely to protect democratic institutions, but to strengthen them, not merely to conduct elections, but to ensure that democratic governance delivers tangible benefits to every citizen. The next chapter of Nigeria's democratic story must be defined by inclusive prosperity, accountable governance, national unity, social justice, and sustainable development. It must be a chapter in which democracy becomes increasingly meaningful in the daily lives of ordinary Nigerians. Now, what are the takeaways for us today? Number one, we must realize the primacy of electoral integrity. The 1993 election that brought about today's democracy that we currently benefit from was free and fair and credible because institutions worked as it should. Second, the unity of purpose must always beat primordial politics. Chief M.K. Abiola won from Sokoto to Lagos in Kano and Bayelsa. He proved that Nigerians can vote for competence, for hope, and not on tribal basis. Our current president, who won his election in 2023, also proved that Nigerians can vote on basis beyond primordial sentiments. We must realize that we need stronger institutions and not stronger men. Fellow Nigerians that have listened to my lecture, as we honor the heroes of June 12th and celebrate 27 years of democratic governance, let us renew our collective commitment to building a nation where freedom is protected, justice is upheld, opportunities are expanded, institutions are strengthened, and every citizen can realize his or her full potential. Together, let us build a democracy that not only survives, but thrives. Together, let us build a democracy that not only endures, but delivers. Together, let us build a stronger Nigeria for present and future generations. I congratulate the president on this occasion for how far he has led Nigeria. We recall that he is the first of those, is the very first of those who fought for democracy that is at the end of affairs today. I confirm that our democracy is well and alive under this current regime, and I congratulate all Nigerians and wish all us a happy Democracy Day. God bless the Federal Republic of Nigeria. Thank you.
1: Addressed there by Professor Ayo Omotayo, the Director General of the National Institute for Policy and Strategic Studies, KURU, here at the occasion of the public lecture as part of activities to celebrate Nigeria's 27th anniversary as a democratic government. He said so many things, interestingly, that of benefit to every citizen in Nigeria, from the importance of democracy and for also allowing democracy to run uninterrupted for 27 years in Nigeria. He also talked about other challenges. Despite the democracy, that there are a lot of challenges, among which is insecurity. Talked about the need for security to be beefed up to solve the problems of insurgency and banditry. He also talked about some of the economic challenges, where he called on the government of the day to provide opportunity for youths of Nigeria to be able to contribute their own aspects to the economy of the country by being provided with employment.

0: also talked about the need to strengthen the rule of law in the country. Very, very important. There is also persistent insecurity. We must look at the issue of gender equity, which for me is quite a big deal. Gender equity is the elephant in the room. President Bola Ahmed Tinubu.
1: Something that really stood out for me in his lecture. Many things stood out, but particularly he said that democracy is not an event, but a process. It's really important that Nigerians should note that democracy is not just a one-off thing, it's a process. That there are times that things will not be as expected, but because it is a process, opportunity needs to be given to the government of the day to improve on whatsoever that needs to be improved on. He also talked about the unity of purpose, where we need to have all our purpose and needs. We have to be united in whatever we are looking for as a country. We don't have to be divided. Any divided home cannot move forward. So he talked about the unity of purpose. Let's have one purpose. Let's have one vision. Let's have one drive in order to move the country forward.
0: I say that when I recognize members of the Federal Executive Council, even though I had seen him and mentioned him earlier, my own minister, the Honorable Minister of Information, has been sitting here in the room and keeping the representative of the Vice President Company, Honorable Mohammed Idris, Honorable Minister of Information, and my brother. Welcome. Always good to see you. Your Excellency, the picture session will be well choreographed so that there's no stampede. So I'll take the batches now before I call on the vote of thanks. Batch one will involve the SGF, who is a representative of the VP. Representative of the Speaker will be in that photograph.
1: At the end of this program, as the most important reason why we're here, which is the lecture, has already gone forth and have succeeded in telling you some of the significant things that the speaker said about how to improve our democracy and how to sustain our democracy. Tomorrow is the official day to celebrate democracy, which is June 12th. And like I told you earlier, that June 12th came into existence in 2018, on June 6, 2018, when a former president Muhammadu Buhari made the declaration that on June 12th will be observed as Democracy Day. Before then, Democracy Day was observed on May 29, but was changed. And this was changed to honor the legacy of Chief Moshood Abiola and to commemorate the annulled June 12, 1993 presidential election, widely considered to be the freest and fairest in Nigeria's history prior to. So today we are here for part of activities to mark Democracy Day, and now we have the vote of thanks, which signifies really winding down to the end of this event at the banquet hall of the presidential villa.
2: Your Excellency, representative of the Vice President of the Federal Republic of Nigeria, who is ably represented this afternoon by the Secretary to the Government of the Federation, Senator George Akume. representative of the Speaker of the Parliament, who is here represented by the Deputy Chief Whip of the House of Representatives. Honorable Minister, my boss, the Head of Civil Service of the Federation, Mrs. D.D. Esther Walsenjack, MNI, CON. Honorable Ministers here present, permit me to especially recognize the backbone of this event, Honorable Minister of Information. Sir, we thank you very much. My colleagues, the permanent secretaries here present, members of the diplomatic corps, representative of the Chief of Defense Staff and the service chiefs, and indeed the Inspector General of Police. Permit me, Your Excellency, to recognize especially the youth corps members. I proudly as a recipient of the President Award during my service here. Therefore, I still associate myself with the National Youth Service. Also, Your Excellency, as a former president of the student union in the university, I cannot but say, great Nigerian students, the greatest Nigerian students, this is Democracy Day. Who else a better position to celebrate democracy other than the youth of Nigeria? Your Excellency, sir, we want to thank His Excellency, Mr. President, for providing this platform for us to sit down and discuss democracy and freedom of expression and speech. President Bola Ahmed Tinubu, the current father of democracy in Nigeria, who else is better to actually celebrate MQ Abiola other than President Bola Ahmed Tinubu, our dear President? We thank you very much, Mr. President. We equally thank His Excellency Vice President, who actually asked the Secretary to the Government to represent him at this event today. My own immediate boss, the SGF, former governor, former minister, former senator, George Akume, our leader, sir, we thank you very much. Other honorable ministers, this event couldn't have been successful without your presence here. We thank you very much. I cannot name each and every minister here present, but from the bottom of our heart, we thank you very much for taking time to be with us today to celebrate democracy. My colleagues, permanent secretaries, accountant general, and auditor general of the Federation, we thank you very much for coming, for supporting the head of civil service, and supporting the secretary to the government, for holding forth in all our ministries, departments, and agencies. The security agencies, we thank you very much. As a former permanent secretary, Minister of Defense, I cannot but continue to appreciate the effort of our security agencies. It is when you are involved in that system that you know that some people actually are awake when all of us are sleeping. These are the security agencies, the armed forces, the security, and the police. We sincerely thank you from the bottom of our hearts. Even though when people talk about democracy, some see it as anti-military, in actual sense, even the military is very happy with democracy because they fully support the administration in democracy and all democratic institutions, as it were. Members of the diplomatic corps, you are part of our country. Nigeria cannot be without you. You have been part of our democratic journey from the outset till today. We thank you very much. Each time we send invitations to you, you oblige us. We thank you and we'll continue to thank you and we'll continue to partner with your countries. Before I conclude, I must thank the most important person of the day, my own dish. As an alumnus myself of the National Institute for Policy and Strategic Studies, my own number one dish, whom we consider the president of our institute, Professor Ayo Omotayo, for the prolific lecture that he delivered this afternoon. Please, a big round of applause for our own dish. When the choice of Professor Omotayo came up, the Secretary to the Government said nobody is fit to give this lecture at this point in time than the DG of NIPS. That is an institution that government is proud of. That is an institution that government does not think twice about funding the school. You need to be in NIPS to know that Nigeria is a great country. Thank you very much, Prof. Prof did justice to the topic given to him. Prof started by highlighting the milestones that have been achieved so far from 1999 to date. Talked about social sector, education, infrastructure, telecommunication, name it. Prof went and gave specific examples about achievements made in these areas. But there were challenges. And I quote him, he said, persistent insecurity, meaning democracy did not bring insecurity, but democracy is fighting insecurity. Prof also talked about the challenges of economy. And he said challenges of economy is not only in Nigeria, it is worldwide. Therefore, President Bola Ahmed Tinubu is doing everything possible with the reforms that he has introduced, according to the DG, that is actually helping the economy of Nigeria to progress. Prof concluded by the way forward, and I quote him, he said, our democracy is well and alive. Indeed, democracy is well and alive. And he said, democracy is not an event, but it is a journey. A journey that everybody must put his hands together to ensure its success. Prof, we thank you very much. I have personally enjoyed your lecture, and I have no doubt many others here have also enjoyed the lecture. To our youths, and I'm sure from the corpus to the students, many of you, 80% of you were not born when President MKO Abiola's journey started and the struggle came to an end in 1993. But Professor Ayo Omotayo has succeeded in giving you hope for our great country. Nigeria is indeed a great country. We have no other than Nigeria. Your Excellency, the Secretary of the Government of Federation, on behalf of the President and your humble self, we want to thank each and everyone for coming. And we say, Nigeria, no day ever think last. Thank you, and may God bless the Federal Republic of Nigeria.
1: Back to live proceedings from the Presidential Villa, venue of a public lecture to celebrate Nigeria's 27th anniversary in democracy uninterrupted. This year's theme is 27th. Achievements, challenges, and the road ahead. We had a public lecture delivered by Professor Ayo Omotayo. We have come to almost the end of the program. Things that are left to be done now are the order of photographs.

0: receive of the speaker, head of service, keynote speaker, and ministers. Please make your way up to this steps. The SGF, the representative of the vice president, will join you once you are already gathered in this space. Thank you. The keynote speaker will remain in every picture. Head of service on the ground, representative of the speaker on the ground, keynote speaker on the ground. They will be joined by
1: dignitaries, including the keynote speaker, the Minister of Information, the Secretary to the Government of the Federation, and all the federal executive members, the head of service, all making their way to indeed, this is a very important event, and pictures will tell the story someday when maybe the next generation needs to be informed about some things. So yes, a group photograph, dignitaries dressed in all sorts of colors ranging from white, black, blue, brown, green, multiple colors, and looking very beautifully as they take the photograph.
0: Can we have two more people join in the back?
1: Members of the Nigeria Youth Corps Service, in their numbers here seated today, to also celebrate Nigeria's democracy. We have members of the Diplomatic Corps all seated here.
0: Sir, everybody will come up here. Thank you. I crave your indulgence, Your Excellency. Forgive me. Is this photographer who put me in trouble? Thank you, sir. So everybody can take the same role. Does that make sense? Yes. Yes. Thank you, sirs. Thank you. Okay, so
1: here at the presidential villa, touched a lot of areas, including the area of insecurity.
0: Please, sir.
1: Where the keynote speaker said that the issue of insecurity cannot be overemphasized. He said that The citizens as well as government need to put their heads together to find a lasting solution to the issue of insecurity in the country. He also talked about the economic aspect of the country. He talked about unemployment. He said youth unemployment can be addressed to boost livelihood and to even engage these youth that don't have things to do, to have something to do in order to give back to their very own country. There's still other photographs going on here. And from the way things are going, I think this is about the last one before we call it a day here at the presidential villa. If you are just joining us, this is the network service of Radio Nigeria, and we are bringing you live commentaries at the banquet hall of the presidential villa, where a public lecture was held, or a public lecture was delivered to celebrate Nigeria's 27th anniversary, Democracy Uninterrupted. And this year's theme is 27 years of democratic governance in Nigeria, achievements, challenges, and the road.

0: Voice of Nigeria. Also, McInnes.
1: Are we stepping down?
0: Take a photograph with the keynote speaker, as well as the secretary to the government of the Federation and the head of service.

0: where we draw the curtain. As the order of photograph is still flowing, we want to say thank you to our listener who has stayed with us from the beginning of this broadcast here on the network service of Radio Nigeria. We'd like to say a big thank you to our team of engineers led by Hassan Usman, Adefemi Nico, and Wakji Joseph. We also have our driver, Nasara Marcos. We'd like to say thank you to our studio manager here, Talatu Muhammad. And a special thank you goes to the head of operations, Uche Okafor, as well ahead of OB, Grace Ilya. Thank you also to our director, Sports and Outside Broadcast, Salem Akindele Rock. And of course, our very own DG, Dr. Mohammed Bulama. On behalf of everybody, I'd like to say thank you for listening. My name is Christy Dashi. Thank you for staying with us, and I hope to return you to our Zonal and FM stations for all the broadcasting.
1: Thank you very much, Christy. This is the Network Service of Radio Nigeria. We just brought you a lecture from the Presidential Villa on the 27 years of unbroken democracy of our great nation, Nigeria. 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

0: 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That's where you are, in case you're wondering.
1: Yep.
0: It's that time when we gist you, talk to you,
1: remind you,
0: intimate you,
1: enlighten you,
0: put it to your head,
1: remind you
0: that our life as women is wonderful.
1: Yep.
0: Yeah, sometimes it's hard. Sometimes you have your challenges that a lot of things that you just have to overcome as a woman, to build yourself, to ensure that you are where you want to be in life. But what we do here is to tell you that, yes, so
1: even though upon stick,
0: you will do it.
1: You got it.
0: Every time.
1: You got it in you. I remember one song like that. You've got it in you.
0: Yes. And to remind all the men, you know, and to remind, you know, everybody around that it is time to come together to uplift the woman, you know, that kind of thing. So that's what we do here every Thursday at this time, Women Affairs on Radio 103.5 FM. My own name is Olawumi Akonwo.
1: And I'm like, what's the meaning of that one? Oh, God, I thank you. I have none. There's no... Okay. My own name is Eitayo Adebisi.
0: Yeah, that's what you will say. And our producer's own name.
1: Okay, Salime Moses.
0: Yes.
1: What's that? Like, that's a tag. Okay. Anyway, we are glad that you could join us. As always, it promises to be an exciting time. Every time you are here, just know we are here for you. For your sake. You know, we are here. We are here. And we've got you. Today is a rainy Thursday, by the way. Is it raining around you? How do you feel? Chilly? Should we serve you some hot coffee?
0: Are you lucky enough to be at home?
1: Ah, this one's.
0: All right, we'll take a break. When we come back, we'll start gisting and talking the main talk for today.
1: Yeah.
0: Don't forget, let me just read out the phone number so I can type it into your phone now. 0704-700-3341. This one, you want to join us.
1: Yep.
0: We'll be back.
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8: My name is Aderonke Otusai. I'm a director of education. We all know that the family is the beginning of life of any community, and a lot of things have to be put in place to make the family bond together. The couple have to understand themselves. They have to understand the fact that they have children who are looking up to them. They have children that are looking at how they come in and go out with one another. Without good rapport, without good relationship between the husband and the wife, the children might not get it right. And when the children are not getting it right, they come up with a lot of pain, they come up with a lot of hurt, they go about hurting people. It says a child that has not been given love, we go about giving people hatred.

0: we give bitterness, we give anger. The family unit cannot be undermined, because without the family, we'll not have a community. The family unit is very, very essential, because the father, the mother, and the children make up the family. Then the extended family joined together makes the community start.
1: Hey, Women Affairs is the program. Come there.
2: See how she's saying it.
1: Because this edition is very relatable.
2: Very, very.
1: Like, and in the history of relatable, this one is even much more relatable.
2: And it cuts across. It's not limited to a particular age group,
1: class.
2: It cuts across every single woman. And what is that?
1: Maybe men.
2: God's image.
1: Yeah.
2: Of course, it affects everybody, even men.
1: Yeah.
2: So, very well, especially nowadays with social media and everything, all these filters and everything, women, there's an expectation for you to look a certain way. When you go to social media, when you see the fashion trends, when you look at movies, you see comments of people, you see pictures, you see models, you see Instagram hotties, baddies, you know. And everybody is projecting a certain way you should look or feel. They believe that you have to look a certain way. And because of this, a lot of women struggle with their confidence.
1: Mm-hmm. Mm-hmm.
2: And they don't feel as good as they should feel with themselves. And we are talking light skin. We just played a sport now that talked about the skin color. Mm-hmm. If you're light skin, if you are thin, if you don't have boobs, if you have too many boobs, if you don't have bum, if you have too big bum, if you have stomach, if you don't have enough stomach, as in a lot of things like
1: hair
2: that.
1: Hair on your head or not.
2: You have hair, you don't have hair.
1: Your nails are short, like my own ladies. You say you want to fix and cover it.
2: And a lot of things. Mm. So you are hearing the voice of Oluwaluse Praise. She's here again with us.
1: Mm. Yeah.
2: And together we're going to be talking about body image.
1: So it's amazing you can't see us. If you can see us, you'd see that we are different. We are three women that look nowhere alike each other.
2: Don't worry, you will put a picture or a small clip on social media on our Instagram page and our Facebook page, so you can go there and have a look.
1: Yeah, because this is a case of tall, taller Taurus, for instance. There's dark, darker, darkest. There is, like, we are very different. And this is relatable because I can bring my own insight, how I feel, you know. There's a way social media, before even social media started, before when you used to watch American films, you would wish, if my hair can just be long like this, if my hair cannot just be this thick sponge hair, African hair.
2: Yeah. And then be blowing in the wind.
1: Yes. And then we went from there to feeling, if my hair can be blowing and I can just be light skin small, if my nails can just be red, my fingers can be pointing, my nails can be pointing, and then that trend started. Right now we're in the age of, you can afford human hair, I can buy different type of wigs, I can do permanent lashes, even I can do my nails can be permanently fixed, and almost permanently too, my skin can be a certain kind of color.
3: Yeah, even your face shape can change permanently
2: With the new technology and the cosmetic surgery that is out there now. Now, what we are asking you, you can call in to answer, why is the body image of a woman that important that it has affected their confidence? People are paying through their noses to get boob jobs, to get BBL, to lighten their skin. I'm sure you've seen a lot of all these videos where you see them scraping the skin get a particular shade
1: skin
2: of
1: tone.
2: Is it lightness or whatever? It's very, very serious.
1: And what we're looking for, what we are chasing, is an illusion of perfection. It's just an illusion. It's an illusion, because tell me how somebody that you already think is already perfect says, my nose is too flat. And I'm like, your nose, are you even okay? Your nose. Tell me somebody who gave birth to children that you can see like this, exactly, that money cannot buy.
3: Yes.
1: And the greatest problem you have is because your tummy is bulging. And I'm like, okay.
2: Now, I don't want us... Now, the thing is that I really don't want us to kind of pull down what self-image does to somebody. The way you see yourself, it's very everything.
1: Yeah.
2: And fine, a lot of people struggle with their self-image. They want to be better, not even going all the way to doing BBLs or whatever,
3: mm-hmm.
2: but they want to look better in a certain way.
1: Yeah,
2: fine, you can work towards it and achieve it. Maybe you have to exercise. Some people will say you have to do a few things.
1: Yeah,
2: I am of the controversial opinion. Some people tell you it's controversial that if you have the money to fix some things, you can fix it.
1: Sure.
2: However, there is a line that you have to draw.
3: Sure.
2: There's a line. Now, for you now see some people that have, okay, they say that I have money to add to my bum. When they are not working, the leg is like matchstick. The bum is like so horrible looking. Or then you see the face starts looking unreal.
1: So like
2: there's a line. How far is too far? How far is too far in you lightening your skin? How far is too far in you going to do your teeth, changing the color of your eyes? You will never see you without false eyelashes. If you cannot, you won't step out of your house without things like that.
3: Yes.
2: Why is it so horrible?
1: I think a lot of us are, we are much more damaged than we care to admit.
3: I agree.
1: A lot of us have internal wars we are fighting that we've not won just yet. So I think until you win that war, you just can never be there. You can never be it. Because, for instance, do you know that for the longest time, even though I am an OAP, even though I speak for a living in court, I really do not want to go outside and speak. Isn't that an irony?
3: It is, actually.
1: You would think, but you should be able... I mean, you speak on air. You're expressive.
2: I'll tell people that's why I'm in radio and not TV.
1: You know?
2: I don't want you to see me.
1: Yeah. It's... And then... You

0: skinny, or look at your hair, your, you know, all those things. They are very small, but they go a long way in shaping how we perceive ourselves.
1: Now, to before we go on, let's listen to what some women have said that say about comments and how these comments affect their body in a positive or negative way.
2: Positive comments about my tummy. I have a very flat tummy, and any clothes I put on, I take videos, pictures, and people will be like, wow, you have a very flat tummy, I like it, it suits you.
3: I don't really care about negative comments, and personally, I've built my self-esteem to a point where negative things don't get to me.
4: The positive comments people have made about my body is, I would say, for example, when they talk about like my height, that's one of my parts. Like when they tell me that I'm tall, it makes me like I'm already turning off. Like, okay, it's something that is very, very interesting and makes me feel better. Like, not bad when people are tall.
5: Sometimes I try not to let like negative comments about my body, try not to let it affect me, but I don't know, it just keeps getting to me every time, because I'm the big side, and whenever people tell me, oh, you're too fat, or maybe you need to reduce your food, you need to do this, you need to do that, start going to the gym and everything, it just makes me feel like I'm not enough and everything. There are other good things about me, but I just, whenever people just make comments like this, like in my mind it overwhelms the good parts.
6: To tell me that I have a small stature, it does not affect me negatively, it affects me positively. So what I try to build on is my boldness and my confidence. So I think that's what people like about me when we cross paths. My voice is my currency, and how bold and confident I am in myself is one of my currency, and it has actually worked for me. And I have friends that do confess positively. It has helped me to build more confidence in myself. I tend to achieve a lot of things. So by the time people hear me talk, they'll be like, ah, so is this person this small bold? So this person is that confidence.
7: Positive comments about my face really lift my confidence. When people compliment my face, like saying my skin is glowing or that I look beautiful, it sticks with me in a good way. Like, you know, it makes me feel seen and appreciated. I carry that confidence throughout the day. Or like negative remarks, these kind of compliments about my face card actually boost how I see myself. They remind me to appreciate my natural features and feel, you know, comfortable in my own skin. It's comments like that may actually look small, but the positive comments can really make a difference in someone's life, in someone's mood, and it even boosts self-esteem. Going out and someone telling you, oh, your face card is this, you're pretty, it boosts your self-esteem. It makes you, you know, walk more elegantly and, you know that, oh, yeah, I'm out there, I look beautiful. Those are the reality of comments like that.
1: Alrighty. Okay,
0: so comments. You see how comments can affect how a person perceives themselves.
1: Sure.
0: How what you say, sometimes it's from childhood. Your parents you like look at you and be like, ah, or your friends, why are you fat like this?
7: Or even teachers.
0: Exactly.
1: Friends, do you see how mean children can be? Seen how mean children can be? Bullying can actually destroy a child.
7: Yes.
0: And you know, that's what one of the things I always say, as parents, as guardians, always try and tell your kids, because especially these days that social media is everything for them. Social media can ruin a person's self-image. Mm-hmm. And then I tell my daughter, I am tall. If somebody says you're big, tell them, who do you want to look at? Have you seen my parents?
7: Exactly.
0: Besides, look at you. You're gorgeous. They should go and sit down.
7: Exactly.
0: You know, things like that, you need to let them know and tell them that this is how they should process all this information, all these negative comments that can come their way. As in, equip them and let them, you know,
7: because you can't safeguard them enough. So you need to do your own.
1: The world will always be a wicked place to live.
7: Yes.
1: You only need to develop prepared,
7: exactly.
1: Big skin.
0: But going to social media now, how bad do you think social media is helping or not helping the situation of body image?
7: Mm-hmm.
0: So, I told them saying who.

0: Do you know that this concept of having glass skin, shiny skin, it was on social media? Yeah. These days, when people look at you, they can tell if you have money by whether your skin is shiny or not. They can tell whether you're on a skincare routine. Say, you dye your face that looks like a chicken.
1: The level of judgment is crazy.
0: Yes. So
2: that's why we have so many filters.
1: So many
2: filters that sometimes you see the person in real life, you be like,
1: Before now, we used to compare, growing up, you know, back then we used to compare ourselves with our neighbors and, you know, but now you have a lot of people, you are exposed to the whole world. You are comparing yourself to the whole world and saying, oh, this is how this person is. This is how this person, okay, I want to be like this. So, I mean, it's a lot. It's a lot, really. I don't know how we're going to get over it.
2: I think, as you said, social media does a lot of harm because I remember I was speaking with, I think we have the information on, we use it once in a while. I was speaking to somebody who is into this skincare products and everything, and she did mention the fact that a lot of these people on social media that you look at that claim that their bodies are so, there's so much Photoshop and so much filter that's going into it. And then you will look at it, you'll be like, God, this person can, as long as this person is looking at me, so I can look like this. Let me go and look for the product that this person is using so that I can also look like that. Why is this person, this person's figure is like this, so I can also go and buy the waist trainer and wear it for 10 hours and things like that. A lot of times you want to post your picture on social media, you first of all look for the filter.
1: Yes, then you look for the best angle.
2: And the best
1: the best app to edit your pictures and everything, and then you will not be confident enough to post your picture. Because you are comparing with a lot of editing apps. People that have a lot of editing apps on their
0: Let's say it's not editing apps. They have a lot of money to pump into how they look. You're not going to put yourself in trouble.
1: And then this they have the best lighting too. Then angles and then you're
2: Okay, so before we go on, one of the things that arguments that people have is that women make these corrections, women make this additions or contours to their body because of men. So we have two guys in the studio, Damiel Anifade and
1: Apofure Frank.
2: So I want you guys to come and lend your voice to the discussion.
1: It's the truth.
2: So you have to, all right. So
3: thank you.
2: First of all, is there an ideal body, an ideal look for a woman for you? Is there a particular beauty standard that's ideal that you say that this is what men want now because everybody's basically looking the same these days with all the BBL and everything.
3: And that makes life very boring.
0: Oh, okay.
3: Yeah, I think it makes life very boring. Good afternoon, everybody. How I entered this place, I do not
4: know. I wonder how I got here.
3: But it was serious, just to answer your question. If any man, not just me, if I say I do not have a preference for how I want a woman to look, to be alive. Because, I mean, let somebody not tell you that I'm more interested in the content. Okay, before you see the content, sometimes...
1: You see the packaging.
3: So there is a part of the container that is important. But for me, personally, I think no matter what the content wants to look like, I want it to be the natural content. I think the way I've grown up, yes, I'm not saying don't use makeup. I have nothing against it.
1: What's the definition of natural content?
3: The definition is, I think she used the word the other time, whatever you want to do, there must be a bar you cannot cross.
1: Yes.
3: And I think whatever you do that will make me not to recognize you, you're different in the morning and at night. Mm-hmm. I think that's a bar that you've crossed for me. Mm-hmm. Whatever you're doing should project the positive that you already have, not to turn you to something else. Not that
2: to make you a totally different person. Not to do the before and after makeup.
3: Do you understand? The way we all dress is to add something to our appearance, and that's what it is for me. I don't always agree that men or women dress in a certain way because of the other gender. I think it's about the person. There is a bigger problem if you're dressing because of men. I think there's a bigger problem. Hmm. That's my view. Itaya said it earlier, and I agree. Before you even want somebody to like yourself first.
0: Hmm.
3: Like yourself first. Like yourself to the point that nobody can make you feel bad for who you are or what you look like. If you have not crossed that threshold, you will not satisfy people.
2: Not talk of yourself.
3: Honestly, you will not. Because you see, 2 years from now, you will not be like this.
1: Exactly. The standards keep shifting.
3: You will not change. Look like
2: even
3: this.
2: Even you, you might feel like, okay, I want to just change the way I look. Just like you change your house sometimes.
3: Yeah, exactly. So I think that I'm dressing because of woman. It's because we have not dealt with your problem. There is a bigger problem, which is to like yourself for who you are. And that's my view. So I don't agree that women... I'm sorry, but I don't think any man can dress for any man. If the man does not want to be satisfied, he will not be satisfied.
2: So there's no ideal body look or something for you? For you.
3: For me?
2: No, what I'm saying is that there's no...
3: I don't want to cast myself.
5: There's always an ideal body.
3: Yeah, I said it earlier, but I don't want to be specific.
5: Yes, a lot of guys, they like, okay, I like it, I like them slim, I like them... No,
3: okay, let me say that. Me, I cannot like them slim. Because if you see me, you know that I'm slim. I still will suffer from slimness. So maybe it's that part. And I'm being honest. I don't think I will be comfortable with being very slim. Because me, I'm very slim. If you have not seen me before, no.
5: Okay, that means you like
2: there's someone bigger. I think the fleshy, maybe.
3: I have to also care for my children.
2: This was the exact reason
0: I married a tall person. I didn't want to jeopardize the future. And then it will be brief.
2: How would you say? Have you noticed that maybe the opinion of men? I'm asking Frank now. The opinion of you as a guy. Do you think it affects the way a woman wants to present herself?
5: Okay, my opinion.
2: As a man, generally, you're with a lady.
5: Mm-hmm.
2: How would you say your response or your reaction to her look would affect?
5: Talking about the appearance and how I feel about, I like ladies that take care of themselves. I like when they carry themselves the way they should look. Why did I say that? I see, like what Mr.
2: Dami
5: said, you need to like yourself first. You need to be who you are first before that man can like you.
2: Mm-hmm.
5: Maybe you're going for BBL. Why are you doing that? So many ladies, they do it because of men. So many of them, whether you like it or not, they do it because of men. So if I am with a lady, and the way she dresses, the way she looks, the way she talks. Generally, I like them natural. If you're natural with the way you are, not with the makeups, not with this foundation, like you call it, these eyelashes that look like...
2: Umbrella.
5: So, I don't like too loud makeups and too loud those extras that they add. I love that. I feel comfortable with ladies that are themselves.
2: Okay.
5: Yes.
2: We'll take a break here. We'll be right back. Because at this rate, I wonder who is the person that now likes the big bum and because these ones are always, I'm like natural.
0: 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Today, we are discussing self-esteem, how we perceive ourselves as women, and how we tend to feel when people perceive us in a certain kind of way.
2: Especially the way we look. And we still have the guys in the studio. We have five in the studio, so we have this conversation. But you can join us on 0704-700-3341.
0: Dami, do men have low self-esteem?
5: Yes.
0: Okay.
5: Of course.
0: It's
2: right. So let's go back to how
1: men's low self-esteem has nothing to do with their looks.
3: No, you see, it does. Maybe men have... Okay, we have a call.
0: Yeah. Good afternoon.
6: Good afternoon, ladies.
0: Good afternoon.
6: I'm glad to be out. I wish you all.
3: Good afternoon.
0: Thank you so much.
6: I'm calling from the Delhi. I want to talk to my experience. I have three boys in my class. Then me, and I have another boy that follows me. And my brothers, they prefer natural, very natural and healthy. Like the one I follow you, that eyelashes. You used to call them really. He said, because really my present. I really laugh off my head. I said, what is really? He said, that thing they used to put in their eyes that he does not like it at all. So I believe majority of the men, they like natural, very few of them that we want to change makeup and makeup. And I believe if you are yourself, you look smart and look natural. It's the best thing. Right? I'm bringing other special thing on you. Our body is there. Our natural body is fine. Today I saw Sanaomi, I was surprised.
0: Uh-huh.
6: I was surprised, wow, dark and beautiful. Very natural.
0: Thank you.
6: To get our natural... That's my
2: tip.
6: Thank you
2: so much. My head is swelling.
0: Uh-huh. Yeah.
2: Big, biggie.
0: Yeah. Yeah.
1: This natural thing that we're talking about, I feel that there's a line to be drawn here because natural can be defined in different ways.
3: Yes.
1: But putting, you know, having your bath and then wearing your clothes and putting just white powder, you are enhancing your beauty. You are,
3: yeah,
1: you are being natural too. There's a way you
2: why can't I just add a little lash,
1: yes,
2: a little makeup?
1: Well, when you go to very great lengths, like extremes, that's what we're talking about.
3: Okay, okay. Let's imagine you find natural.
1: Okay, please.
3: Okay. I said it earlier that a bit of makeup is not, I mean, the most important thing for me. It's when, let me use the word, you actually make adjustments. Do you understand? Mm-hmm. I mean, BBL is not makeup now.
0: Okay.
3: That is not, that can't be natural.
1: Those are the extremes.
3: No matter where that kind of peak, you can't be natural. You have restructured. You have restructured. Somebody who naturally is dark, and I've known you for 10, 15 years as a dark complexion person. And suddenly, I woke up one morning.
2: I am light skinned.
3: And you and Jennifer Lopez are now competing for complexion. That can't be natural. Do you get the point?
2: Yeah.
3: So it's not about makeup. Let's not just bring it down to makeup. I don't see anything wrong. And personally, as long, you know, even the eyelash that we're talking about, there are different levels. Some that some ladies will use. If that, I've seen some that they do not tell you. You wouldn't even know there's nothing in that.
2: Yeah.
3: For some, permit me to use the word, they are bebe. There is hair that will come from the eye.
5: You can barely see their eyeball.
3: So that's what I'm saying. There is a line. For me, whatever you do, still makes me recognize you when those things are
5: not there.
3: That's natural.
5: Mm.
2: Mm-hmm.
3: Check out my point now. Mm-hmm. It's not, if you remove them, and I can
2: see
3: you,
2: yes,
3: that's natural. But if I cannot recognize you again, over to you.
0: Otilo.
2: Yeah. All right. Thank you, guys. Thank you for
0: your insight
2: from the men's world.
7: My name is Akinola Christiana, the Monitoring, Evaluation, Research and Learning Manager of a non-governmental organization which has the sole vision to have a world where children and women attain an improved standard of living for greater generations. We are passionate about women and girls' empowerment. We also want women and girls to get educated because when they are educated, they gain opportunities to speak up for themselves and also they know their rights, and this can also help them advocate for other people in their community. Also, we encourage girls and women to learn skills which give them the ability to participate equally in existing... They'll have access to decent work, control over their own time, lives, and bodies. And it will also give them the avenue to participate meaningfully in economic decision-making at all levels, from the household to international institutions.
8: 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Avoid taking sugary substances to prevent tooth decay. 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And finally, visit your dentist for a checkup to ensure your teeth stays healthy.
2: 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We're still talking about our body, how we feel about our bodies, how it's important it is for us to get the positive reinforcement that we need. Yeah. And yeah. I think this is just to encourage each other not to be too out there when it comes to what we're doing.
0: I have a few things that I want to say. Just permit me. I already wrote down my thoughts so that I will not miss it. Now, the first thing is that you should, as an adult who is present in the life of a young person, especially a child, please train them to be confident people.
2: Yes.
0: Please, that is the gift you can give your child. If you notice that there's anything that is not perfect about that child, we will always have parts of us that are not perfect. Mm-hmm. Anyway, let that child know that that does not define that child
2: at all.
0: Do you understand? If you're an adult that is present in the life of a young person, that is the gift you can give that child. It's one of the gifts you can give that child. That is that. Then number two, character is very, very, very important. All these things you are saying, if you like, be the finest person alive. If your character is zero, we will not remember your beauty. Oh.
1: Exactly. No matter how
0: you... We will not. If you like, do all the surgery in the world. Enhance yourself all the way from here to Katangura. We will not remember. Character is the first beauty. It might not be noticeable at first. When you remember people, do you remember how beautiful they are? Especially if you've lived with them for 2 years, 6 months. You don't remember.
1: You remember how
0: the character, how they make you feel.
2: I always like an example, a classic example of this. I think I've said it before. There was a time we were in school and my friend had this other friend, this guy friend. The guy told me the guy was all fine. Was like, what are you looking at? Wow, how are you friends with this guy? But you know, because I'm friends with the girl, gradually I got to be friends with him. And after a while, I just did not see.
0: You don't remember.
2: Yes. I don't remember. And he was a good person. Yes. I would not even remember. I didn't even... the way he looks did not even come up at all. That applies in the flip side too.
0: And anyway, when you have money, when you are finally comfortable, the seemingly ugly person
2: will be fine.
0: Will be fine.
2: So that's the flip side to all this.
0: So you see that is. And then number three, love yourself. Love yourself. It is very, very important. One of the easiest way to love yourself, find God. When you find God and you know that you are created in His image, you will understand that you are the spice in somebody's life.
2: And this love yourself that she's saying, it also goes back to the first point she made, where is when it comes to the adults within a child's, a younger person's life.
1: Yeah.
2: You will help that person love themselves.
0: Yeah. Mm-hmm.
2: If the person keeps hearing all the negatives, the person will grow up despising that part of their body. Mm-hmm. As you don't even have boobies, very small. Mm-hmm. The person starts hiding.
0: Mm-hmm.
2: You see your bum is even somehow, the person starts hiding the bum. Mm-hmm. Now you notice that anytime the person is in the room, the person is standing by the wall, standing in a corner, mm-hmm. looking for where to disappear.
1: Mm-hmm. Meanwhile,
2: this person is someone that when he talks or she talks, there's a shine or a brightness that comes out that's very beautiful and for the world to see. So we need to do a lot when it comes to giving these children a self-confidence. And if you're already grown now and you are now having issues, love yourself. There are things about you that you don't like.
9: Yeah.
2: I think you need to open yourself up to other people, good people, because you will see that gradually you just, you know, when you're sorry, a good person, you enter this funny, ah, why are you just fine today? Yeah. The person tomorrow, the person who comes, this is your hair, like when you make it, gradually your self-confidence builds and you come back to, you come up.
0: And there's this thing also, permit me please, when you think you're not fine, that's your idol that you think is the best creation in this life. That one will still tell you, even me like this. You'll be like, even you.
2: So everybody has their own insecurities.
0: I think that God puts it there so that we will know at the end of the day, we are not completely all that. Mm-hmm. Only God is the greatest.
2: Mm-hmm.
0: We are perfect, but at the same time, imperfect.
2: Mm-hmm. Yeah.
0: So just know that if you're a certain kind of way, God created you that way. Because there's someone out there who is crazy about exactly how you look.
2: Exactly. I know. Let's be honest. If he's guys, but if you are looking for beauty to attract the guy that you are, I know guys that like big tummy. If you don't have big tummy, they won't look at you.
0: Isn't that weird?
2: It's weird, but that's how it is.
1: Just like someone says that there's someone for everybody.
2: Let me tell you, what am I going to be holding? There's nothing there. There's nothing there. So some people, they like slim. Some people don't like slim. Like, so it just goes back to love yourself. If you've been in a situation where you are being demeaned, is that constantly, please check your circle.
0: Your
2: friend might not be your friend. If the friend is every time that you dress up, and people are like, why are you wearing your dress?
1: You know what? Even in a joking manner.
2: Watch
1: what, how people talk to you.
2: What they say to you. That person is not your friend.
0: The gyre on this conversation would be, no matter how you look, please take care of yourself. Mm-hmm. When you take care of yourself, you'll be shocked.
2: Confidence. I mean,
0: you'll be shocked.
1: And you don't need a lot to take care of yourself.
0: You don't. Just moisturize your skin. When if you're a woman, use scrub, moisturize. You'll be shocked.
1: Just start with deodorant first. If you cannot, take your bath well, brush your teeth, look presentable. You don't need to break the bank to look presentable.
2: You don't.
1: There are different ways you can look presentable.
2: And build yourself. Learn new things.
1: Yes.
2: Develop your mind. Develop your brain.
1: And unlearn some things too. Yeah. Some things that you've experienced.
2: All right. So,
0: be kind to yourself.
2: Be kind. Sure. A lot of things to say on the topic, but I hope that we've built the confidence that you need to ensure that when you're going out, you'll be happy. You'll know yourself. You'll be happy in yourself and in your body. Thank you so much once again. Thank you to Sally Memosis. She's our producer as usual. And thank you to Oluwaloshe Praise. It's good to have you back on the show. All right, my name is Olawumi Akonwo.
0: My own name is Eitayo Adebisi. Please be kind to yourself. Please. God created you for this.
2: Bye. Until next week. See ya.

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1: Sunday Imona.
0: We'll begin with the headlines. Lagos State Environmental Sanitation Officers arrest over 15 people for reselling used plastics to food vendors.
1: University Don calls for use of indigenous bacteria in tackling crude oil pollution.
0: Lagos Police Command takes fresh steps to secure schools and communities.
1: Experts highlight deterrence implications associated with acquisition of nuclear weapons, plus issues in politics, business, and sports news.
0: Now the details. Operatives of the Lagos State Environmental Sanitation Corps, KAI, have arrested over 15 people near the Jibowo Railway Corridor for allegedly collecting used disposable plastics and plates from refuse bins and reselling them to food vendors. The Commissioner for Environment and Water Resources, Mr. Tokunbo Wahab, revealed this in a statement in Lagos. A clip shows officials in neon Kai uniforms patrolling trash-strewn railway tracks, detaining suspects and loading them into a truck as part of the enforcement action. The operation, according to Mr. Wahab, follows part of the state government's drive to curb unhygienic waste scavenging practices that risk public health, protect food safety, and keep the city's transport corridors clear.
1: Still on health, the Lagos Waste Management Authority, LOMA, has issued a precautionary advisory to health facilities and medical waste handlers across the state following the recent Ebola virus disease EVD outbreak reported in parts of East Africa. The Managing Director, Chief Executive Officer of LOMA, Dr. Muyiwa Badegeshin, said that the move was necessary to ensure that health facilities, medical waste handlers, transporters and treatment operators remained vigilant and fully compliant with established infection prevention and medical waste management protocols. He stressed that although there were currently no confirmed cases of Ebola virus disease in Lagos State or anywhere in Nigeria, preparedness remains one of the most effective tools in disease prevention. The LOMA boss urged all health facilities and licensed medical waste operators to strengthen infection prevention and control measures and ensure strict compliance with approved medical waste management protocols. The advisory directed health facilities to reinforce standard infection prevention and control practices, including proper hand hygiene, use of personal protective equipment, safe handling of medical specimens, environmental decontamination, and strict segregation of infectious waste at source. LOMA also advised medical waste handlers and transporters to adhere strictly to approved collection, transportation, treatment, and disposal procedures for infectious waste while ensuring the consistent use of appropriate personal protective equipment during operations.
0: Registration has opened for the Generate Health Competition, a nationwide initiative aimed at engaging secondary school and tertiary institution students in malaria awareness and prevention campaigns across Nigeria. The program, organized by SEO Africa and sponsored by a pharmaceutical company in partnership with the Department of Public Health of the Federal Ministry of Health and Social Welfare, seeks to strengthen youth participation in the fight against malaria. Initiator of the competition, Prince Cletus Ilobanafo, said the initiative is designed to empower young people to contribute meaningfully to public health advocacy in their communities. He noted that students have a vital role to play in promoting healthy practices and supporting efforts to reduce the burden of malaria in the country. Chairman of the pharmaceutical company, Mr. Emmanuel Umewa, who described youth involvement as critical to achieving sustainable malaria control and prevention, said participants will receive training and serve as malaria ambassadors, helping to spread awareness and encourage preventive measures in schools and communities.
1: On environment, a professor of applied soil and environmental microbiology at the Federal University of Technology, Professor Olani Ekundayo, has highlighted the remarkable role of natural occurring microorganisms in addressing environmental pollution and promoting sustainable development. Delivering the university's 200th inaugural lecture titled Productivity of Unseen Allies in Conducive and unconducive environments, a great wonder. Professor Ekundayo emphasized that crude oil contamination remains one of the most serious environmental challenges in Nigeria, particularly in oil-producing communities. He explained that indigenous bacteria and fungi found in contaminated soils possesses unique metabolic capabilities that enable them to utilize hydrocarbons as sources of carbon and energy, thereby naturally degrading petroleum pollutants and restoring ecological balance. Drawing on extensive research conducted in various states in the country, Professor Ekundayo explained that bacterial and fungi species isolated from automobile workshops, soils, markets, waste water and aquatic environments have been found to effectively degrade diesel, petrol, kerosene and spent oil, engine oil. Beyond pollution control, the professor noted that microbes contribute to agricultural productivity through the production of biofertilizers, biopesticides and biological control agents, while also serving as a source of more than 70% of natural derived antibiotics used globally.
0: As the world commemorates this year's World Environment Day, the Housing Development Advocacy Network, HDAN, joins governments, development partners, private sector stakeholders, and communities across the globe in reaffirming the urgent need for climate action and environmental sustainability. This year's observance serves as a powerful reminder that the future of housing and urban development must be built on principles that protect the environment, strengthen community resilience, and improve the quality of life for present and future generations. The group believes that every house built today must be energy efficient, climate resilient, environmentally responsible, and accessible to ordinary Nigerians. It canvassed increased adoption of green and sustainable building technologies, greater investment in climate resilient housing infrastructure, and the promotion of local and environmentally friendly building materials. Others are stronger policies that encourage energy efficiency in housing development, expansion of urban tree planting and green spaces within residential communities. HDAN further urged policymakers at all levels to integrate environmental considerations into housing and urban development strategies, ensuring that efforts to close the nation's housing gap also contribute to climate mitigation and adoption goals. It encouraged every Nigerian to take action, whether through responsible waste management, tree planting, energy conservation, or support for sustainable housing initiatives on this year's World Environment Day 2026.
1: The police command in Lagos State says it has deployed officers alongside other security agencies to protect schools, critical infrastructure, and residential communities. The commissioner of police, Mr. Fatai Tijani, who made the statement, said the move followed a viral notice alleging that bandits' plan to attack schools had been thoroughly assessed and lacked verified security intelligence. He has assured residents that there is no credible intelligence indicating any planned attack or abduction of school children in the state. Mr. Tijani urged parents, guardians, and school authorities and residents to remain calm and avoid panic over the circulating message. The commissioner reaffirmed the command's commitment to maintaining peace and security across the state, warning that any individual or group attempting to spread fear or engage in criminal activities will be decisively dealt with in accordance with the law. The commissioner also urged the public to report suspicious movements, persons, or activities to the nearest police station or through the command's emergency lines.
0: Still on security, the Police Community Relations Committee, PCRC, Kemta Idiaba Division, in collaboration with Nigeria Police Force, had organized a stakeholders meeting with school owners in Ogun State to fashion out security measures in protecting students and school environment, as well as guard against possible bandits attack. With the theme, Strengthening School Security and Child Safety, the meeting was held at Divisional Police Headquarters, Kemta Idiaba, Bokota. With school owners, principals, teachers, and other stakeholders in attendance. The chairman of Police Community Relations Committee, Kemta Division, Prince Latif Adedayo, in his welcome speech, urged members to be open-minded, contribute ideas, and see themselves as partners in progress for the security of the environment, pointing out that the police cannot do it alone. The Divisional Police Officer, Mr. Kodri Rahim, who spoke on police perspective on school security challenges, emphasized that police view school security as a shared responsibility, explaining that security cannot be effectively achieved through policing alone. Rather, it requires active collaboration among all stakeholders. He identified some approaches to address insecurity as preventing incidents before it occurs by providing intelligence gathering, risk assessments, awareness campaigns, and community policing initiatives. Schools must implement physical and procedural measures to safeguard lives and property. The police chieftain called for strong partnership between schools, parents, communities, and law enforcement agencies that are critical for effective security management, adding that rapid and coordinated responses to emergencies help minimize damage, save lives, and restore confidence.
1: The first set of Nigerians evacuated from South Africa have arrived at the Murtala Mohammed International Airport in Lagos following renewed xenophobic attacks in the country. The Air Peace flight carrying the returnees arrived at the airport around 10:25 this morning. Nigeria's Minister of State for Foreign Affairs, Mr. Shola Enikan Nolaye, amongst others, was on hand to welcome the 258 evacuees who were escorted by officials of the Nigerian mission in South Africa, led by the Acting High Commissioner, Temitope Ajayi. Addressing the returnees, Mr. Enikan Nolaye said Nigeria will not stand idly by while its citizens are subjected to attacks and harassment wherever they may be in the world, hence the swift and necessary action to bring them home. In a statement following their arrival, the Foreign Affairs Ministry's spokesperson, Mr. Kimiebi Ebienfa, quoted Mr. Enikan Nolaye as commending the excellent coordination of the process by the High Commission of Nigeria in Pretoria. He urged Nigerians in South Africa to remain law-abiding and vigilant. and to report any threats to Nigerian mission.
0: Newsreel is coming to you from the Combined Service of Radio Nigeria Lagos Operations. A reminder of the top stories in the package. Lagos State Environmental Sanitation Officers arrest over 15 people for reselling used plastics to food vendors. University Dunn calls for use of indigenous bacteria in tackling crude oil pollution. Lagos Police Command takes fresh steps to secure schools and communities. And still to come, expert highlights deterrent implications associated with acquisition of nuclear weapons. Issues in politics, business and sports news will come your way. Do stay with us.

0: Newsreel. 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For more stories and news updates, please log on to www.radionigerialagos.gov.ng.
1: Now to other stories in the bulletin. The global quest for peace and security has continued to generate robust intellectual discourse at the Nigeria Institute of International Affairs, NIIA, Lagos. Delivering a lecture titled Nuclear Weapons from Instruments, Belly to Instruments, Belly to Causes, Bellurium. Renowned Professor of Research and Documentation, Professor Olufemi Otubanjo, highlighted both the dangers and deterrent implications associated with the acquisition of nuclear weapons. Correspondent Moses Kalu reports.
2: The conference hall of the Nigeria Institute of International Affairs, NIIA, Lagos, was filled with diplomats, academics, research fellows, members of the diplomatic corps, students and media practitioners gathered to hear a lecture by renowned professor of research and documentation, Professor Olufemi Otubanjo, speaking on the theme, Nuclear Weapons, From Instruments Belly to Causes Bellurium. Professor Otubanjo provided a historical and analytical perspective on the evolution of nuclear weapons and the circumstances that led to their development. According to him, while nuclear weapons have often been viewed as instruments of military superiority, their existence has also created a doctrine of deterrence where nations are discouraged from engaging in direct conflict because of the catastrophic consequences such weapons could unleash.
3: It's regarding the historical evolution of nuclear weapons from instruments of warfare into major catalysts of international conflicts. While nuclear deterrence has helped prevent direct confrontation among major nuclear powers,
2: Professor Otubanjo just stressed that possession of nuclear weapons does not necessarily confer absolute superiority on any nation, noting that the balance of terror created by mutual deterrence has continued to shape international relations and global security architecture.
4: Even if you are defending your sovereignty, there will be nothing left. So it's a war that should never be fought. Because, as they say, it can never be won.
2: Earlier, the Director General of NIIA, Professor Husa Osagai, explained that the lecture was organized to deepen public understanding of one of the most critical issues confronting humanity. He observed that the effects of nuclear warfare would transcend national boundaries with devastating consequences for human lives, the environment, and future generations.
5: Africa has been so submerged, but we are rising up. South Africa was a nuclear power, and therefore one of the sacrifices that South Africa had to make to transition from apartheid to the post-apartheid era where we are is that they had to close the nuclear program.
2: In her remarks, a research fellow at the Institute, Dr. Omotolai Lesomi, described the lecture as enlightening, saying it broadened participants' understanding of the far-reaching implications of nuclear armament.
6: So countries that even have nuclear weapons are very cautious because of the consequences of nuclear weapons.
2: The lecture also featured an interactive session during which participants raised questions and exchanged views on nuclear proliferation, global security, and the prospects for disarmament. The event further highlighted the dual nature of nuclear technology, emphasizing its positive applications in energy generation, medicine, and scientific research, while cautioning against its destructive potential when deployed for military purposes.
1: That report was put together by Moses Kalu and read from our studios.
0: Now to issues in politics. Chairman of the Economic and Financial Crimes Commission, Mr. Ola Lukwede, says some governorship aspirants spend between 20 billion naira and 30 billion naira to secure electoral victory. He warned that the trend poses a serious threat to democratic governance and fuels corruption in office, public office. Mr. Lukwede made these submissions while delivering the inaugural high-level guest speakers series organized by the Center for Peace and Strategic Studies, University of Illinois, on the theme, De-risking the and mobilizing critical stakeholders for peaceful and credible 2027 elections in Nigeria. The EFCC boss said the huge financial resources deployed during elections often compel elected officials to divert public funds after assuming office in a bid to recover their investments. The Imo State Governor, Senator Hope Uzodinma, has expressed strong confidence that President Bola Tinubu's track record and ongoing economic reforms will secure him a second term in the 2027 general elections. Governor Uzodinma, who served as a Director General of the Renewed Hope Ambassador, RHA, and Chairman of the Progressive Governors Forum, made the remarks during the group's national mobilization retreat in Abuja. Addressing the forum, Governor Hope Uzodinma urged RHA members to intensify grassroots mobilization and counter misinformation by aggressive highlighting the administration's achievements across Nigeria's communities. The governor said the country recorded gross domestic product growth of 3.89% in the first quarter of this year, with several landmark infrastructure and social programs were evidence of progress. Ahead of tomorrow's celebration of Democracy Day, some Lagos residents shared their views on the significance of June 12th and the state of democracy in the country.
7: June 12 remains symbol of the democratic struggle in Nigeria, and truly believed, not just acclaimed, as the truest and the fairest election we've ever had, if I may say so. Sacrifices made by a group of people, talk about Nadeko, talk about individuals, the NKO Abiola family.
8: The people are yet to feel the impact of good governance. Rather, the cross of politicians that we have today have achieved little or nothing to deliver to Nigerians. The only thing that we can point to that June 12 has brought in our country that he has restored civilian rule, democracy to Nigeria, because it has really opened up eyes of Nigerians to politics now more than ever before.
9: June 12 as a day stands for so many things. It stands for the courage of people to go face the gun and resist all morbid fears, to maintain their ground and to express their preference for the kind of leadership that they truly deserve.
0: Those were the voices of some Lagos residents speaking on the state of democracy in the country. And that's Issues in Politics, is compiled by Banaba Sunjo.
10: And from politics, we'll go to business news. As part of efforts to protect local investments, provide more jobs, and support the growth of the nation's agricultural value chain, the Nigeria Customs Service, NCS, has announced plans to launch special operations targeting the smuggling of vegetable oil into the country. Controller General of Customs, Mr. Adewale Adeniyi, disclosed this during a stakeholders meeting with operators in the vegetable oil industry held in Abuja. He stressed that tackling smuggling required sustained cooperation between government agencies and the private sector, particularly in sectors that play a vital role in job creation and economic development. The customs boss also urged industry stakeholders to support enforcement efforts by providing credible intelligence on smuggling routes and illicit trade activities. Speaking at a meeting, the Deputy Controller General in charge of Enforcement, Inspection and Investigation, Mr. Timi Bomadi, disclosed that customs recorded 65 seizures of vegetable oil products last year and an additional 23 seizures in this year, with a combined duty paid value of about 1.314 billion naira. He noted that many of the seizures were made along major smuggling corridors, including the Seme and Idiroko border routes, adding that surveillance and enforcement activities will be intensified in other vulnerable routes. Now to foreign exchange market, a U.S. dollar exchanges for 1,375 naira. Pound sterling goes for 1,827 kobo, while the euro sells for 1,573 naira 61 kobo, all at central bank rates. And that's business news as put together by Fumi Adeoye.
0: Africa Schools Games facility inspection of Nigeria's readiness to host Africa Schools Games 2027 rounds off today in Abuja. The inspection is part of a three-day working visit of ANOCA African Schools Games Coordination Commission to Nigeria from 9 to 11 June 2026. The commission is expected to hold strategic meetings with the local organizing committee and relevant stakeholders, as well as conduct inspections of the proposed competition and non-competition venues earmarked for the Abuja 2027 Africa Schools Games. Speaking about the games, the chairman, National Sports Commission, Malam Shehu Diko, assured all of Nigeria's readiness to stage a memorable competition. In women's sports, Nigerian female medics will converge on Benin City, Edo State, for a sports medicine seminar holding from 21 to 24 June 2026. The seminar organized by Nigerian Olympic Committee, NOC, with the support of Olympic Solidarity, brings together medical professionals from the south-south and southeast regions of Nigeria to strengthen their capacity in female athletic health and sports medicine.
10: Well, with sports, we now coast home. And here's a recap of some of the major stories in the bulletin. Operatives of the Lagos State Environmental Sanitation Corps arrested over 15 people for reselling used plastics in refuse bins to food vendors. A university done has called for the use of indigenous bacteria to tackle crude oil pollution. The police in Lagos have taken fresh steps to secure schools, infrastructure, and communities. And we told you that a professor of research and documentation, Professor Olufemi Otubanjo, highlighted the danger associated with acquisition of nuclear weapons.
0: And with that, we end today's edition of Newsreel, which came to you from the combined service of Radio Nigeria, Lagos operations comprising Radio 1 103.5 FM and Metro FM 9707. For more stories and news updates, please log on to www.radionigerialagos.gov.ng, on X, RN Online News 22, then on Facebook, RN Online News Lagos. On behalf of the editor, UMC Adeniran, the entire production crew and the studio manager, my name is Sunday Mona. My colleague has been
10: Maria Ihoma.
0: So we're always saying thank you for listening, and do join us same time tomorrow for a fresh edition.

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0: accident. Hello? Okay, we'll take a short break and try to reestablish contact with him. And when we return, we will have this very important conversation about the babies. Okay, I think we have him here with us already. Hello, good afternoon.
1: Good afternoon.
0: SP Bright South Africa, good to have you join us on Blaze Air. All right, so we understand that something happened in Delta State that has to do with the theft of two babies that have been returned to their parents. What is, can you give us an insight into that situation? Give us details of what transpired, how the babies were taken from.

0: also have to put it to some places who just invest that when they are not to go into that stage of parenting children.
1: Yeah, outside of the mother's side.
0: Yes, because for the second lady, she was just 18 years old. I'm sure she gave birth to a baby. And this woman just came with for friendship with her and told her, let me help you carry your baby. Gave her the baby. He also told her, I want to go out.

post up there because she was looking for two babies. The boy and the girl, because she claimed that she gave birth to twins. Now they died. And they were already preparing for child education. Now, according to what they want, the husband or the baby daddy to know that the child had died. She went to make her now that they decided to not, and also carried that woman's child. Unfortunately for her, this is the classic of this commander. We have our way.

part of the clash was confidential. However, the second lady, who gave his post, reported immediately to the police and was called into action. In just the space of 24 hours, she was arrested. Because at the point of arrest, we now discovered that she had two babies in her possession. So automatically,

0: But there are indications and rumors that the husband is a part of the decision to take the baby. What has investigations revealed? Some people are saying the husband is not aware. Some say she's not even married. There are also speculations that she didn't even have babies and that she didn't lose any babies. So what is the true situation?
1: Well, you know, investigation is a process. We have been investigating that with time.

0: divorced according to what the baby signed. And she wanted to cover shame before the husband and the people they had already invited. She had to kill those babies. And indeed, the litigation was actually done. The litigation was done. But if there are other issues, we'll be more able to decide to break it.
1: Have the police been able to identify whether this is an incident or an isolated incident or case of a wider child trafficking or baby stealing network operating in Delta State?
0: Okay, for now, we can't say the wider trafficking case because she didn't do it. Maybe she had

We use diplomatic process. We use our investigation.

0: the public should be concerned about how to prevent further incidents like this. Requesting to know the full name and the face identity of the suspect, that can only be done properly and officially if the court has found her guilty.
1: Now, what charges are likely to be filed against her?

No matter you are aware that life has not been. For instance, you bought this right now, you know that a lot of people can steal your phone from you and without you even knowing. You'll be aware and you will ensure that you hold your phone firmly. Same goes to parents, with children. They should understand that

0: standing for you, that water, to God that you water. But that is for that, that is for that, as not all the people need to change to that. A lot of things are not your children to this carelessness. And like I said, don't have to give this thing out, not to disgrace anybody, but for those who are watching to learn. And take that and let people like mom.
1: There seems to be a certain level of desperation, and there are so many jury out there. The suspect who is in custody at the moment, who are so desperate to the point that they are willing to steal babies or even buy. What is your word for them, and what is the position of the law? What would Nigeria please do to them?

0: from the pictures that we have there, even though the face of the suspect was not shown, can you give us an age range? Because there is always the insinuation that the people who are desperate for babies will be persons in their 40s, 50s, who have passed that age and stage of giving birth. But the picture of the lady out there looks like she's in her 30s or even early 20s. Can we have an idea of her age range?
1: That is okay. If you have other questions, let's just go to that question while I'm searching for it, because I don't have it offhand.
0: All right. Now, give us phone numbers or emergency numbers that Nigerians in Delta State can call if they have information for the Nigeria Police Delta State Command.
1: Okay.

0: God bless you,
1: God bless you,
0: Elizabeth.
1: Thank you for having me. Thank you for having me. God bless you.
0: Now, another thing is, there are also reports, before we let you go, please, the babies, have they been returned to their mothers?
1: They got mothers where we thought, when we're happy that they have been returned to their mothers.
0: All right. Thank you so much for speaking with us.
1: You're welcome. Thank you.
0: All right. Babies returned to their mothers. I can imagine the trauma of, especially for the mother whose baby was gone for about 3 weeks.

those things too, but I needed to find out what was wrong with the young man. I eventually discovered that the reason he opened the door, it was because the door was bad and the hand was positioned that way so that if the door doesn't open until they get to the next spot to be able to fix it at the panel beater's workshop. But it was very important that that step is taken. So watch out for others. Look, see something and say something. Be your brother's keeper. That's what we always emphasize on Police Diary. Thank you to you, our dear listener, for being a part of this conversation today. We appreciate you as always. Keep it going. Educate someone. Talk to your brothers and sisters, your mothers, our parents especially, the aged in our community. Speak to them. Tell them about security reports and teach them what to do when they encounter certain situations. The engineers on duty today have been led by Roslyn Adigo. Studio manager has been Rosemary Chris. The program was supervised by Justin Adekola, and my producer has remained Sunday Brochere and Itibe Young. If you see something, say something. I'm Princess Aboraro. I'll be going on a short break. Yeah. And David Umoru will be taking over Police Diary for a while. I'll miss you all, and I'll miss the microphone, but I need some time off. Take care of yourself.

0: My name is Doreen from Uganda.
1: 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I'm from Norway.
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1: Hello, good afternoon. 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My name is Ejiro. Okay. On top of all the palaver when they grab NBC, we won't they try to carry the ticket out for Lagos, but the way the thing can be, as rain can the fall left, right, and center. Think on the hard murmur for the Lagos State Waste Management Authority, Loma, when they in charge of carrying the dirty for Lagos, think they had the murmur to carry the dirty, but they say they don't work murmur, and they don't put more motor and human being for road. Say they're ready to do more and carry the dirty come out for road. Oga Managing Director, Chief Executive Officer of Loma, Dr. Mujibu Agbadegesi. Now, I talk this one for people when write come out, but my Director of Public Affairs for the Loma, Mr. Mukaila Sanusi, now I write the paper come out. According by the paper, Loma, thus including all the PS people, when they follow them, join the walk. See, they don't go up and down. They don't carry, reach 418,500 tons of dirty across Lagos since last month, go reach now. Plus, every day by day, they carry like 13,200 tons from the different part of Lagos. Dr. Badegesi can talk. We'll say 442 PSP operators. They don't stand. Kakaraka, they do their work for different parts of Lagos. But 27 collection road, 90 they follow. Well, we say they don't recheck them and to redo them to see how they will take improve so that they will collect dirty for different parts of Lagos. Loma can say they stand to do their work. Say they get 77 compactor trucks. That's another trailer that when they press them, come carry them for your area. They get 5 skip trucks, plus including 12 other different kind of equipment when they use, they take the pack dirty, come out for different part of Lagos. They call they beg you and me, someone could not throw away dirty anyhow for road, but we throw them for the place when they send us. Message there for you and me, make we stand kakaraka. They use what they call clean energy to cook, even though the price of gas don't go up. Okay, President of Environmental Health Officers Association of Nigeria for Lagos State Chapter, Dr. Cyril Akinyele. I talk this one when he come our Radio 1 program, when we call that program for this Lagos, when they call this morning. Dr. Akinyele can talk. Say, as we use clean energy, say they very, very important, so that to protect health. Say some people when they use firewood, they cook. Firewood, they spoil eye. Even say, the smoke of firewood, they cause a pollution. When we say, it cause wahala for the environment. Contact say, say, well, firewood no bad like that too, but not the problem. But charcoal, kukuma, charcoal come clean past firewood. You can see all that ones still day when they cause smoke well, and it cause pollution. And some they even cause sickness. When we say, if person get asthma, go there, the person not stay at all. The yoga environment, contact, say the way gas safe, con the cause, whatever they call cooking gas. Say the thing now, no problem. He say, but make everybody try. We could find clean energy. Nobody want to cook. The cost problem, the dirty everywhere. Lagos State government don't come at contact. Say they stand. Say they want repair. They would do. I mean, they go upgrade. Ladoke, okay, Akintola Road, plus other road ready for Oladipo Bateyi, Tayayeni, Adetunji, Adeoba, and Shoemimo. All these ones there for inside GRA for Ikeja, for this our Lagos. All these ones, they want maybe say, make movement of people, even drainage itself, would they go fine for Lagos State and especially for Ikeja. So that area, Nigeria, they call government reserve area. So that people, when they stay for that area, things would go fine for them, plus including those where they do business there. According by a meeting where they do, they call and stakeholders gather, Oga Special Advisor to the Office of Governor on top of Infrastructure, Dr. Olufemi Daramola, he come beg people when they stay for that area. So when they get patients, they are with government, because as they do some of the work, you know, they easy. They bring small inconvenience for area because they will close some part of the road when they want to do the work. They come call and say, this one, I they call urban renewal. They want to make some part of GRA where don't take well. When they come make a model, as we say, now this age with E. Okay, special advisor, let me say, the permanent secretary for your office, Mr. Tukumbo Oyenuga, now I consider Kakaraka the representative. Come say, make everybody ready to cooperate. Say, now, within 6th to 15th of this month, now work will start. Say, but as rain they fall, then say go check where the CRCB. They can't know how they serve go waka. And with that correct story, this is why Kenya diary here, Lagos State government don't stand kakaraka. They won't walk up, they don't make it fine, mama. Not be say where they fall, but I go the flow everywhere. Go on, use Kenu the waka. Now with that one, the match break end this Thursday afternoon, Chankalen News Radio 103.5 FM. When I news sports talk radio station, I salute my sister them for newsroom. When they write the news, give me, oh, you go English, you. And they send them to me. My name is Ejiro. Okay, good afternoon.
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14: Have you heard the news? The federal government of Nigeria, through its direct benefit transfer program, has started the disbursement of 75,000 naira per household in three installments of 25,000, 25,000, 25,000 naira. Each recipient must have a validated national identification number, NIN, to receive the payment on behalf of their household members. To benefit, your household must be in the National Social Register of Poor and Vulnerable Households in Nigeria. The federal government's direct benefit transfer program is helping to reduce the effect of suffering while promoting financial and economic inclusion for the poor and vulnerable population in Nigeria.
15: Sunana Safiya Ismail, ni daga Gwagwalada Area Council, a karkashin Giri, ina da yara bakwai da mijina. 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
1: 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We do news, talk, and sports. Hey, Jiro, okay, let me be your guy, man. And I don't hear since 2 o'clock. 2 o'clock, you hear news real. That's when the network of Lagos. That now we will be Radio 1 and our second cousin, Metro FM. We're there for Ikoyi. So Metro and Radio 1 combined, we bring you the news real. Where we give you the gist. We thank you that time, 2 o'clock, when you spend time with us. 2:30. Thank God, say, God help us bring you part of Police Diary. Very nice program, talk about security. You know, get as it be. Some people, they even kidnap themselves. Very funny. You never hear it happen. You organize, kidnap yourself. Now, wait till they see from our country. And for those who are under kidnap, with the prayer and the beg, with the salute the security people, and they walk around the clock, and God will crown their efforts so that those people will come and come back, they unite. Some people, they sleep for house, mosquito, they bite you, they complain. Come think of person, when maybe they sleep for forest. Even if not the mosquito level, think of the kind of mosquito. When go there, Nana, senior brother, mosquito. So 3 o'clock, come bring you the PG news, give you the gist for town. Loma, Lagos State Police Management Authority, say they put more muzzle. Because now when they fall, the way when the dirty outside, rain come fall on top. I'll be waiting, me and you feel discuss. But Loma say that they walk around the clock. Plus their PSP, that's not the private sector. You know, so those private people get their own trailer, their own truck when they pack load. Plus the compactor, when they take the presser, you know, get what they call compactor. Those days, you remember now, when they bring those kind of trucks, when the thing don't pack the dirty, they will put it inside. You can't use tie the squeezer, the presser, the compactor. But now, when they do sorting, all this your pangolo, leather, plastic, they want the separator, which now really be the way to go with that, if to say, we want to solve the waste problem for this country. We need to solve them. You don't get 2 ways for the matter. We go share them. You get dirty when if you put for ground. Maybe you chop a body, man. If you dig ground, put it inside, it don't go. When you go put nylon inside ground, it don't work. We thank God now. See, some places don't they sell nylon. If you go somewhere, go buy something. You don't buy things. They go say, how much nylon you want buy? So nobody say they won't sell nylon. Nylon, not they melt for ground. So with the use tie, they stop nylon agenda. If you won't go market, carry bag from your house. You won't go shop, go buy something. Carry your bag from your house. When you buy something finished, carry your bag. Next time when you want to buy, carry that your bag. That's how my mama then train us those days. We get what we call shopping bag. Then if na cement bag, whatever they like, you supposed to get your cement bag for house. You go market. Maybe nylon. You get your bag when you take the go do shopping. When you finish, if it dirty, you wash them, you keep up. So 4 o'clock now, network news go follow now. 4 o'clock, normal, so they run out. By the grace of God, we'll bring you the network news, give you the gist of what it happened around Nigeria. Go reach 6 o'clock. Today is Thursday, network belt, and Radio 1, the network carrier. Let's say, those network programs, they teach many, many things. Hey, you're okay, I know they Adura Mommy Balogun, yes. Adura means prayer. You know, if they blow for this our express, get one bus stop. What would they call Adura? But if you go to church, they say prayer is the key, prayer is the master key. Now, so they sing out for church. So they say men always to pray and not to faint. Some people say pray without a season. Not be rainy season or dry season. You say pray without a stopping. That is pray continuous. But pray again, rules are regulation. Because the father of prayer, he say not be by plenty talk. Say they think that they will be heard by much speaking. Not be by plenty talk. They think they hear prayer. They say your hand go clean. Your heart go clean. The one pastor say, God don't want repetition. Say, if you they pray, they say, they call them vain repetition. They say, people don't use vain repetition. So, if you they talk to God, or you they pray to God, you they pray to the most powerful person in the whole world. So, if you they talk to the most powerful person, you go know as you go organize yourself. Even if in a governor's office you go, you won't go talk. You go know as you go talk. Not to talk of when you they talk to the King of Kings. So, Radio 1103.5, 17 minutes down, come up for 3 o'clock. They bring you all the programs as would they fit.
0: Yes, but when you run a sports station, World Cup, don't they knock kakaraka for our door? We would talk them. But me, I get command here. Why? Nigeria not there for the World Cup. And I'm pretty friendly with China, Spain, I mean, Portugal. Oh, no. People, they say the coach, this and that, this and that. Simple truth of the matter. Sports administration for this country will get plenty work to do for the area. And don't forget USA 94. Nigeria is a powerhouse for football. 10 countries, I mean, how many countries they go World Cup? 48 countries they World Cup. Nigeria not there. A serious matter. One day, we'll go discuss the matter. But Radio 1, 103.5 FM, New Sports Talk. 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
1: Nicola, be, Nacola, Susan, Nicola, Misha, Quacola, da, Quacola, da, Nicola, be, Manmo, be, Janis, and Ogisha, Nicola, be, Vasipa, be, Manicola, Nation, Nicola, be, Nacola, Susan.

0: Ademawa.
1: Okay. That's why na Igbo language we they speak. But for here, na Pidgin belt we they we still they speak Pidgin, and we know say, of course, the Igbo nation they part and parcel of our country, Nigeria. Our second station we they speak Hausa, we they speak Igbo, we they speak Yoruba. Even when we they Pidgin self, historically we know where we from. Come, alright, we're gonna discuss different things when they go on for our country. This one a political time. And I see one thing when they happen, you know. Some people they complain, say, the time when this president they rule, they complain about Nigeria. That time petrol na 100 naira, even at 200. You can't they complain. Nigeria too hard. Some go Jota, some sew t-shirt, they carry DJ, this and that. Now, how much be petrol? Now, those people when complain that time, hear them now.
0: Everybody don't keep quiet.
1: Okay.
0: They know they talk again.
1: This keep quiet. It can't make certain people the vex. If you open your phone now, they say Ejiro na bad person. Before Ejiro they shout. Say they go Ojota. Now Ejiro don't keep quiet. So if you open your phone or anywhere you hear, you will hear people they talk all kinds of things. Certain big men of God, they don't even respect them again. See, you na big man of God. You been complain that time. Some write open letter. And they write open letter to President Michael. President Michael would they suffer. That's 2012, 2014. Now, 2026, my grandfather go say the suffer don't be a long trouser. But you know, bro, how you see all those things for this our country, Nigeria?
0: Oh, wow. That's no understand again, no. People don't tire self because bless as they talk, the more they talk, the thing they increase, they go. So people don't tire. Nobody said they know one need something change. But now say people don't know their right again. Okay. People don't know say if they know their right.
1: They know their left. They know their left now.
0: Okay, now let you call her.
1: No, she said they don't know their rights.
0: Yes, now, because if you know your human rights, say now your rights to get good water, get good road, good electricity, good this. You go come out, talk am.
1: This year.
0: And people then be talking, but they don't tire to talk.
1: This is your human right. Very good, though. You remind me of one song. The man say, you can't dash me human right. He say, human right now in property. But this human right, when you bring come the matter, human right, really. He really did this country. Human rights.
0: We don't get human rights again for Nigeria. In fact, now only God they help us for Nigeria now.
1: You see, some years ago, these people go say, I be freedom, I be human rights activist. Many of those human rights activists now, they don't collect government appointment.
0: Now, wow.
1: So, but people like, get one man all day for, you know, day for life again. What be that his name again? You get one popular, Ganifa Emi. Yes. That one. Now, freedom fighter went talk many things. But today, even if you don't begin come, they say, within 3-4 years, they say, they don't appoint and so things. You don't go hear the voice again. So now the kind human rights activists, when will they see today, be that?
0: Okay, did they pay them?
1: No, the thing, you say, you criticize government, you criticize. They can't appoint you now. To one, if they appoint you one big post, you go still feel they criticize again.
0: How you go criticize person will give you a job?
1: Good.
0: They pay you money.
1: You
0: know, possible now.
1: Some of them, they make them ambassador.
0: Okay.
1: Some of them make them ambassador. So they will come bring old cassettes. They will come say, Oga, 4 years ago, see the question where they ask you. See the answer where you give. But today now, Uncle, he say, no, be so I talk. They go begin the
0: change talk. Talk go come, they go up.
1: I see one newspaper. They draw one man picture. That in picture, they come put two mouths. Very funny picture. Yes. Now they say you they talk from both sides of
0: both
1: your
0: sides. So that means your talk no day straight again. Before it day straight. Now, and everybody they support you that time with the talk straight. But now where they don't give them appointment, you get people where they support them.
1: So what I will call them? I feel first call them monetization. And that's my one thing when we lack now for this our country. Integrity, truthfulness. You call on mechanic, say mechanic, come help me do my motor. He go tell you, say don't buy this thing, put for my life.
0: And a fake one. Sometimes if na fake one, if you see the kind thing they put.

0: fit comot the old one, wash am, fit go paint am. Find what he go do to that. He get really with the talk am say, he go comot and go walk am. He go comot and go walk am. He go tell you say he don't buy new one. Collect the money.
1: You know the problem is say, they know they start from when they small, they teach truth for Nigeria. If you start from when children small, start they teach truth, they teach them, so make you know lie no good. You go see say things go happen. We go make Nigerians today good.
0: They teach some truth, but greediness. When go advance, we say inordinate ambition. One man when get PhD, he say get rich quick syndrome. That is hurry.
1: You know why that get rich quick syndrome come? Now because if children they grow up, they see people way big past them.
0: Okay.
1: As this one
0: bad example.
1: Change. Before you they support the people, they can't give you appointments, become ambassador. You can't they talk another thing. Now you make them draw a mouth too. And if children they see that kind of thing, what do you want them to do? As then come on school, no employment. What do you want them to do?
0: This thing when you talk in a serious matter, because this man we call a bad example. Like me now, they drive motor, the bishop car, they drive motor. But if I go for road, you gonna give people who wear uniform money, you dey to me oh na bribe.
1: Those people when wear uniform, where you give money, you know say their money no they even give fit them 1 month and they get family.
0: Now for here they place police. The police that we play now. Be like say na big police something a daffy. If I the police, big man for police. He say justification no day for crime. Who they hungry fit go beg. You hungry, go thief. They go catch you. The man talk one word. He say you don't get picking, they find picking. Say make you go to the place where they from government when they collect picking. They call it adoption.
1: Mm-hmm,
0: no. Say so you go. You don't get picking. Follow back here, go thief picking. You be thief. They go catch you. They go punish you.
1: But if you beg, you go better.
0: So one thing one day when we must agree. If I waka waka for Lagos, they say Asha Majem. We must chop. Not be say they go thief. You there for roadside, they sell pomo and tomato. For roadside, when trailer they pass with full speed. The day when trailer go first, fail brick. The day when driver go sleep. God forbid you, but it happen. It happen for Yanopaja. It happen for toll gates.
1: I understand you, sir. The thing we say, for this our country, to survive now, not something else. And I make people know they understand what thing they supposed to know. If government, we can't help people, because people they go through a lot of things. That woman where you see where they for roadside they sell tomato, it didn't say they sweeter. You know how much where they sell tomato now, Pence?
0: You know sweeter, but why me? Why I go once sell tomato for roadside? I know if you dress, enter, go back well. Some go carry the thing. In fact, motor won't park for side of road, nowhere to park. And they see and well.
1: I agree with you. But they tell me, say, this person will go there. You know, say, if the person go inside market to go stay in that place, where that person go buy him?
0: You will come roadside with trailer.
1: I understand that part of humanity.
0: Hey!
1: So that the people go respect themselves, secure themselves. Security matters. The importance now for Nigeria. But even at the same time, a good thing we consider waiting people they go through. And the government can't help people. Because inside human rights, it good say government help the people to understand what it is they feel. Person way you know say, are they hungry? Nigerian government can't say, okay, human rights follow say they fit help them.
0: Well, you go help things them. Hard, like, know that gas now 12.5 kg of gas don't they go like 25,000, 22 to 25,000.
1: You see
0: 12.5.
1: Can you imagine?
0: That is 1 kg and 1,700, 2,000 or more, depending on where. Like big big man for Aja, their price go different from Oshodi and you understand that kind of thing.
1: Yes, now. Nah.
0: Depending on where you day, so, the price they change.
1: I agree with you, sir. But now, 20 something thousand. Now that same money person they use cook stew before, cook soup, cook rice, cook any way one cook. Carry children go school.
0: But one thing be say, no be so we take starts. You know, always the same me right here. I don't buy gas, no, you don't take. Even this 3 or 4 months ago, I don't buy gas, you know, it's 1,000 per kg. Me, I buy gas 3 months or so ago, you know, reach 1,000 per kg.
1: So,
0: now me, they go buy every time for my house.
1: How you come want make people stand with their human rights when some today nobody reach 1,000? Some how many days ago? Now him, he don't become 25,000 for 12.5 kg.
0: Where we keep our hands clean. The story when we read for this our station, now they say smoke would cook with that like firewood. You say the smoke would enter your eye.
1: Mm-hmm.
0: It would enter if it cause.
1: If it cause eye problem.
0: If over plenty time, it will mm-hmm. cause eye problem.
1: Mm-hmm.
0: So they say smoke would use clean energy. Me, I won't vote for charcoal. I don't will lie, you don't tell when I buy charcoal. I don't come as charcoal bill. But I don't get copot before I don't go easy. You go first go buy copot.
1: Mm-hmm.
0: And you go good man, you buy good one.
1: Charcoal not cheap again.
0: Oh.
1: And you know that one too get health hazard though, because they bring out carbon dioxide.
0: But it takes time clean.
1: From
0: my
1: time
0: own
1: clean.
0: Eye.
1: It takes time clean, but at the same time. You know, charcoal no be small money again. No?
0: Mm-hmm.
1: If you want cook,
0: the agenda here.
1: You will get at least 2,000 naira to buy charcoal. We go cook that food.
0: Now, good food have been a beast. Talk the kind of food when you want cook.
1: If you want cook good rice now, we go done well. You go buy charcoal 2,000 naira. Go try it.
0: Mm-hmm. Inflation. All right. Radio 1 103.5 FM. Take your time from us. Now that kind 18 minutes. Now I remember 4 o'clock. Now 4 o'clock, we'll bring you network news. When they come from Abuja. Now the voice of my sister, Chichi. Chichi Obi. Now I'm there. What be Obi?
1: Chidima Obi.
0: No, be Chichi.
1: Now Chichi, now
0: okay.
1: Chidima.
0: Now, Obi, when I know, be like Hot or Hamlet. The house when senior man they stay. For Ibu.
1: We're big father, that's the big father of the house. And now he gets that particular compound. Now where they call
0: Obi. So which Obi be your own Obi? I don't try to explain the one when I know, and the bill I say I correct.
1: Okay, when we see my Oga, we go tell him, he go tell us which one be Obi.
0: When we see, they say Obi is a man, Obi is a boy. I mean, nobody said they're talking for time. I can't see one man, same be Obi.
1: He no be boy again, don't have man.
0: I see one man, same be Obi Buba.
1: Okay.
0: I see Obi Buba, I say, that one, you get Obi Nna.
1: Mm-hmm.
0: Obi Nwa.
1: Obi Nna be picking of his father.
0: Okay.
1: Mm-hmm.
0: Obi Nna. I think Obi self now like chieftaincy title to Obi of so Abi.
1: Yes, it get people where it be chieftaincy title.
0: Obi of so place. Abi no be Obi of Onitsha. Abi how they call Onitsha? Abi. Abi. Then I say Abi. All right. We go break. When we come back, we go see the gist with you. Remember, say 4 o'clock. We go the hammer the thing. They go more music. 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

0: federal government calls on citizens to defend Nigeria's democracy. First batch of Nigerians evacuated from South Africa return home. Nigeria-Ethiopia signed prisoner transfer agreement. A special feature is an endorsement of Governor Francis Winfrey for the second bed by Ezra Ezekuna clan, while the spotlight is on Governor Caleb Manasseh Muthwang's fulfilling promise of a new and prosperous plateau. Follow us on Instagram and X at Radio Nigeria HQ and on Facebook at facebook.com/Radio Nigeria Network. Now, details of the news. The House of Representatives has passed a bill seeking to establish state police, marking a significant step in the nation's ongoing efforts to reform its security architecture. The bill was approved following an overwhelming majority vote during plenary, with 289 lawmakers voting in favor of the proposal and only 4 voting against it. The outcome reflects broad legislative support for decentralizing policing powers, a reform that has been widely debated amid growing concerns over insecurity across the country. The proposed legislation aims to empower state governments to establish and manage their own police forces alongside existing federal security agencies. The Deputy Speaker, House of Representatives, Dr. Benjamin Kalu, who also chairs the Constitution Review Committee, said the bill forms part of the ongoing constitutional amendment process and will proceed through the remaining legislative requirements before any changes can take effect. Still from the legislature,
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2: 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INEC, making your vote count, consolidating our democracy.
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0: We apologize for the technical hitch there. I was talking about more reports from the National Assembly. The House of Representatives has formally endorsed a new set of minority principal officers following the resignation of key opposition leaders in the Green Chamber. The Speaker of the House, Dr. Tajuddin Abbas, announced the appointments during plenary after reading a letter from minority caucus members stating that the nominations were unanimously agreed upon. The new principal officers, Frederick Agbeji, was endorsed as the minority leader, Manu Mansur as the minority whip, and Abu Samad Dasuki as the deputy minority leader. The leadership changes follow the resignation of Kingsley Chinda as minority leader and Ali Issa as minority whip, creating vacancies in the opposition leadership of the Green Chamber. And then the Senate has discontinued a warrant of arrest issued by its Public Account Committee against the immediate past group managing director of the Nigerian National Petroleum Company Limited, NNPCL, Mr. Mele Kyari, over alleged unaccounted 210 trillion naira from 2017 to 2023. The Senate took the decision to withdraw the warrant of arrest following a motion of urgent matters of national importance on the arrest warrant by the Senate Committee on Public Account, sponsored by the Senate leader, Senator Bamidele Okpeyemi, representing Ekiti Central during plenary. Senator Okpeyemi, while presenting the motion, quoted relevant sections of the Senate rules, which indicates that no Senate committees or its leadership can issue a warrant of arrest on any chief executive except the President of the Senate or the Deputy President of the Senate. Senator Okpeyemi also criticized and dissociated the Senate from the comment made by Senator Adams Oshomole, representing Edo North, describing the NNPCL as a house of thieves during the investigative hearing. However, Senator Oshomole, in his defense, rejected the call to apologize and insisted that the position of the Public Accounts Committee members was hinged on the NNPCL's audit report carried out on the company within the period in view. He also cited the failure of Mr. Kyari to appear before the investigative session after being invited 9 times and the provocation by the former finance officer of the NMPCL, Mr. Umar Jia, as reasons for the comment. The president of the Senate, Godson Akpabio, ruled in support of the discontinuance of the warrant of arrest against Mr. Kyari and requested to have a meeting with the Senate Public Account Committee to find a solution to the issues. The Vice President, Senator Kashim Tetima, says Nigeria's democracy is worth defending despite challenges confronting the nation's electoral and governance systems. The Vice President, represented by the Secretary to the Government of the Federation, Senator George Akumi, at a public lecture held at the State House Conference Center, Abuja, to commemorate the 2026 Democracy Day celebration, urged Nigerians to play active roles in strengthening democratic institutions and safeguarding the country's hard-earned civil rule. According to him, the country has successfully conducted 8 consecutive general elections and witnessed peaceful transfers of power across political parties and regions, including a historic transition from a ruling party to the opposition. While acknowledging the gains of democratic governance, Senator Shettima said Nigeria must confront lingering challenges threatening the credibility of its democratic process. The Director General, National Institute for Policy and Strategic Studies, Professor Tayo Motahel, who delivered the democracy lecture, called on the government to build strong democratic institutions for democracy to thrive. A coalition of support groups for women political participation staged a solidarity rally for the passage of the special legislative seats for women, the National and State Houses of Assembly. The event, which took place at the entrance of the National Assembly complex in Abuja, drew women from various backgrounds to declare their support for the lawmakers for championing their cause. One of the women leaders, the president of League of Women Voters of Nigeria, Irene Awunaikir, urged the National Assembly to give women a democracy they get by passing the bill for assent. The president, Women in Politics Forum, Mrs. Eberi Findu, and the executive director for NAOB Center for Development, Mrs. NAOB, expressed optimism that passage of the bill would address imbalances in women political participation. The clamor for special seats for women in the legislature has been brought to the fore since the 2008 Justice Mohammed Uwais Electoral Reform Committee, which recommended creating 108 additional legislative seats with 30% reserved for women. The Minister of State for FCT, Hajia Maria Mahmoud, says empowering women is a necessity for sustainable development. She made this known in a message to the 2026 Women-Led Education and Social Enterprise Impact Summit, organized by a non-governmental organization, Center for Educational Empowerment and Orientation, in collaboration with the National Council of Women Societies. Hajia Maria, represented by the Permanent Secretary, FCT Education Secretariat, Mrs. Joy Okeke, said women social entrepreneurs bring innovative solutions to educational challenges which can reshape the country's landscape. The executive director of the NGO, Mr. David Crown, UBC, said when women-led schools are empowered, the community gains a more inclusive and sustainable future. An assistant director in the Commonwealth Office at the Ministry, Dr. Maria Amedu, said rural schools must uphold integrity if students are to compete fairly at the national level. The summit had as its theme empowering women social entrepreneurs in basic and senior secondary education, driving policy influence, access to finance, and institutional support. The executive director of the National Primary Healthcare Development Agency, NPHCDA, Dr. Muyi Aino, has called on Nigerian students to become health champions by promoting immunization, good hygiene, and healthy lifestyles in their schools and communities. Dr. Aino made the call in Abuja during the maiden edition of the Kids Dialogue, organized by the Federal Ministry of Education in partnership with NPHCDA and the Center for Wellbeing and Integrated Nutrition Solutions, CWENS. The event, with the theme Empowering Young Voices to Shape Health, Learning and Wellbeing in Nigeria, brought together students from 15 different schools across the FCT to interact directly with policymakers on issues affecting their health and education. Responding to questions from students on vaccines, school sanitation and healthcare, Dr. Aino warned against misinformation and urged children to seek accurate health information from trusted sources.
3: Vaccines in particular have a lot of information out there that is not correct, that sometimes even adults fall for it. individuals, you can also lead up, learn. You can ask questions from your parents if they are informed, from your teachers when they are informed, and even just read up information generally yourself.
0: The Minister of Education, Dr. Tunja Lausa, who also interacted with the students, addressed concerns about stress, anxiety, trauma, and depression.
3: There are medication that can be given by doctor, but the number one thing you need to do first, if you're feeling depressed or you're feeling that you have traumatic experience, is to talk about it. Talk to your parents first about it. Talk to your teacher about it. Go talk to your school head nurse about it.
0: The dialogue ended with a pledge by the students to practice good hygiene, support immunization, share accurate health information, and become champions of health and education in their communities. The special feature is an endorsement of Governor Francis Wivu for the second bid by Eza Iziguna Clan. It is written by Chief Ikewo Mebe, Chairman, Publicity Subcommittee, Eza Iziguna Endorsement Rally for Governor Francis Wivu.
4: Great leaders are patriotic citizens who take responsibility and make sacrifices for growth, development, and prosperity of their nations. They place their state first and prioritize the welfare of their fellow citizens. Patriotic leaders make laws and promote equity and safeguard human rights, as well as ensure equal opportunities for all. In governance, they enable institutional reforms and organizational harmony to guarantee fairness, productivity, and commitment to service. In Ebonyi State, Governor Francis Wivu presides over a government that prioritizes peace, security, stability, and economic growth of the state. His policies anchored on the People's Charter of Needs agenda have impacted positively on the citizens and transformed the state. The administration pays adequate attention to the primary obligation of security of lives and property of Ebonyi people. On assumption of office on May 29, 2023, Governor Francis Wivu raised the white flag as a symbol of peace and unity in the state. With a clear sense of commitment, he resolved all lingering communal crises and boundary disputes that devastated some communities and clans in the state, restoring peace, stability, and calm to the affected areas such as Eza Efiom, Manefiom, Inohuku local government area, Amanze and Izu, Inishelu local government area, Ohanku and Amana in Eza South, Adikwo local government area, Ishinku and Abumege in Onitsha local government area, Amasiri and Okorojo in Afipo North and Eda local government areas, Ishiagu and Akezi in Ivo local government area. To further achieve lasting peace in the affected areas, Governor Wivu created Alioma and Alioma Ezekuna autonomous communities in Eza Efiom and Efiom, Amanze and Izo autonomous communities in Ishielu, and facilitated the construction of 153 bedrooms for Amanze and Izo autonomous communities to ensure the return of peace and stability in Ishinkwo and Abomege. The administration has also settled town union and ISIS 2 crises across the state and supervised the election of about 8 traditional rulers and town union leaderships in the affected communities and towns. Governor Wivu demonstrated leadership ingenuity by appointing worthy sons and daughters of Eza Ezekuna into the cabinet, hence the promoting of 35% affirmative for women participation in politics. For fair and equitable allocation of infrastructure, the administration graciously awarded contracts for the construction of 3-span Eka Inyere Akaduru Unity Bridge, 3-span Albereke Akaduru Unity Bridge in Eza North Local Government Area, and the construction of 1-story building with 22 classrooms, admin offices, and conveniences in the 6 pilot schools in Eza North and Eza South. Others are the construction of 7-kilometer road in Eka Eza North. He also rehabilitated, equipped, and reactivated 2 general hospitals in Eza North and Eza South, and allocated special unity vehicles to doctors in charge of the 2 general hospitals, among others. The administration is also appreciated for the inclusion of sons and daughters of Eza Ezekuna in the state government's foreign and local postgraduate scholarship scheme and the inclusion of their sons and daughters in recruitment of civil servants as well as payment of pensions and gratuities to the retired civil servants of the state and the retired staff of Ebonyi State local government system from 1996 to date. The people of the Eza Ezekuna clan are equally grateful for benefiting from the renewed help programs of the President Bola Ahmed Tinubu-led government, such as Renewed Help Women Agricultural Support Program, Renewed Help Youth in Agric Support Program, and the ongoing Renewed Help Cash Transfer Program. To reciprocate the good gestures, the entire Eza Ezekuna clan, in one voice, are saying His Excellency Governor Francis Nwifuru deserves another term.
0: That special feature and endorsement of Governor Francis Nwifuru for the second bid by Eza Ezekuna clan was written by Chief Ikewu Omebe and presented by Jeremiah Jimmy.
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5: Nigeria marks June 12th. 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Our guests shall be the Minister of Information and National Orientation, Malam Mohammed Idris. 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You can also send us emails on frcncurrentaffairs@yahoo.com. 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
0: The federal government has reaffirmed its commitment to making hydrography a national priority in support of marine navigation, national defense, and the growth of Nigeria's blue economy. The Minister of State for Defense, Dr. Bello Matawalle, made this known during a courtesy visit by the newly appointed hydrographer of the Federation and Chief Executive Officer of the National Hydrographic Agency, Rear Admiral Olumide Fadavumsi, and his management team in Abuja. Dr. Matawalle stated that the Renewed Hope administration of President Bola Tinubu remains committed to supporting the National Hydrographic Agency and strengthening Nigeria's hydrographic capabilities for effective maritime operations. Dr. Bello Matawalle, in his statement by the Chief Information Officer of the Ministry of Defense, Gwyneth Iyoma-Hunt, describes the agency as a strategic institution with a critical role in advancing Nigeria's maritime interests and those of the Gulf of Guinea region. The minister noted that the agency contributes significantly to the sustainable use of ocean resources, maritime trade facilitation, and economic growth through innovative hydrographic solutions. In his remarks, Rear Admiral Fadavumsi assured the Ministry of Defense of the agency's commitment to collaborating with relevant ministries, departments, and agencies to promote an integrated approach to hydrographic resilience and achieve greater results in the sector. The first set of Nigerians evacuated from South Africa has arrived at the Muritala Mohammed International Airport in Lagos following renewed xenophobic attacks in the country. Minister of State for Foreign Affairs, Mr. Shola Enikunlai, among others, were on hand to welcome the 258 evacuees who were escorted by officials of the Nigerian mission in South Africa, led by the Acting High Commissioner, Temitope Ajayi. Addressing the returnees, Enikunlai said Nigeria will not stand idle while its citizens are subjected to attacks and harassment wherever they may be in the world, hence the swift and necessary action to bring them home. In a statement following their arrival, the Foreign Affairs Ministry spokesperson, Kimebi Ebienfa, Mr. Nikolai, commended the excellent coordination of the process by the High Commission of Nigeria in Pretoria. He urged Nigerians in South Africa to remain law-abiding and vigilant and to report any threats to the Nigerian mission. Nigeria and Ethiopia have signed a transfer of sentenced persons agreement that will allow convicted citizens of both countries to serve the remainder of their prison terms in their home countries. The agreement was signed in Addis Ababa by Nigeria's Attorney General and Minister of Justice Latif Abini and Ethiopia's Minister of Justice Hanna Araya Selassie, with both governments agreeing to begin immediate implementation. Minister of Foreign Affairs Ambassador Bianca Odumegwu Ojukwu said the agreement is aimed at promoting humanitarian justice and supporting the rehabilitation and reintegration of affected prisoners through closer access to family and social support systems. She reaffirmed Nigeria's commitment to protecting the welfare of its citizens abroad and urged Nigerians living in foreign countries to respect the laws of their host nations. The minister also noted that more than 100 Nigerians are currently incarcerated in Ethiopia and expressed optimism that the new agreement would facilitate the transfer of eligible inmates while further strengthening bilateral relations between both countries. The World Cup is supposed to begin today, and people are keeping their fingers crossed in support of their favorite teams. Jonathan Ami is smiling and is in front of me to tell us what to expect. Jonathan, good afternoon.
6: Good afternoon, Fubara. Good afternoon, Nigeria. First of all, let me say happy FIFA World Cup Day to you.
0: Am I enthusiastic? That's what you asked me.
6: Well, the World Cup starts today, like you said, and of course, history will repeat itself, same as 2010, same date, but just 16 years apart, you know, South Africa versus Mexico again to open the World Cup. And it's an interesting one. Sadly, Nigeria is missing back-to-back FIFA World Cup tournaments. Shamefully so, I must say. Shamefully so, I must say once again, when it's happening again. But let's see what happens. This World Cup has been filled with lots of interesting stories about visa restrictions, cancellations of visas and all that. But we are hoping that the quality of play will be standard. But the biggest story coming out this afternoon is that the referee from Somalia who was refused entry beyond the Miami airport and had to return to Somalia has been rewarded in a very, very dramatic fashion. UEFA has announced that he will officiate the forthcoming UEFA Super Cup between the winners of the Champions League, PSG, and the winners of the Europa Cup.
0: Aston Villa. So that's a compensation, is it?
6: Well, I really wouldn't know. I wish him all the best, because if he doesn't do well, same Europeans stand a chance of throwing him out under the bus. So let's see how that goes for him. The producer is waving, but I have one more story from the world of athletics, where Nigeria's Chinemere Nnamdi has made history by becoming the first Nigerian man to win the NCAA men's javelin title after a remarkable performance at the championships in Ujin. Nnamdi sealed the historic triumph with a massive opening throw of 82.26 meters, a mark that proved unbeatable throughout the competition. The Nigerian star dominated the event with both his throws beyond the 80-meter mark being sufficient to secure the prestigious collegiate crown. And that's sports update. I am Jonathan Ame.
0: Thumbs up to him and congratulations.
6: Oh, yes.
0: Spotlight is on Governor Caleb Manasseh Mutman's fulfilling promise of a new and prosperous plan to state, written by Dr. Gyan Bere, his Director of Press and Public Affairs, to the Executive Governor of Plateau.
7: In the heart of Nigeria's picturesque Plateau State stands the city of Jos, a city that has over the decades served as a crucible of political thought, national dialogue, and democratic evolution. It was there that ideas were debated, leadership was nurtured, and statesmen of integrity emerged to shape the course of the nation's democratic journey. 3 years ago, a charismatic leader emerged with a heart of purposeful service, transparency, and unwavering commitment to the people he serves. Governor Caleb Manasseh Mutfwang assumed office with a profound sense of responsibility, armed with a strategic blueprint and a blend of selflessness, capacity, and the fear of God. As the nation commemorates the 2026 Democracy Day, it is fitting to reflect on the leadership prowess of Governor Mutfwang, who has translated democratic ideals into tangible development, spreading across rural communities in the three senatorial districts of the state. This did not come without daunting challenges, as Plateau State, weary of years of political disappointment, economic hardship, and inherited insecurity that tested its leadership acumen, Beginning with insecurity, he revitalized community policing, reactivated the security outfits, Operation Rainbow, trained over 2,000 personnel, launched a modern surveillance command center with security technology to restore safety across the state. In the civil service, long months of unpaid wages gave way to prompt payments, backlog of salaries cleared, and morale-boosted promotions. Governor Mutfwang restored dignity to labor and built trust with workforce. The story of public transportation in Plateau State has been that of transformation. The government introduced a flagship 10-city metro transport service with 30 brand new buses that have accelerated urban mobility. The initiative eased the burden of transportation by subsidizing transport costs for over 10,000 passengers daily. In agriculture, over 1,600 hectares of farmland previously abandoned due to insecurity have been recovered. The administration distributed subsidized fertilizers worth over 20 billion naira, procured improved seedlings and agrochemicals worth 4 billion naira, and invested 2 billion naira in mechanization farming from 2023 to date. Road infrastructure is a bedrock of economic development, and massive road projects are ongoing to connect communities, boost commerce, and promote tourism. Governor Mutfwang's impact on education has been significant. Government reduced tuition fee by 50% for Plateau State indigents in state-owned tertiary institutions and increased scholarship funding by 300%. In the health sector, the Plateau Specialist Hospital has been upgraded with modern laboratory equipment worth 2 billion naira, 22 highly qualified consultants and 5 physiotherapists have been recruited. Through the Mutfwang Care Initiative, health insurance coverage has increased from 93,605 beneficiaries in 2023 to 319,429 beneficiaries in May 2026. Furthermore, government has continued to revive long-neglected water projects. The 30 billion naira water projects awarded in Lantang North local government area is progressing steadily, while Lantang North water scheme has been revamped and is currently serving the population. One of the most enduring legacies of the past 3 years is the emphasis on unity, inclusion, and shared prosperity. Governor Mutfwang has consistently called on citizens to rise above ethnic, religious, and political differences in pursuit of a common destiny. His administration's development projects have been implemented across communities without discrimination, reinforcing the principle that government exists to serve all people equally. As Nigeria celebrates Democracy Day, the state offers a powerful example of what focused leadership, inclusive governance, and collective determination can achieve. While challenges remain, Plateau is steadily reclaiming its place as a beacon of peace and progress. Democracy is ultimately measured not by promises made, but by transformed lives, and on that score, the Mutfwang administration has provided citizens with reasons to look to the future with renewed hope and confidence.
8: That's what light on Governor Caleb Manasseh Mutfwang's fulfilling promise of a new and prosperous Plateau State was written by Dr. Gyanbere and presented by Mariam Okesonjo. Sunny skies with intervals of cloud cover currently being experienced in Abuja, Lafia, Maiduguri, and Kano with maximum temperatures of about 30 degrees Celsius. That's our weather update, and to end the news, a recap of our major stories. The House of Representatives has passed a bill seeking to establish state police. Federal government has called on citizens to defend Nigeria's democracy.
0: first batch of Nigerians have been evacuated from South Africa, and we also told you that Nigeria and Ethiopia have signed a prisoner transfer agreement. That's the news, edited by Emmanuel Kutara and the production team. I'm Fubara Pepo. Thanks indeed for listening. Stay tuned to the network service as we bring you our next program, Custom Matter.
9: Yo, where you been?
10: What's going on? What's going on? This is Neo, a.k.a. the...
11: Have you heard the news? The federal government of Nigeria, through its direct benefit transfer program, has started the disbursement of 75,000 naira per household in three installments of 25,000, 25,000, 25,000 naira. Each recipient must have a validated national identification number, NIN, to receive the payment on behalf of their household members. To benefit, your household must be in the National Social Register of Poor and Vulnerable Households in Nigeria. The federal government's direct benefit transfer program is helping to reduce the effect of suffering while promoting financial and economic inclusion for the

give me joy like footballer with cup of finance. My brother, this shop she's finer. Importer, exporter, exporter to any shop she won't buy designer. I informant last night, be informer. Make you check who boss me via true caller. Ulama, no get that time. They take my phone and that's why I'm

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Radio 1103.5 FM. We do news, we do talk, we do sports. Take a time from us, 19 minutes. Don't come out from the hour of 5 o'clock. And we supposed to be in the network service, but not if you make the signal. So please, no vex with us. Now, we play you some music and we'll tell you as it go. Yes. For some of our bulletins, when we don't read today, we talk about the problem of refuse collection for the city of Lagos. Refuse collection, the Loma, Lagos State Waste Management Authority, they don't come out, come talk, say they do their best to see, say, everything they under control, but they complain, say, rainfall. As rain they fall, you know, they help the matter at all. Yes, so that's one day. Now, the Independent National Electoral Commission, INEC, they don't come out for the last couple of weeks. They tell us, say, the continuous voter registration day on. Yes, the continuous voters registration day on. So, if you just turn 18 years, you will need to go register so that you go free vote. According to us, so you go to talk and you exercise your franchise. Then, if you get your PVC before, maybe you park for one part, go another area. If you park for one area, maybe you did agege before, now you don't park, go aja. On that particular day, you know, go fee vote. That's when a transfer of your permanent voter's card. So you still get chance to do that one. You go the local government office when they near you, or the if you're Lagos here, or the local council development area, we call that one LCDA. INEC office day there, registration center day there, you will fit register to do to get your permanent voter's card. But get one small story when they involve. They tell us, say, the registration day in two stages. First of all, if you use your phone, do them online for your house. When you finish that one, that's one at the part one, then you go need to go to the center to do the biometrics. That is, they will snap your pick, they will do your finger printing. Your left and right hand, they call them biometrics. So they go take your fingerprints. Now that 190 process go don't be completed. When the process they completed, then you go they go come register, you go there inside their mainframe. So that one day. So we thank you and myself. Me, I don't do my own. Yes, I don't do my own. So you self get chance to do your own, to register. That is register to vote, say our civic rights. That's what it will be. So Radio 1103.5, they do news, they do talk, and they do sports. So we play music, they go, and I did hear never go. I drew this. Because I came out to our country.

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And we're there, Ejiroke, your guy man. We're there here for the Pigeon Belt. And we're here, they listen to you. Now, you go call us now, tell us as it go for your area. Yes, you go call us and discuss with us. 0704-700-3341, now the phone number to call us. The World Cup don't knock down finish. And Nigeria, the giant of Africa.

woman they call Odihe, Henry Odihe. That is one goal for National Stadium Sulele for Lagos. Henry Odihe head ball. He head ball enter our net. They call her own goal. 1978. Otherwise, 1978 now is supposed to be Nigeria's first World Cup. No go. But 1978 to 1994, no be small thing. When God's time, Paul Rich, USA 1994, America that time, Pontiac Silverdome, one of the stadium, Rose Bowl, Citrus Bowl, Citrus now orange, Citrus Bowl. They get different venue. Nigeria go there. And big countries, Bulgaria, even Italy, say that Roberto Baggio, and they defeat Nigeria. First time we go World Cup. Now, then Africa get 10 slots for World Cup. Nigeria no see one collect. You get a CB. 0704700-3341. This is how they do sports. We say we could examine the matter. We could see as EB. 0704700-3341. 1985. FIFA under 17. Nigeria win under 17. 1985. Nduka Ogbade and Co. That time. And FIFA, according by them, FIFA, na Federation International Football Association. They say they bring out under 17, under 21 to train young bobos and sissies, young guys and ladies, when go play for the senior category. Nigeria don't excel for under 17. Nigeria do super for under 21. We get Miracle of Daman 1989 for Saudi Arabia. But when they reach the senior, all this under 17, under 21, they're supposed to grow to senior national team. But for Nigeria, we don't understand what it can happen. Sote. I think it don't knock two World Cup. Now, 8 years, Nigeria never go World Cup. So what did they happen? Our league, Unko, put off our secondary school football, what they call them principal cup. Stephen Okechukwu Keshi, not their life again. You're supposed to know him. Player, coach, and everything. Now, for that principal's cup, now they discover Keshi, 1976. And then we discover Keshi, 1976. Today, come get us the football B. So, 0704-700-3341. Call me, we will discuss sports. This time, special reference to football. Because World Cup don't they happen. And Nigeria will be football powerhouse for Africa. And indeed, the world. Nigeria no day woke up. What did happen? How many? 1980, African Cup of Nations, we win up here. African Cup of Nations, 1980, we win up. 1990, we carry third or so African Cup of Nations. After later, we come win up the time of Sunday Olise. Come win the African Cup of Nations, 94. So we win the African Cup of Nations. So African Cup of Nations, we don't win up plenty times. Countries like Egypt too don't win and where the African Cup of Nations. But now we do the World Cup, Nigeria no come day. What thing happen? Why our football can't be like this? Now front we go. We don't go front to clear story. Now back now we go on top of this our football. Now what of the Sports Administration? How the Sports Administration have been our football administration, NFF. We start with Nigerian Football Association for this Lagos. And Football Administration for Nigeria don't take with around that kind 1945 or so. Now we don't form body when we administer football for Nigeria. We can't call her NFA that time. After we can't change them to NFF, Nigerian Football Federation. Small time, we come pack go Abuja, we come out from Lagos. We can't go Abuja. They do Nigerian Football Federation. He can't get one error, election problem, can't they? Who will be president of Nigerian Football Federation? The matter can't go FIFA. Argument can't they? Some say they go court. After, we can't get head of the Nigerian football. They call him Amaju Pinnick. Amaju Rishepinnick.

head NFE. I mean NFF, Nigerian Football Federation. Before we get Ibrahim Galadima. Self head NFE. So all these our leaders, past, present, put together how our football can't be like this. How our football can't take be like this. If you put mouth 0704-700-3341 and the phone number to call us, 0704-700-3341, they discuss football. World Cup, don't they soon? For this, our Nigeria, Africa. So, as we be. So stay with us, Radio 1 103.5.

0: 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Wow!
1: 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Hello sweet fragrance.

0: 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You do news with the Talk Sports. Take your time from us. 20 minutes to 6 o'clock. When 6 o'clock reach, we will bring you our news. Femi Olajide on the standby already. They do that for an EA, Enema, Serve Day, and the news will go well. So just now, we need to talk about our World Cup. Yes. 1939, the World Cup started. All those Uruguay there. Paraguay. Then, of course, South America. Football powerhouse. South America. Talk of Brazil, Ronaldo, Ronaldinho, and all those South America, you know. But Nigeria too. Sheila, no be Atlanta 96, Abi. They will meet Argentina. You see, so when I say Nigeria now, football powerhouse, no be because of say I be Nigerian or anything. Yes, Atlanta 96, Papino, that na kind of one call. They say one day you go make us great. They don't want art by that time. Kind of one call. And true, even as at 1996, we don't expect them. Hey, Nigeria won't play Brazil. Ah, you all don't finish, oh. Ah, Brazil. But Nigerians, they play football for the biggest clubs in the world. Ah, good one I won't bring. All these people, all of us, they play big boys football now. And Nigerians really show courage. Kanwan, Ko, and Ko. And they enter field. Even though we hope, say, yes, Nigeria will do well. But we don't expect, say, Argentina. Ah, Argentina. We go hammer them. But today, walk up the shell. Nigeria, no. I get my good friend and brother, Suleiman, how are you?
1: I did find
0: our family. Everything they go well.
1: Family, they good.
0: Salamu alaikum.
1: Thank you very much. Walaikum salam.
0: So, walk up down that ground. Now, this is it. First, many people don't know, say, walk up. They ground. Why? Because Nigeria,
1: we don't qualify.
0: So, if you go to the history, Nigeria is a strong footballing country. How will Conte take it? The World Cup now are 48 countries, so, and they play for 3 countries, USA, Mexico, and Canada.
1: Even African countries, eh? It gets
0: Africa get 10
1: slots.
0: Nigeria don't see what. What thing happen when Nigeria can't reach this stage? Qualify. The time we get five slots, six slots, we don't qualify.
1: You know, some people goes in our players. Some people goes in our, we as a nation, they are serious.
0: Okay.
1: We as a footballing nation.
0: You say players.
1: Players. You know.
0: We're not serious.
1: Players' attitude.
0: Okay.
1: You understand me now?
0: But you get one player now, man, they don't stamp, say, you don't play for Nigeria 100 times. They just celebrate the party, so.
1: Yes. But when that player can't get injured, go.
0: You say players attitude. That if the player gets injured, maybe they will take care of him.
1: Yes.
0: So now, you according by you, players attitude.
1: Players attitude.
0: We will blame the player.
1: And not be only one player go do him. If one player they injured, another player suppose they maybe go use.
0: Okay, like they call a substitute.
1: Substitute.
0: I mean a replacement.
1: A replacement for an injured player. You know, say all this. Problem we will get. She has me now.
0: Yes.
1: Osime, no relay place of matches we will lose.
0: Okay. Osime.
1: Yes.
0: One of the big players for Nigeria.
1: One of the big players for Nigeria.
0: Okay.
1: Now later we can't rush. We can't run. Say we won't qualify.
0: Now you talk one word. You say we're not serious as a country. That one not true?
1: Yeah, we're not serious as a country.
0: Explain.
1: How you go the old coach now? You the old players. And you want 100%, 120% from there.
0: He may say,
1: yes, now.
0: Nigeria, the old coach.
1: What happened between us and some other coach? We don't come out.
0: Before. This thing not be new world, shall
1: we? Not be new world. Our attitude to things.
0: Those Nigerians, because some Nigerian coach had, they not pay them all the old school. I'm all the Shuaibu and all those old guys. I'm not know they like again.
1: When Keshi win Nations Cup, he no complain say they still go am.
0: Still you look at Keshi. Funny enough, himself no day again.
1: Hey. So, listen, we need to change the way we do our business when it comes to everything we do. And especially what we are talking about now, sports.
0: Especially football.
1: Because sports now business.
0: Okay, before you come, I talk one word. I say Nigeria don't shy under 17. We look out body. 85, you don't take. USA under 23,
1: yes.
0: Olympic,
1: yes.
0: We don't shine for all this youth book on a youth category.
1: Yes.
0: What do you make one of it translate to Super Eagles win World Cup or come first, second or third? We never come first, we never come second, we never come third before.
1: We know say performance is measured when you enter first, second, third, because you have something to show for it.
0: Okay.
1: She has me now. But to me, everybody cannot win the World Cup. She has me now. But there should be progression. There should be what? Progression. Look at Argentina.
0: No.
1: Before Argentina won it, no, they qualified for at least semi-final for almost three times.
0: Okay.
1: Now,
0: Nigeria never played semi-final before.
1: No.
0: My question be say, under 17, under 23, this and that. We don't they shine for this team, but we never shine for senior category. What be the problem when
1: how many
0: our youth success won't fit translator?
1: How many of these players continue the senior team?
0: Big question.
1: So when in 2005, when we played Junior World Cup, that's Mikel,
0: John
1: B. Mikel, and how many of those players? Apart from Mikel and this guy where they play back for us and
0: That back defender.
1: Where Chelsea signed Willen Lund and then I won't remember his name. Omeru, Kenneth Omeru. Apart from the two of them, tell me how many of those players were they there?
0: So we get continuity problem.
1: So that is one of it. Then but if you go to Argentina.
0: Wait, get one time when Argentina can't play ball for this Lagos.
1: Yes.
0: Under 20, when they give award Nigeria that time, many of those young boys were going to play. We couldn't see them after our TV.
1: You see Mascherano, the same team, Mascherano, Messi, Di Maria.
0: Messi.
1: So,
0: when
1: you see them, they progressed.
0: Continuity.
1: Their senior team and they stayed there. Even the keeper
0: he still
1: performing. So that is what they call progression. So if you can still hold these players, four, five, six of them together in that national team.
0: Nine be team.
1: And again, if you are talking of continuity, our league no good.
0: Hey, we could talk about that.
1: When
0: you say league, when make the league no good?
1: Our best World Cup performance come when we had a... at least a good league.
0: Those days for Lagos. You say stationary stores.
1: You pick them.
0: They won't go play. People, they're interested. Leventis United.
1: So at least they can bring in four or five from the league. Add to these overseas players. They come together. They come together.
0: You blend.
1: They blend them. Cheers, I mean, now. That's when we see the best of our football. So if you're talking of the players from Spain now, from Germany, you see the players from their own league.
0: They say German machine. Bayern Munich, I mean, they call them.
1: You see a lot of them from Bayern Munich.
0: Shall you get one club? Shaka.
1: From Bayern Leverkusen.
0: Shaka 04.
1: So that is what we are saying. So if we have team now, we can connect them, bring like 5-6 players from our local league.
0: But now,
1: in first 11.
0: Nowadays, they use tie, they praise, like this league when just finished now.
1: Yes.
0: Generally, people, they praise, they say, They maintain calendar.
1: They maintain calendar.
0: Season.
1: Now, what is the cash reward where they give this So if you're a businessman, you invested
0: incentive.
1: So how much did you win at the end of that season?
0: This idea you bring now, if you call them motivation. How they would take
1: me? League will get sponsor. League will get sponsor. So what are we saying?
0: Okay, now, what could they begin to use wisdom now they look for? Because Nigeria, that time, you say, Nigeria is my country. I must do better for them. It don't happen. But they go walk up. Many people not happy. Ah, before, those days, adverts. This is going to fly for television, radio.
1: Everybody go make sense.
0: Okay. Even, come on, this, any business they do, even if I can, they fry.
1: Yes.
0: Now the thing don't affect us. We don't need this corner. Now, according to my Ibo, we want to provide solution. How this thing will take waka? So that 4 years from now, we get great people. Shall we take by me? 1980. I remember me still there, no kind. Now, big man, Nigerian Institute of Sports, he head them. before you come down. Christian Chukwu no day again. You know? So, what if we do when we go back to glory time?
1: I think
0: the winning way.
1: I think the right thing to do. They've started it and we are seeing results.
0: Okay.
1: They should allow this coach. At least this coach and the.
0: Oh, some people the best. You don't qualify for World Cup.
1: It's not the cause of our problem.
0: Oh.
1: Not the cause of our problem. Eh?
0: Okay, you know this one. Others know.
1: Not being because of a problem. The people should go and start when they do the draws. Yeah. When they do the draws, finish. When we see and we know say we qualify. We supposed to qualify from that team. Now, what will happen?
0: At that time.
1: What is going to happen? Not being because of. Not be this man cause our problem. Our problem come between when we had Finito the judge.
0: Finito.
1: Finish the judge. So, it's not. We will not apportion blame now. But the thing is, we are on the right track now. They should allow this man.
0: Now, this Finito matter you bring, very important matter. Not Finito as a person. We talk of Nigerian
1: coaches.
0: Adegboye Onigbide, know their life again. Modakeke High Chief.
1: Okay.
0: You don't care, let's go walk up now.
1: Let's go
0: up. Adegboye Onigbide, Chairman Christian Chukwu,
1: and
0: Amadu Shuaibu, Stephen Oketuku Keshi, and others. This issue of foreign coach and Nigerian coach. I don't understand.
1: I think foreign coach has his own advantage.
0: Okay.
1: Share something now. Local coach or home-based coach.
0: Or Nigerian coach.
1: Nigerian coach has their own advantage.
0: He's supposed to know the local things.
1: Share something now. So, but if you look at this, what this guy is doing now, forget that we lost to Portugal. How many matches?
0: Friendly.
1: How many matches has this guy handled and he lost?
0: Somebody said, we'll check the record.
1: Check the record.
0: Statistics. In the win and draw many games.
1: And again, look at the new set of boys he's bringing out.
0: So, maybe say, with a big new team.
1: We are building team for the next 4 years. When Westerhoff performed, Westerhoff was in that team.
0: Clemens
1: Westerhoff,
0: yes,
1: was in that team for more than 4 years.
0: Yeah, I agree with you. Clemens Westerhoff.
1: So he was using those boys one after the other.
0: Steady.
1: At the end of the whatever, when he brought Okocha, brought
0: JJ.
1: JJ, all the people were very, everyone when he came, did not know he
0: took the World Cup. Apoka. How many get to play for North Africa that time?
1: So,
0: you know, Zamalek.
1: Yes. In 2013, when Keshi brought Imba. Check me now. When Mbappe scored that last 9 minutes goal that gave us that walk up whatever. When you see, you know, we have to allow this guy to walk. Let him choose. Give him free hand. Let him choose people he want to work with. Then, because what I see, the match I saw, you know, Portugal did not win us. Like what used to happen before now?
0: Portugal.
1: Yes.
0: Yeah, because if we don't play Italy, Argentina, Brazil, we don't beat them in the past.
1: No, we don't beat them in the past, but which team they beat them? After 94. After 94. Yes, I mean, when we say we play Italy.
0: Yes.
1: With when Roberto Baggio,
0: yeah, Bulgaria.
1: Bulgaria,
0: first time woke up,
1: we're at the second round. So, if you look at this set of players there, we have some players that are better now. But they didn't go for World Cup. So, the best thing for them now is to assemble this team. Let this team grow. Then, the next World Cup, the Osimhen will be not 30. So we have to grow these guys.
0: Yes.
1: So let these guys too. Let them face the World Cup. So if they allow this guy know whom to use.
0: So we have to grow these guys, and we need to prepare well for the future. I thank you so much, Sulaiman. But we never finish, but we don't begin to go. My second cousin, Femi Olajide, now go take over, Mr. Sports. Femi Olajide.
2: I defy.
0: As Nigeria no go World Cup. Thank you, Sulaiman. We said another time. As Nigeria no go work up, we lose anything.
2: We don't lose anything now.
0: Huh?
2: Now better time for us to plan. To plan, because even if we go to work up, self, we are not sure say we could bring something good come back.
0: Mm-hmm.
2: So for now, maybe we use this time to prepare so that for the, any other competition we could show fish, at least for now, we'll go use that to prepare, because going there, as scattered as we be, we'll not bring it to combat. But for now, as we not go, as we so we will use this time, to prepare ourselves. That's the thing. Now, what thing we need to learn? That's what we need to do. Now,
0: so, baby, you said the best for the man. You the best for the matter.
2: And the best, now. We don't go. We know. So, to go there, now, I want to go. As scatter. You go there, then we go bring shape. So, it's better you sit down. Plan. Where you plan?
0: Make,
2: strategize.
0: Make tomorrow good.
2: So, that make tomorrow good. Now, be the thing. Instead of going there, and then you know, begin to come back. So, sit down here. Plan yourself, plan your life. But it is so good as we know.
0: All right, thank you, Rajini, there, Mr. Sports. Thank you so much. And very sound advice. If it's not sweet for ear, but think and well. You say you won't go there and no good chance that you could do well. Why not stay house? Cook the soup well. So that next time when you they go, you could just be like that USA 94. When we enter, as we they enter, Bulgaria come to say they don't understand the kind of football where Nigeria they play. Whenever I enter field, we don't even win because the Bulgarians, they fear. The coach come out, come talk. And even that second round man, Nigeria, Roberto Baggio, the man, go back, go watch that game. Even the Italians, pressure they under their body. That squad of Nigeria. So the truth of the matter is, say, Nigeria is a great country. Nigeria is the giant of Africa. Nigeria is among the blessed country in the world. If you count 5 leading countries in terms of blessing, resources. Nigeria get more than 30 solid minerals for this our country, Nigeria. The gas, when we know if you buy, so a free gift of nature. With the burn and throw away. Nigeria are the 6th largest oil producing country for the world. Forget that we buy 4,000 to forget that one. So Nigeria are the best blessed country in the world. If you go big countries of the world, Nigerians, they among the most educated people in the world. Try, check out research programs, research findings. People from African origin, Nigerians, really there for front. And not just time, now good work when you and me go do, now Nigeria go take go back to our winning way. And with that winning agenda, that's how they take the finish this pigeon belt. For today's broadcast, Radio 1, 103.5 FM. Pitching don't finish you, but English. Continue. Femi and my good brother, two of them, and then go run out from now to the station to close down. So, on behalf of everybody, everybody part of this production, we're plenty small, both the engineering and IT people, they support us for this production. My name is Ejiro. Okay, until another time, bye bye.
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0: 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My best and keep person.
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0: 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On the stable of Radio Nigeria, the best radio station of the year. First, the headline. Lagos government said to reconstruct network of roads in Ikeja GRA. Expert converses clean energy for cooking. And House of Representatives passes state police bill. And U.S. President threatens to take over Iran oil and gas sector. Now the news in full. I'm Femi Olajide. The Lagos State government is set to rehabilitate and upgrade the Ladoke Akintola Road as well as the construction of Oladipo Bateye Tayo Ayeni Adetunji Adioba and Showemo network of roads in Ikeja GRA. To ensure a seamless process, the Office of Infrastructure under the Ministry of Works and Infrastructure today held a stakeholders engagement to allow residents understand the peculiarity of pains and gains before the end of the project. Addressing the stakeholders, Special Advisor Office of Infrastructure, Mr. Olufemi Daramola, appealed to residents to bear with the inconveniences that will be associated with the rehabilitation, as some public infrastructure may be moved into private residence to allow for urban regeneration. The Special Advisor, represented by the Permanent Secretary in the office, Mr. Tokumbo Oyenuga, assured residents that the project will be completed within 6 to 15 months, but however noted that the weather may also contribute to elongation of project if need be.
1: Plans for the anticipated cooperation. As I said, there will be periods of shutdowns, inconveniences, but we'll try and work with representatives of the associations and sub-units as might be necessary.
0: Speaking on behalf of residents, Chairman of Ikeja GRA Residents Association, Igrara, Dr. Moise Ban, represented by Mr. Ade Atobatele, commended the initiative but expressed displeasure on installation of telecommunications mast on many streets. Dogs in the GRA, which posed a threat of security to them. He appealed to the Lagos State government to ensure prompt completion of all roads that will be rehabilitated to minimize the impact of the hardship the project would impose on residents, with assurance of maximum cooperation for residents for the success of the project.
2: Lagos State puts down now. They are model roads. They are roads that can be in any country, anywhere. And as I said, because we have competent people in Lagos State, they have designed them properly. Why are we not using them? Again, I would like to thank the governor for all that he has done for Lagos and for GRA. We look for more to come.
0: Our correspondent, YMC, that are called to the two contractors who will be handling the project, as expressing optimism that the roads, when completed, will boost economic development in the area and improve the statistic of Ikeja GRA. Meanwhile, residents, traders and motorists using the Oke Koto Alfanla Road, Akilo and Agege Motor Road leading to Ilezik, all in the Agege Council area of Lagos, have complained about the bad state of the roads. They noted that the development has led to increased hardship coupled with effect on their vehicles. Concerned residents appeal to the council authority to ensure palliative measures on the affected roads to alleviate their sufferings. Chairman of Agege Council area, Mr. Vinod Obasau, acknowledged the hardship of affected residents in the challenges on underlying drainage and infrastructure deficiencies that require coordinated intervention at both the local and state government level. Mr. Obasa noted that roads rehabilitation require careful planning, technical coordination and significant investment. He assured that palliative measures will be undertaken soonest to improve accessibility improved infrastructure to provide long-term relief for residents and road users. Nigerians have been helped to embrace clean energy sources for cooking despite the recent increase in the price of cooking gas. President of the Environmental Health Officers Association of Nigeria Lagos State Chapter, Dr. Cyril Akinyele, made the call while featuring on Radio 1's breakfast program today in Lagos. Dr. Akinyele noted that the use of clean energy remains critical to protecting the public health and reducing environmental pollution, noting that continual reliance on firewood, charcoal, and other dirty fuels expose households to harmful smoke and contribute significantly to air pollution and respiratory diseases. The environmentalist explained that although the rising cost of liquefied petroleum gas, popularly known as cooking gas, has posed challenges for many families, residents should explore other clean energy alternatives rather than reverting to traditional fuels.
3: Let us weigh our health compared to our saving money. What is the essence of the money we are saving? That our health is impaired. Let us focus on what will give us a healthy life and manage our resources. Focus our resources on what is going to improve our health in order not to destroy the environment, which will make be a problem on our health.
0: Dr. Akinyele identified ethanol, gas stoves, electric cookers, biogas systems, and solar-powered cooking technologies as viable options for households. He called on the government at all levels to strengthen policies that promote access to clean cooking technologies through subsidized incentives and public awareness campaigns. The environmentalists appealed to residents to prioritize their health by choosing cleaner energy sources for concerted efforts towards improving air quality for a healthier and more sustainable environment for present and future generations. Despite operational challenges and setbacks worsened by increasing rainfall, the Lagos Waste Management Authority, LOMA, says it is intensifying efforts to improve waste evacuation and maintain environmental sanitation in the state. Managing Director and Chief Executive Officer of LOMA, Dr. Muyiwa Gbadekeshi, gave the assurance in a statement issued by Director of Public Affairs, Mr. Mukaila Samusi. According to the statement, LOMA and its network of private sector participation, PSP, operators evacuated have over 418,500 tons of waste across the state from last month, representing an average daily evacuation of about 13,200 tons. Dr. Gbadekeshi said that 442 PSP operators remained active across the state, while 27 collection routes were under review to improve service coverage and collection efficiency. The LOMA board said that the agency had 77 compactor trucks, 5 skip trucks, and 12 other operational equipment units to support waste evacuation and environmental sanitation activities across the state. He held residents to support government efforts by patronizing approved PSP operators and refraining from indiscriminate waste disposal. 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Reminder of our headlines. Lagos government said to reconstruct networks of roads in Ikeja GR and expand Canvas's clean energy for cooking gas. And still to come, House of Representatives passes state police bill and U.S. president threatens to take over Iran oil and gas sector. Stay tuned. We'll be right back.
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Now the rest of the stories. The House of Representatives aspires for further legislative action. A bill seeking the establishment of state police following a decisive voice vote during today's plenary. The session presided over by Speaker Mr. Abbas Tajuddin commenced with over 290 lawmakers in attendance as the House leader Mr. Julius Ihovbere, representing Edo, moved a motion for the House to suspend its rules to enable consideration of a motion on the recession of earlier decision relating to the presentation of reports by the Committee on Constitution Review. The Deputy Speaker of the House, Mr. Benjamin Kalu, who doubles as the chairman of the Constitution Review Committee, in his presentation described the bill as a response to Nigeria's worsening security challenges. According to him, said police will enable officers who are familiar with local languages, geography, and communities to respond more effectively to threat. At the end of the voting process, 289 members supported the motion, while 4 voted against it, effectively clearing the proposal for further legislative progression within the constitutional amendment process. It thereafter adjourned sittings until July 7. To allow members proceed on their end of legislative year break and return to their constituencies. The federal government has declared tomorrow, Friday, as a public holiday to commemorate the nation's 27th years of unbroken democratic rule. In a statement, the Minister of Interior, Dr. Olubunmi Tunji Ojo, made the declaration on behalf of the federal government. Mr. Tunji Ojo reaffirmed the federal government's commitment to the preservation of democratic ideals, rule of law, transparency, accountability, and inclusive governance. He assured that the ministry, in collaboration with relevant security agencies, will continue to take appropriate measures in maintaining and strengthening the nation's internal security. The minister held Nigerians to see the holiday as an opportunity to civic reflection, saying that June 12 every year remains a significant day in honor of the courage, resilience, and sacrifices of Nigerians whose efforts made democratic governance possible. A coalition of civil society organizations has scheduled a nationwide protest for June 12 against worsening national insecurity, severe economic hardship, and a sharp drop in living standards across the country. The coalition, comprising trade unions, youth groups, community associations, social movement, faith-based organizations, and concerned Nigerians, said this in a statement jointly signed by prominent activists and leaders of various organizations, including the national chairman of the Alliance on Surviving COVID-19 and Beyond, Mr. Femi Falana. The coalition lamented that millions of Nigerians have little reason to celebrate Democracy Day as communities across the country continue to grapple with terrorism, banditry, kidnapping, and other forms of criminality. It demanded that the Nigerian people deserve a pro-people government that places protection of lives and property at the core of governance. And on the foreign scene, the United States President Mr. Donald Trump says the U.S. would hit Iran very hard tonight as it vows to assume total control of Iran's oil and gas market. President Trump said the take of Kag Island, which is a major oil terminal off the coast of Iran, will be in no distant time. Report says oil prices rose by about $2 and Brent crude futures increased to over $94 in a barrel in the space of a few minutes after Trump threatened fresh strikes. The U.S. strategy right now appears to be a ratchet up its strikes on Iran day by day without resuming all-out war. Save food storage, save family. Stop Lassa fever. Not all fever is malaria. To end the major news at 6, here again are the main items. The Special Advisor Office
of Infrastructure, Mr. Olufemi Dramola, has confirmed Lagos State Government's readiness to rehabilitate and upgrade the Ladoke Akintola Road, as well as reconstruction of Oladipo, Bataye Tayo, Ayeni Adetunji Adioba, and show a money truck of roads in Ikeja GRA. President of the Environmental Health Officers Association of Nigeria Lagos State Chapter, Dr. Cyril Akinyele, has urged Nigerians to embrace clean energy sources for cooking, despite the recent increase in the price of cooking gas. You heard that the House of Representatives has passed for further legislative action, a bill seeking the establishment of state police following a decisive voice note during today's plenary. We also told you that the United States President, Mr. Donald Trump, says the U.S. will hit Iran very hard tonight as he vows to assume total control of Iran's oil and gas market. And that ends Radio 1 103.5 FM Major News at 6 on your favorite news talk and sports station. 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It was edited by MC Dada and Femi Olajide. Thanking you for staying tuned, and good evening.

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3: 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It's 2 minutes. It's 20 minutes gone past 6 o'clock. And of course, in the next 2 minutes, it will be time for the next program talking about a love clinic. And of course, we're coming back from my newsroom back to the station Radio 1 103.5 FM. Of course, this is a station that you get to get the best in a world of news, talk, entertainment, sport, and everything that you need to know. Don't you forget, okay, in the next few hours, not few minutes, it will be time for the World Cup 2026. It's going to be starting the next few hours. Mexico will be battling with South Africa, okay, one of the African teams that is representing the Africa in the World Cup. Okay, no worry, just stay right there. Don't worry, we'll get to let you know what's going to be happening at the end of the day. My name is Femi Olajide, Mr. Sports. I'm right here, and of course, you can call me MC Fon. You can call me Mr. Sports. I'm right here to let you, to give you updated, to give you updated on as it happens in the world of sport, entertainment, and everything that you need to know. All right, at 7 o'clock, we'll be going to our network in Abuja for network news. Of course, we have some other network programs that will be coming your way at about that time. But don't you forget that we'll come back here at 8:30. That's when we'll come back, and of course, just going to be at Yoruba service. That's what we'll be, that's when we'll be speaking Yoruba to give you, okay, what you need to understand. All right, okay, let's leave that for now as we go for the next program. I told you earlier it's called Love Clinic right now. Radio 1103.5 FM. My name is Femi Olajide, Mr. Sports. Let's go for the next program. We'll come back after this time out.

0: Welcome to Love Clinic, a space where we learn to love God deeply, love ourselves wisely, and love others genuinely. Here we have real conversations about love life, relationships, marriages, healing, growth, and purpose. This is a safe space. This is a learning space. This is a growing space. Our vision is to spread the message of love, raise love revolutionaries, and lead a love revolution. This is Love Clinic, and welcome
1: Hallelujah.
0: Aboard.
1: Glory be to God. You are welcome to Love Clinic. Please go ahead, call your friends and your loved ones. Tell them that Love Clinic has started and Pastor Akinwale Badejo is here. I'm so sure that the time you will spend here, you won't regret it in the name of Jesus, because we are going to enjoy the presence of the Almighty God. All right, join me. Let us pray quickly. Father, in the name of Jesus, thank you for another opportunity to be here in your presence. Thank you, God, for the privilege to be alive and also to witness this Love Clinic. Almighty God, have your way and do what you alone can do in our lives in the name of Jesus. Father, as your word will be coming forth, give each and every one of us an encounter of a lifetime in the name of Jesus. Lord, I pray that you mean

so is he. Now, as you think in your heart, that is how you will be. Now, you know, this month we have been talking about prosperity, and that's why today I've captioned the title of the topic as the hidden mindset that keep people poor. God, remember that God's plan for you is to prosper and the devil's plan for you is to be poor. So there are certain things that brings this into effect. It's not all the time that you just see devil, you know, as the person who has two horns and then it's all black that will now appear and say, you be poor, and all of that. It doesn't always happen like that. But do you know that the mindset that devil can impute or implant in your head can actually make his plan to be fulfilled, the plan of keeping you in poverty? But that is not what God wants for you in any way. So your thinking, your mindset goes a long way to say or to affect your prospering or to affect your being poor. There are also other scriptures of the Bible, like Romans chapter 12, verse 2. It says that you should look unto Jesus. You should be transformed, all right, by the renewing of your mind. Let your mind be renewed. There are many myths. There are many things that people have believed or that the world is circulating about being prosperous, about being wealthy. And one of it is that money is the root of all evil. But the Bible didn't say money is the root of all evil. That's a lie from the pit of hell. It is the love of money that is the root of all evil. So God can't be interested in you living in abject poverty. No, it's not possible. God wants you to prosper. He wants you to showcase to the world that truly the silver and gold is God's. So that's why you need to renew your mind with the word of God every time. Praise the living Jesus. And you also need to watch what goes into your heart. Guard your heart with all diligence. And that one we can find it in Proverbs chapter 4 and then verse 23. Proverbs chapter 4 and then verse 23. So you should be careful of the kind of things that you allow into your heart. Those things that you allow into your heart have a way of affecting the way you think, and the way you think also has a way of affecting the way you will be behaving and acting. So when we say poor, it's not even only limited to money. Some people can be poor of ideas. Some people can be poor of vision. So you can lack vision. You can even lack opportunities where you are not able to see, where you are not able to recognize opportunities. But you know that people who have creative ideas, who have creative mind, people who have vision, people who are able to recognize and utilize opportunities, they always get value in return. They always get reward in return. So when we are talking of poverty, it's not limited to you having or not having money, not being able to think well, not having a creative mind, not having good attitude. Remember that we have said this thing about prosperity, what it entails, that it also entails relationships. So some people, they don't have good attitude. They don't have good habit. They don't have good character. So in such a situation, people like that can be said to be poor when it comes to relationship. But I pray for you that you will not be poor in all of these areas of your life in the mighty name of Jesus. Everywhere that you are experiencing lack, everywhere that you are experiencing insufficiency, either in relationship, either in ideas, either in opportunities, either in relationship, I pray that God will deliver you from such lack and insufficiency in the name of Jesus. Whether you also have insufficiencies in terms of money,

0: as well. I pray that God will deliver you from all of these insufficiencies in the mighty name of Jesus. I want to establish here at this time that prosperity begins in the mind. Let's put that as another subtopic. Prosperity does what? It begins in the mind. Just as this anchor scripture for today is Proverbs 23 verse 7. It is the way you see yourself that you will become. Honestly, if you begin or you continue to see yourself as little as small, you will remain small and little. But I pray that will not be your own portion in the name of Jesus. So you need to begin to examine your mindset, because your mindset will be a driving force to the kind of things you do, to the kind of things you allow and you do not allow. So watch your thoughts very well, because your thoughts will influence your habits, your decision, your confidence, and your expectation. Like I said to some people yesterday, that look, where you are today is a product of the things, the decisions that you made yesterday, and where you will be tomorrow or in the future is also a product of the decisions and the things that you do today. So you need to watch these closely. Praise the living Jesus. So when you come across situations, you should be able to make good use of it. People have opportunities and they come across them every day, but not everyone recognizes it. And even out of those who recognizes opportunities, not everyone has the same result. You see people who will line up on the track and they want to run a race, but out of every one of them, it is one person that will get the greater result. Probably they will now announce he took the first position, and sometimes he might even now become a world record holder as a result of that. So do you think that people like that have been sleeping? No, they've not been sleeping. There is a young teenage guy who currently beat the world record of even the fastest guy who's in boat when he was a teenager. I think that guy's name is Eda Coco or something like that. Do you know what this guy was doing? His mind, he kept on saying that he's going to do a particular seconds. Every day, wherever he goes, he was repeating that this is what I'm going to do. This is how fast I'm going to run. In the morning, in the afternoon, in the evening, he kept on doing that. He kept on saying that. He kept on training hard. Do you know, when he ran, he even beat the target that he set for himself. So your thinking will go ahead to affect your result. I mean, your thinking will go ahead to affect everything that you do, and that will bring about what we call an exceptional result. Praise the living Jesus. Hallelujah. Now, your mindset also shapes your outcome. Just like this example I've given to you, he was seeing himself that he's going to set a particular record, and that was what happened to him. Look at the example in the Bible as well. David was seeing himself in another way compared to the way all the other Israelites were seeing themselves before that giant guy, the Philistines. So others were seeing him as being big as a giant, to the fact that it was even others that were carrying his shield for him. He was so heavy. But David was not seeing himself. He wasn't even seeing that guy like that. He was seeing the Almighty God. He was seeing the guy as being small compared to the Almighty God that is with him. The same Almighty God that has given him victory when he was alone, where he won, you know, the battle with beasts in the field while he was taking care of his father's flock. So he said, that same God, the mighty one, is bigger than this guy, and this guy is small compared to God. That was the mindset that David had. And he was able to defeat Goliath with the help and with the backing of God. So what made the difference between this Israelite and David was their perspective. Praise God. So what is that big challenge? What is that thing that looks so enormous before you? How are you viewing it? What is your perspective? Do you see that thing as bigger than God, or do you see God as bigger than that thing? That will go a long way to say whether you'll be able to bring that problem down to the level ground. That will go a long way to say whether that man thing will be leveled before you or not. Praise God. Now, let's say this again. Prosperity is not just about resources. So a lot of people think that it is about resources. No, you need to understand that firstly, it comes from God. So it's not just having material things alone. Your mindset, you need to be rich within you. You need to have the fullness. You need to grasp that this particular thing is from God. You need to see yourself in that light. Even though today I might not have this type of car, I know that I will even get to a point in the future where I would even be giving out cars. Even if today I don't have a land, I will get to a time where God will bless me with estate. If you can have this within your mind, if you can accept it, if you can let it permit your spirit, soul, and body, before long, what you will see is the manifestation. So don't limit yourself to the things that you are seeing. You know, the life of the just, all right? I mean, the just shall live by faith. So the life of the just, the life of a believer is driven by faith. Not the things that you see, but the things that God has said, your perspective. Praise God. Now let's move on to the kind of mindset that can block prosperity. What are those mindsets that some people have that you might not even be aware of? The victim mindset is the very first one we want to talk about right now. And that victim mindset is the one that makes you feel that, well, this particular problem that I'm having is so peculiar to me alone. It is because of this that I'm in this particular situation, or that I'm in this level financially, or that I'm actually poor. If I wasn't like this, I wouldn't be poor. Now, I'm not making jest of anybody who is physically challenged, but there are many people who are physically challenged and they've just taken the faith to say that it is because of this, my physical, you know, challenge, or this, my physical inability, that has made me poor. Do you know there is somebody who, or there, not even somebody, there are many people who are physically challenged, but they are not poor. Do you know the difference? They are not seeing themselves as being poor. Look at this guy. He's world renowned. And if you don't know him, go and search him out. Pastor Nick. Pastor Nick is also physically challenged, but he doesn't see himself like that. He's a world preacher. In fact, that guy, he's even popular than myself, who is not physically challenged. He speaks and he has influence even much more than myself, who is not physically challenged. Praise the living Jesus. So the victim mindset will help you, or will always make you to say that my situation is different. Everyone else is lucky. I'm not lucky. I said to one young chap one day who said to me that I'm not just the lucky one. I said, don't see yourself that way. That kind of mindset is the victim mindset, and it keeps anyone on the ground. It keeps anyone poor. I pray that if you have that kind of mindset, may the Holy Spirit deliver you today in the name of Jesus. Decree boldly the word of God in Philippians 4:13. Say, I can do all things through Christ who strengthens me. Number two is the scarcity mindset. This scarcity mindset would always make you feel that you never have enough. You always feel that this 24 hours is not enough. You always think that, oh, it's because I didn't have enough time. It is because I didn't have enough this. It's because I didn't have enough that. Praise the living Jesus. Or you feel that, yes, it's because this person has already taken all the things that should have been shared equally freely amongst everyone. That is why I'm like this. So you feel you don't have enough. Do you know if that person who succeeded or who you have seen that succeeded, that you are saying has taken seized all of the opportunities, if the person didn't seize it or any other person, it's possible it is going to be wasted. You might not even seize it. You might just leave it there lying fallow. Praise God. So deliver yourself from this kind of scarcity mentality. Look, everyone has equal opportunity, the same 24 hours. So make good use of it and don't say someone has already done it, or it's because someone has made use of it, that's why you could not make use of it. The one you have, make use of it. And then another mindset that help the boat and make people to remain poor is the comfort zone mindset. You are in a place, you are in a particular situation, or you are in a particular level, and you just feel comfortable like that. You don't want to be stretched. The people will use some adage like, I cannot be bothered. People say that, I don't know whether it's Gen Z or the millennial that made that particular statement to go viral. I can't be bothered. Hallelujah. But please, don't forget the word of God in Isaiah 43 verse 19. Be bothered. Do you know why you should be bothered? Because God is doing a new thing. So leave your comfort zone. Be bothered about growth. Be bothered about succeeding. Be bothered about prospering. Be bothered about moving on to the next phase, to the next level of your life. Growth often requires movement. Be ready to move and take the step to move. And I pray God will help you as you take that step in the name of Jesus. Now, the other mindset is the instant gratification. In fact, these days, you know, they call it jet age. So people want things, you know, at the top of their fingers. They want things quick. They want quick money, quick success, quick result, everything fast. They don't want to go through process. These things keep people poor. And how does it keep people poor? Because you will be vulnerable to getting duped. You become vulnerable to losing things. You can lose money, you can lose time, you can lose resources. Now, I'm also talking to myself here. There are these things that is called quick rich scheme. I don't know whether you have heard of those quick rich scheme. There are many of it. There was a time it was raining. I don't know if it's still raining now, because I've decided that this thing will not help. It will not take, or it will not bring anyone into any form of long-lasting prosperity. That's not the plan of God for us to be prosperous. The wealthy scheme, all of those propaganda, for example, the one that rained so much and really brought a lot of people into disaster is MMM. I was even a culprit of MMM as well. Let me make jest of myself. Praise God. So all of this Ponzi scheme, don't allow it to affect you. Don't allow it to take the good resources and the things that God has blessed you with. Praise the living Jesus. So at the proper time, you will reap your harvest. Just keep doing what you're doing. Keep sowing, all right? The fruit will surely come. Don't be too hasty to get results and to get quick money and quick success. That kind of mindset, all right, is not a good one. So may God deliver you from me in Jesus' name. And the last mindset is the comparison mindset, whereby you begin to compare yourself. If you are comparing yourself with another person, it's not a good thing. You have your own unique journey. So what is your own strength? What is your own uniqueness? That is what you should focus on. And what is the solution? Before we go right now, the solution to all of these things I've said is to now develop a prosperity mindset. So how do you develop a healthier mindset? Number one, think like a steward. What do I mean by a steward? Genesis, in the beginning, God said to man that be fruitful and multiply and replenish the earth. So that's a divine mandate. So think as a steward. How can I replenish the earth? How can I be fruitful? How can I multiply? This is what God has given to me. How can I make it better? This is what God has said I should manage. How can I do better? As a father, how can I do better? As a steward, how can I do better? As an employee, as an entrepreneur, how can I do better? How can I serve my customers better? Think like a steward in everything that you are doing. If you think that way, you will be doing better. Don't always have this entitlement mentality. A lot of people have this and it doesn't help in any way. If you are one of those that always has entitlement mentality, may God deliver you from it today and begin to think like stewards in Jesus' name. Number two mindset is to become a lifelong learner. Make sure you have this attitude to learn. You should be ready to unlearn things that are not helpful. Don't have a fixed mindset, but have a growth mindset. A growth mindset is the one that is ready to learn and is ready to unlearn things that are not good, that are obsolete. You put them away, you unlearn them, and then you imbibe new things. Praise the living Jesus. So become a lifelong learner. Till we die, we need to keep on learning, because where your learning stops, you begin to decay. You begin to decay. So make sure you are this kind of person that is ready, teachable, and always wants to learn. Another mindset that you should have is to surround yourself with growth-minded people. The kind of friends you have, are they the type that are always talking of what they want to achieve in the next 1 year, in the next 3 years, in the next 5, 10, 15 years? Are they seeing themselves as growing or not? Even in an establishment, people are always asking. They want this kind of employee that is thinking growth, that wants to become a leader, that wants to get better in what he or she is doing. So have this kind of mindset. It will help you to prosper. Number four is focus on value and not just income. If you are this kind of person that you are solving problem, what value can you bring to the table? What value can you give? Praise God. In your marriage, in your place of work, in your business, what value can you bring? So don't just be quick and greedy of the gain. Yeah, the profit is there. Income is wonderful. We all want it. But don't let that alone be the driving force. Make sure you are also thinking about the value, because the higher the value you can give, the more the income you will even make. Praise God. The higher the value you place on a service or on a product determines how much it will worth or cost in the marketplace. So learn to focus on the value and trust God in everything that you do. I pray God will help you to trust him in the name of Jesus. If you are here, all of these things I've said, and it looks like something that is difficult and you can't achieve, then you need to surrender to Jesus. It is only God that can help, honestly. If you've had this kind of mindset for many years and you just find it difficult to change, then you need to switch to God right now. God can help you. And if you have been in a stage or in a place for too long, it is time for you to progress and move to the next stage. But I tell you, the secret, the only person that can help you, that I can assure you of right now, is Jesus. So stretch forth your hand. Say, Lord Jesus, today I come before you. I want to become better. I don't want to live a life of poverty. Lord, I want to be prosperous. Today I accept you as my Lord and my Savior. Forgive me all my sins. I repent and I forsake them. Jesus, wash me clean with your precious blood. Lord, now I know I am born again and I'm your child. Say, Jesus, thank you for saving me. Thank you for receiving me in Jesus' name. Now, let me pray for you. Father, everyone that has prayed this prayer, I pray that the same grace that has brought them here will keep them from going back into the world in the precious name of Jesus. May you live a prosperous life after this time in Jesus' name. I decree, let the power of the Holy Ghost come afresh upon you in Jesus' mighty name. Amen. Then everybody stretch forth your hand. I decree, go and prosper in all that you do in the precious name of Jesus. May God deliver you from every poverty mindset in the name of Jesus. Begin to live with a prosperity mindset in Jesus' name. Thank you, Father, for in Jesus' powerful name we pray. Amen. God bless you. Till I come your way again next time, make sure you are living with a prosperity mindset. And go ahead to send me a message on WhatsApp and I will respond. Share your testimony with me or anything that is bothering you. God bless you. I love
1: 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Thank you for joining us on Love Clinic, where love is not just felt but lived. Keep loving God. keep loving yourself, keep loving others. Until next time, stay rooted in the soil of God's marvelous love. To reach out to Pastor for more inquiries and to share your feedback testimonies, kindly reach us via WhatsApp on 0806-311-785, 0806-311-785. 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

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I go by the code name Dremel. 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

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You already know how to tingle. Get me lit, get me lit. Hey, Tabawalina shut down.

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You know, as humans, there are moments when we have bodies we need to share with people. But these children live in isolation. They don't have friends to even share their problems with. No parents, no teachers to open up.

0: spiritual, the social, the psychological, and the mental abuse. What are the ways parents and teachers can help the girl child?
1: Okay, thank you. Let me start with the parents now, especially the mothers. First thing we can do is to provide them love and care. Let the child know he's loved.

child, then we should ensure we provide their basic needs. When we neglect their needs, sometimes they abuse them because they want to meet those needs. For example, if a child has a need of something and she has been telling you, I need this, I need that, anybody can lure her with that thing. When somebody said, okay, come, I'll give you money, the child will follow. Then we should monitor their friendships, the type of friends they have. Some of these girls' children are exposed to abuse through their friends. Then we should correct them without humiliation. Sometimes parents incorrect will say, see you.

0: So instead of humiliating them, do it alone with her. Do it privately. Call the child, sit the child down, tell the child the wrong. Tell the child the consequences of her action. That we, the teachers now, we should speak kindly and respectfully to these children. Because even as teachers, we abuse them. You use words like, see you moron, see you good for nothing. Would you ever do something right? These are also abuse, because we are subjecting them to emotional and mental abuse. You know, and sometimes we tend to force the children to live beyond their age. This is also an abuse.
1: When a girl or a young person is abused, what steps should be taken when we've confirmed that, okay, there is an abuse?

settle the issue. For them, psychological and mental, we refer the child to good counselors, people who have studied guidance and counselors. We can also refer them to therapists. We can also try to get good people around the child to form friendships. No one can stay in isolation. And one of the abuse people show is isolation. They try to isolate themselves. So we can encourage, like myself,

0: you cannot open up to your parents. You can open up to the person, and the person can help you talk to your parents or to the relevant authorities. I have so many of such girls. When they come, they tell me this is the issue, even if it is with their parents. Then I will now think of a good and better way to present it to the parents, where the parents will understand and will not get affected. In cases where there are maybe emotional abuse, where they are being compared with others and the rest. So they should look for women that they look up to, that they can go to at any time. I'm particular about women because I know there are good men around, but sometimes when you go to this man, you still expose yourself to possibilities of abuse. How would you advise adults, especially mothers, to react or to respond when a girl child or their daughter comes to open up to them?
1: Well, to the mothers, I want to say that once a child comes to open up to you, you know, the deed has already been done. Whether you shout, you beat, whatever negative reaction you do, the deed has already been done.

that this medication take the child, but in all this, please don't heap the blame on the child or don't speak negatively, because you are shutting up the girl child. The child

0: responsibility. Parents, teachers, and the community should work together to ensure every girl feels safe, respected, and protected.
1: Parents should regularly visit their children's school and know the teachers. When parents and teachers communicate often, they can quickly notice if a child is facing any problem.
0: Parents should teach their daughters to speak up when someone makes them uncomfortable, while school should create a safe environment where children can report.

with us today. Join us again next week, same time, same station, for another enlightening edition of the program. Special thanks to our supervisor, Osama Obuna, to our producers, Rahila Buma and Chinonye Obigwekolo, and our studio manager is Priska Opara. Remember, when we listen to children, protect them and take their concerns seriously, we help build a safer and a brighter future for everyone. I am Ngiru Ibele. Bye-bye for now.

0: reverberate across the Animal Kingdom. So does the news in the network service of Radio Nigeria reach all the nooks and crannies of Nigeria and beyond. 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

evening and welcome to Let's Go Green, the A to Z of agriculture on the network service of Radio Nigeria. Let's Go Green is the platform where we bring issues that affect farmers, farming, and relevant stakeholders in the sector to the fore. Let's Go Green is your bridge between policymakers and stakeholders. It is your authoritative source of information on agriculture. We are streaming live. So, to join this program, log on to www.radionigeria.gov.ng. My name is Christy Okoni. On the program today, we focus on agriculture and greenery. What are the challenges and benefits? We have a professor of economics, researcher, and one of the pioneers of creating the awareness of the green initiatives in Nigeria, Professor Magnus Onoha. He will tell us a lot about going green, challenges, and management. We also have tips on how to encourage the youth to take to agriculture. All for you in this week's edition of the program, Let's Go Green, your agriculture monitor program. All over the world, people practice agriculture on farms, on ranches, in orchards, and in their various homes. Farmers grow crops and raise livestock in every climate and in all kinds of different soil. Some regions receive a lot of sunlight or rainfall. Others have colder or drier weathers. Different

0: interacts with the executive director, West African Green Economics Development Institute, Wagedi, Gregory University, Uturu, Abia State, Professor Magnus Onoha. Over to you, Chinomso.
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1: 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Can you give us a brief information of what the organization is doing or is all about?
2: I'm excited seeing Radio Nigeria anchoring that program to Let's Go Green. Let's Go Green is all about restoration. Let's have a chat towards low carbon, resource-efficient economy. Green is life. And when you are saying you are going green, you're making a statement of the fact that you are not going brown. Going brown is when you pollute, when you deforest, when you do unsustainable activities that affect the ecosystem. Give an example of the oil spillage, the drought and desertification, the ocean surge, even the tsunamis, the rise in sea level. These are brown that affect the ecosystem. But we are going green, you are making a statement of restoring, like you are in the Garden of Eden. That is returning humanity to the state of nature. That is life. Remember in those days when we are close here, we did GRE.

and emerging in new trends in knowledge. I can see green economy from 4 or 5 perspectives. One is environmental sustainability. You're also thinking about what's called the green economy, the bioeconomy, which is agricultural practices and all that, the green economy, the maritime sector. They all intertwine into what to call green innovations. It tells you that technology need to be efficient. For instance, in the agricultural sector now, there is a biogas under integrated agricultural setting. You see the cow dung, where you plant crops and blend with animal husbandry.

Foundation being able to set up biogas technology, so as to enable you to generate energy in the process of to take care of to power your farm. Finally, if you go to the abattoirs, that blood they will see is money. The blood and the bone marrow, the critical aspect is very incredibly interesting for the meat industry. There's so much in the agricultural value chain. We call it climate smart agriculture. Climate smart agriculture tells you about reuse, there's no waste. That's green oil and gas. There's a green innovation called carbon capture sequestration technology. They don't flare gas again.

0: is again, you know, trees are being preserved now. Trees that used to produce papers and all that is also reducing emissions. There's no emission in the new technology, in the green economy. If you see what's happening in the transport sector, people are using solar to power boats, steam engine, and all that. Instead of the diesel power, they use solar and stuff on top of ships. It's green innovation. What informs this innovation that the world have seen that carbon has at that level a rise in temperature. That is impregnated by intergovernmental of climate change. This as a result of climate change and global warming. We are going green because we need to contain the global warming, the rising temperature. That has gone beyond more than 2 degrees Celsius now. But we need to say that if it's more than 2 degrees Celsius, it's dangerous for agriculture. It's dangerous to the heat wave you've seen, dangerous to human existence, it's dangerous to practices in livelihood building and all that. So we need to have that understanding, and that's why the body of knowledge, I champion this green innovation. And that knowledge is very critical, and that's why I got that award, because I have championed this knowledge over a decade and a half. And to the glory of God, I'm not relenting.
1: There are so many waste materials that could be recycled to free the environment of waste that can be also turned to an advantage in the agricultural industry, such as manure and fertilizer, as you mentioned. So is green innovation interested in doing this, especially to agriculture?
0: We have said that agriculture must be smart. You remember that nowadays we're not doing it long by that's what they call aquaculture. They also, you can plant it on the air, you can see. A lot of people planting cassava, yam, pumpkin, or bear. The land is not even affected. People are thinking smart. There's a woman in our house, she had a poultry. She planted before and more than six, and you have bought more than 15 chickens. That's smart. Because in your land, she was really good and all that. The point I'm looking at is that we have come to a point where we need to begin to think smart, think outside the box. Days are gone where you have to go and land with those trees. You don't, before you cut that tree, that tree must be mature. You must know in lifestyle. One of the principles of planning is that when you cut one tree, you plant two. Because that's regeneration. We need to do afforestation. Afforestation is also planning. You don't need to live a ostentatious lifestyle. For instance, now, you know where

involves the quotas and the energy sector, but the diaspora and healthcare. This one is distinctive. In the center, we look at deployment, research and innovation. GFFOS also set up the Sustainable Energy Practitioners Association of Nigeria, 2017-2018. The government of Nigeria felt that there are so many associations within the village.

Scarborough later depicted 11 native kings in succession of Allah. I came from Sepa, some people came from Casper and the Lady. When I came from 11 in succession, there was also women in the village, so 8 association came. And that's the focus, that's where I'm driving now. I'm at the driver's seat and ensuring that women in the village are like an association. People have access to energy, even around women, in terms of ensuring that policies.

0: jurisdiction, and that's really affect farmers, especially the indigent farmers. So how is this renewable energy and energy efficiency associations alliance going to help farmers, especially the indigent ones, to come out from this?
1: Oh, that's a very good question. Gas affect and the pollution and all that, they affect the flora and fauna. We are continuing for years. We have solar, we have wind, we have biomass, and one of those that supports Nigeria's gas commercialization process, like what you tell me to look like, we can use a hybrid model, both gas and green energy. By the time we sequester gas, you will not need to flare gas again. You're making a statement of restoring the knowledge of land. You're going to clean up. It's a statement of restoration. I cannot stay here to say how far we have gone. Let the land be fertile. I'll put it up for position and other purposes. Let the water there be also able to drink clean water. So that's the kind of thing we champion here.
0: What about deforestation?
1: Deforestation is poverty. Paraba Woods, in Ogun State, or Kosovo, Wablo. We are preaching that if you cut one tree, plant two or three. When you deforest a forest, is trying to ensure that you don't leave the land bare, so to speak.
0: As the executive director of West African

0: not just to say theoretical quality things we do in our cases, I think students want to have to. So both of them like which are aware of the fact of them are interdisciplinary. So it allows them to young cultivation and as well as plantations even on a small scale. Right now, knowledge is not about academics, it's not about textbook. Most learn to apply knowledge. That's why most students, most of them are using technology. Most of them have Instagram, has all this, you know that. If you want to use your mobile phone, use it constructively to the benefit. Use it to earn money, not to perform.
1: Life is full of challenges and it comes with its ups and downs. So what challenges do you face in advancing the cost of green initiatives?
0: This is a good question. Let me tell you about the shortcoming. People are saying that fucking fallacy. We know that climate change is real. They say it's fallacious. American President Donald Trump said

when someone says no to you, do not be looked at as no. He said no about 10 times, the thought, the fourth time I decided to say yes. So I'm happy that people are beginning to appreciate it. At least I have a radio station, one of the

0: us in green initiatives.
1: There will be stakeholders, one of our stakeholders, I mean from the government side, private sector, the civil society, media, the researchers in the universities. The first is talking about therapies, perseverance, patience, and persistence. That's my advice. Don't look at money. Be passionate about what you are doing. That's exactly what informed why I'm here today. It's because of passion. If I looked at money, I wouldn't have been where I am. They will bully you, they will frustrate you. And they will take you to about energy transition. In those days, it was straw. Used in Egypt in those days, from straw, they went to wood. From wood to coal. From coal to oil and gas and fossil fuel. From fossil fuel to renewable energy. Even the current transition. So there's no even enough benefits.
0: Thank you. Perseverance, patience, and persistence. The words of Professor Magnus Honor, the Executive Director of West African Institute, Wagedi Gregory University, which I am Chinomso Okafor. Thank you.
2: Thank you, Chinomso, for that interview. If you are just joining us, the program is Let's Go Green on the network service of Radio Nigeria, and our focus today is agriculture and

Similarly, animals also need to have the right climate and the right food to survive. Farmers try to raise the kinds of livestock and plants that will do well in their region. If they do not have perfect natural conditions, they try to create the best conditions possible, thereby making the land green. T.Y. Bello corroborates it in her song, "The Land is Green." Enjoy.

see why Bello with the land is green. Do you know that with small parcel of land at your backyard or within your environment, you can send the hunger away from your household? This is necessary as the demand for food is increasing and there are no jobs for many people. It therefore became necessary for households to embark on agriculture as a means of filling the food demand and supply gap and providing income for some. The rise in food price, unemployment and inflation, and the decline in the average real income.

that readily comes to mind is, what would you like to farm in your garden? Precious Oga, Sunday Samson, Arafat Kingsley, and Amina Aminu asked the cross-section

0: Mace, beans, potatoes, a lot of things.
1: To have a garden, I would love to plant vegetables and banana especially.
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2: Yeah, that's all.
1: Incidentally, I'm talking to the wrong person. I'm not a farmer, and I don't know much about farming. I have a small pot that we want my vegetables. That's the best I can do for you.
5: Everybody wants to plant corn. That's the most common thing. People want to farm beans, but that's the season of beans. If I have a land, those are the two crops.
1: Recently, I saw cucumber growing somewhere around my house. Want to have something like that?
5: I have a garden where I keep my moringa and my fishes are there. My pond, my mini pond is there.
1: I have a very small one because I plant it just pineapples.
5: This family is
1: it cannot nest to the fish. Although these farmers cultivate different food crops such as potato, maize, and cassava, but the most cultivated is vegetable because of its high demand. That's it on Let's Go Green for this week. 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Before I go, let me remind you that we are eager to know what you think about agriculture and what we just talked about today. Our email address is ladychinom@gmail.com. 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The producer can be reached on 0806-526-0162. The number again is 0806-526-0162. Abdul Mumin Seydou is the studio manager. Chinomso Okafor produced the program. My name is Christine.

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2: 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Keep listening. Thank you very much. You're welcome.

0: Nigeria. Welcome to the news. I am Olayemi Daniya. The headlines. House of Representatives passes bill seeking to establish state police. Federal government calls on citizens to defend nation's democracy. National Boundary Commission advocates peaceful interstate relations. And Minister of Defense strengthens healthcare services for the armed forces. The special feature is on endorsement of Governor Francis Nwefuru for the second bid by Eza, Ezekuna clan, while the spotlight is on Governor Caleb Monase Mutwang's fulfilling promise of a new and prosperous Plateau State. Do remember you can follow us on Instagram and X at Radio Nigeria HQ and on Facebook at facebook.com/Radio Nigeria Network. And now the details. The House of Representatives has passed a bill seeking to establish state police, marking a significant step in the nation's ongoing efforts to reform its security architecture. The bill was approved following an overwhelming majority vote during plenary, with 289 lawmakers voting in favor of the proposal and only 4 voting against it. The outcome reflects broad legislative support for decentralizing policing powers, a reform that has been widely debated amid growing concerns over insecurity across the country. The proposed legislation aims to empower state governments to establish and manage their own police forces alongside existing federal security agencies. The Deputy Speaker, House of Representatives, Dr. Benjamin Kanu, who also chairs the Constitution Review Committee, said the bill forms part of the ongoing constitutional amendment process and will proceed through the remaining legislative requirements before any changes can take effect. Meanwhile, the House of Representatives has formally endorsed a new set of minority principals' offices following the resignation of key opposition leaders in the Green Chamber. The Speaker of the House, Dr. Tajuddin Abbas, announced the appointment together in plenary after reading a letter from minority caucus members stating that the nominations were unanimously agreed upon. The new principal officer, Deputy Minority Leader. The leadership changes followed the resignation of Kingsley Chinda as Minority Leader and Ali Issa as Minority Whip, creating a vacancies in the opposition leadership of the Green Chamber. Still from the legislatures, the Senate has discontinued the warrant of arrest issued by its Public Account Committee against the immediate past Group Managing Director of Nigeria National Petroleum Company Limited, NNPCL, Mr. Mele Kyari, over alleged unaccounted 210 trillion naira from 2017 to 2023. The Senate took the decision to withdraw the warrant of arrest following a motion on urgent matters of national importance on the arrest warrant by the Senate Minority Senate Committee on Public Account, sponsored by the Senate leader, Senator Bamidele Opeyemi, representing Ekiti Central during plenary. Senator Opeyemi, while presenting the motion, quoted relevant sections of the Senate rules, which indicates that no Senate committees or its leadership can issue a warrant of arrest on any chief executive except the President of the Senate or the Deputy President of the Senate. Senator Opeyemi also criticized and disassociated the Senate from the comment made by Senator Adams Oshiomhole, representing Edo North, describing NNPCL as a house of thieves during an investigative hearing. However, Senator Oshiomhole, in his defense, rejected the call to apologize and insisted that the position of the Public Accounts Committee members was hinged on the NNPCL audit report carried out in the company within the period in view. The President of the Senate, Godswill Akpabio, ruled in support of the discontinuance of the warrant of arrest against Mr. Kyari and requested to have a meeting with the Senate Public Accounts Committee to find a solution to the issues mentioned.
1: Radio Nigeria, uplifting the people and uniting the nation.
0: The Civil Society Legislative Advocacy Center, CISLAC, has called for urgent amendments on the Electoral Act 2026 to safeguard the credibility of the 2027 general election. At the Civil Society Workshop on the Electoral Act in Abuja, the Executive Director of the Center, Mr. Awol Rafsanjani, expressed concerns over some provisions of the Electoral Act 2026. described them as potentially harmful to Nigeria's democratic process. Mr. Rafsanjani noted sections relating to the electronic transmission of results, party primaries, campaign finance and the use of technology in elections had continued to generate public debate and urged relevant stakeholders to unite in demand of reforms.
2: INEC should ensure that they take a lead to present this provision to Mr. President and to the National Assembly. Because if INEC does not do anything on this, it will be a disaster. And therefore, we will support INEC, National Assembly, and the presidency to ensure that we have amendment as quickly as possible. Because you cannot vote this 2023 election with this fraudulent and criminal provision that have been manufactured to truncate electoral transparency in Nigeria.
0: A legal expert and former resident electoral commissioner of INEC, Mr. Mike Igile, noted that while innovations such as the biometric voter accreditation system BVAS and the INEC result viewing portal IREN had helped reduce electoral fraud and improve transparency, certain provisions of the new law appear to undermine their effectiveness.
3: You know what they have done with Section 65 of the 2022 Electoral Act that gives power to the Commission? And they amended it to say that the power of the Commission to review is now subject to the official report. The very people that are going to compromise in their own report that will determine INEC. But what they have done, it will exclude observers' reports, party agent reports, security agent reports.
0: Mr. Igile called on INEC to use forthcoming off-cycle elections to rebuild confidence in the use of BVAS, IREV, and ensure transparent recruitment of ad hoc staff and enforce accountability for electoral misconduct. And now to the agricultural sector. The National Agricultural Development Fund has commenced free distribution of 80,640 bags of fertilizer to smallholder farmers in the four north central states of Benue, Kwara, Nasarawa and Niger under its Renewed Hope Farm Input Support Program. At the inauguration in Minna, Niger State, the Minister of State for Agriculture and Food Security, Senator Sabi Abdullahi, said the gesture was in fulfillment of President Tinubu's pledge to turn around the sector. Correspondent Aliu Muhammad was there.
4: The National Agricultural Development Fund, which operates under the supervision of the Federal Ministry of Agriculture, is a specialized financial intervention agency that provides support to farmers in sustainable funding and strategic research in the nation's agricultural value chains. It is against this backdrop that the agency commenced the distribution of over 80,600 bags of fertilizer to more than 20,000 smallholder farmers in the four selected states for this rainy season. The Minister of State for Agriculture and Food Security, Senator Sabi Abdullahi, assured farmers of more interventions to attain food sufficiency.
5: This intervention is very strategic, and so you should expect bumper harvest, and that's what food security is all about.
4: The Executive Secretary, National Agricultural Development Fund, Mr. Mohammed Ibrahim, suggested that to achieve the target of food security, agriculture must be treated as one of the strongest engines of national development.
6: We're very respectful of the fact that the state governments are the ones that cater for farms and farmers, so we have gotten data from them together with the MAFAM. We have different models of monitoring and evaluation that will now look at productivity, but what comes back to the national basket.
4: Governor Mohammed Umar Bagor of Niger State explained that the National Agricultural Development Fund's intervention was complementary to his massive agricultural mechanization drive.
7: This wouldn't have been possible without presidential support. We also want to thank our partners for this very wonderful initiative.
4: The National President, All Farmers Association of Nigeria, AFAN, Mr. Mohammed Magaji, said the beneficiaries of the free fertilizer were selected based on improved database at the disposal of the association. There were also goodwill messages from the representatives of Benue, Kwara, and Nasarawa states, as well as other stakeholders affirming their support to President Tinubu's initiatives in the agriculture sector. In Minna, Aliyu Muhammad, Radio Nigeria.
0: The federal government says it is expanding its national data security assets by training about 4,000 staff of the National Identity Management Commission, NIMCI, on data safety and protection. The Director General of the National Identity Management Commission, NIMCI, Dr. Bisoye Kuka Odusote, stated this while receiving the National Commissioner of the National Data Protection Commission, Dr. Vincent Olatunji who visited the commission on a partnership agreement. Dr. Duterte said the agreement to train NIMC staff became imperative in view of the sensitive nature of the huge data managed by the commission, which could be breached by any missing link. The NIMC Director General said the National Identity Management Commission had boosted the data capacity of the agency to cater for the entire population of Nigeria, making it the largest data capturing agency in Africa and the fifth largest on the globe.
8: This initiative is designed to deepen the understanding of data privacy principles, strengthen compliance with the Nigeria Data Protection Act, enhance data governance practices, and ensure that every member of staff appreciates the critical role they play in protecting citizens' personal information. Safeguarding personal data must remain a top priority.
0: The National Commissioner of the National Data Protection Commission, Dr. Vincent Olatunji, said the agency considered the need to train the entire NIMC staff, as data breaches can occur at any point and through anyone. Dr. Olatunji commended the commission for its efforts in safeguarding the identity data of millions of Nigerians, saying such data constitute a major national asset for the country.
9: In EU countries, 94.7% of breaches have been attributed to lack of qualified, highly skilled personnel in charge of data processing activities in different organizations. And that is why the whole part, human capital is really key. And we started working together to see how we can support legal human capital. We have over 27,000 people already employed in 3 years. It's unprecedented.
0: The event featured a brief security analysis of the value of national data protection and safety and its implications. The Director General of the National Boundary Commission, NBC, Mr. Adamu Adaji, says effective border governance remains vital to safeguarding Nigeria's territorial integrity, promoting peaceful interstate relations, and addressing emerging security threats and climate-induced displacement. He made this known in Abuja when members of the committee reviewing Nigeria's border management system paid a courtesy visit. Mr. Adaji stressed the need for a comprehensive and collaborative approach involving security agencies, border communities, sub-national governments, traditional institutions and regional partners through investments in border infrastructure, technology, intelligence sharing and cross-border cooperation. He noted that the local cross-border cooperation platforms established by the NBC along Nigeria's international borders continue to promote trust, social cohesion, and collective responses to shared challenges. The leader of the committee, Brigadier General M.B. Shehu, solicited the cooperation of the commission in achieving the committee's mandate. The committee was established by the Minister of Defense, General Christopher Musa, to strengthen Nigeria's border management architecture in line with current security realities.
1: Radio Nigeria, uplifting the people and uniting the nation.
0: Thanks for staying with us. The Minister of State for Defense, Dr. Bello Mutawalle, has reaffirmed the federal government's commitment to strengthening healthcare services for personnel of the Nigerian Armed Forces. The minister stated this during the 20th anniversary celebration at Defense Health Maintenance Limited in Abuja. Dr. Mutawalle, represented by the Director of Medical Services at the Ministry, Dr. Gabriel Ibe, stressed the importance of adopting data-driven healthcare management, modern technology, and collaboration to achieve universal health coverage within the military community. The Managing Director and Chief Executive Officer of the Defense Health Maintenance, retired Rear Admiral Aziz Afolaya, highlighted the introduction of an integrated health management system, which had improved communication between the headquarters and state offices nationwide. Stakeholders in the health sector have called for intensified efforts to expand access to healthcare services for women and girls, especially in rural communities. The coordinator of a non-governmental organization, Vicky Helden Empowerment Foundation, Dr. Victoria Njoku, made the call at a news conference in Abuja, noting that many women across Africa continue to face challenges in accessing quality health care, maternal and reproductive health services, and mental health support. She explained that the organization was seeking to strengthen collaboration among stakeholders through an initiative tagged Her Health, Her Power, aimed at encouraging preventive health care and expanding access for women and girls in rural and underserved communities. Dr. Njoku also said the foundation is committed to promoting mental health awareness, strengthening women's leadership, and fostering economic partnerships through health outreaches in underserved communities.
10: Let us commit ourselves to build an Africa where wellness is prioritized, healthcare is accessible, leadership is inclusive, and every woman has the opportunity to thrive. 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
0: The president of a non-governmental organization, International Initiatives for Advancement of Sustainable Development Goals in Africa, Dr. Chus Anyaduba, said the theme of the initiative, Leading with Wellness for a Sustainable Africa, was carefully selected due to the significance of women's health to inclusive governance and social economic development. A public health practitioner, Princess Akawa, stressed the need for more collaboration among stakeholders to raise awareness on thyroid disorders and advance women's health. The excitement of the 2026 FIFA World Cup hits its climax this evening as Mexico stunned South Africa 2-0 in the opening game. The game, which preceded a colourful opening ceremony in which Nigeria's Dlamini Ogulu, popularly called Burner Boy, performing, saw one of the hosts, Mexico, demolish South Africa before their home fans. The encounter, which saw South Africa receive two red cards, got more interesting as Mexico also had a player sent off. The second group, a game between South Korea and Czech Republic, came up by 3 a.m. early tomorrow morning, or comes up rather by 3 a.m. early tomorrow morning. For more sports stories, Jonathan Abe has details.
11: The female Yellow Greens recorded their first victory at the Kuibuka T20 Tournament 2026 with a commanding 52-run win over Malawi women in an impressive all-round performance. Nigeria's women cricket team produced a determined display with both bats and ball to secure the emphatic victory. Jessica Bieni anchored the innings with an unbeaten 25 runs, helping the female Yellow Greens post a competitive total against their East African opponents. In response, Malawi women struggled to cope with Nigeria's disciplined bowling attack and were eventually bowled out for just 46 runs. Shola Adekunle emerged as a star performer with the ball, claiming three crucial wickets to put Malawi under immense pressure. Team captain Favour Esegwe then wrapped up the innings in style, taking two wickets in the space of just three deliveries to seal Nigeria's first win of the tournament. Victory provides a significant boost for the female Yellow Greens as they continue their campaign at the Kuibuka T20 tournament, with the team hoping to build on the confidence gained from the comprehensive triumph over Malawi women. Elsewhere, Nigeria's Chinemere Nnamdi has made history by becoming the first Nigerian man to win the NCAA men's javelin title after a remarkable performance at the championships in Yuji. Nnamdi sealed the historic triumph with a massive opening throw of 82.26 meters, a mark that proved unbeatable throughout the competition. The Nigerian star dominated the event, with both his throws beyond the 80-meter mark being sufficient to secure the prestigious collegiate crown. He finished ahead of Keishan Strachan, who recorded a best throw of 80.65 meter to claim second place, while Jack Lariviere completed a podium position with a throw of 77.91 meters. The victory marks another significant milestone in Nnamdi's promising career and further highlights Nigeria's growing presence in field events on the international stage. And that's Sports News. I am Jonathan Ahmed.
0: Thank you, Jonathan. That takes us to the special feature, which is an endorsement of Governor Francis Onwuefuru for the second term bid by Eza Ezekuna Clan. It is written by Chief Ekowa Olebe, Chairman, Publicity Subcommittee, Eza Ezekuna Endorsement Rally for Governor Francis Onwuefuru.
12: Great leaders are patriotic citizens who take responsibility and make sacrifices for growth, development, and prosperity of their nations. They place their state first and prioritize the welfare of their fellow citizens. Patriotic leaders make laws and promote equity and safeguard human rights, as well as ensure equal opportunities for all. In governance, they enable institutional reforms and organizational harmony to guarantee fairness, productivity, and commitment to service. In Ebonyi State, Governor Francis Onwuefuru presides over a government that prioritizes peace, security, stability, and economic growth of the state. His policies anchored on the People's Charter of Needs agenda have impacted positively on the citizens and transformed the state. The administration pays adequate attention to the primary obligation of security of lives and property of Ebonyi people. On assumption of office on May 29, 2023, Governor Francis Wimper raised the white flag as a symbol of peace and unity in the state. With a clear sense of commitment, he resolved all lingering communal crises and boundary disputes that devastated some communities and clans in the state, restoring peace, stability and calm to the affected areas such as Eza Efiokum and Efiom in Ohuku local government area, Amanze and Izu in Ishielu local government area, Ohanku and Amana in Eza South and Iko local government area, Ishinku and Abumege in Onitsha local government area, Amasiri and Okporojo in Afibo North and Eda local government areas, Ishiagu and Akezi in Ibo local government area. To further achieve lasting peace in the affected areas, Governor Wimper created Alioma and Alioma Ezekuna autonomous communities in Eza Efiom and Efiom, Amanze and Izo autonomous communities in Ishielu, and facilitated the construction of 153 bedrooms for Amanze and Izo autonomous communities to ensure the return of peace and stability in Ishinku and Abomege. The administration has also settled town union and ISIS 2 crises across the state and supervised the election of about 8 traditional rulers and town union leaderships in the affected communities and towns. Governor Wimper demonstrated leadership ingenuity by appointing worthy sons and daughters of Eza Ezekuna into the cabinet, hence the promoting of 35% affirmative for women participation in politics. For fair and equitable allocation of infrastructure, the administration graciously awarded contracts for the construction of three-span Eka Inyere Akaduru Unity Bridge, three-span Alubereke Akaduru Unity Bridge in Eza North Local Government Area, and the construction of one-story building with 22 classrooms, admin offices and conveniences in the six pilot schools in Eza North and Eza South. Others are the construction of 7-kilometer road in Eka Eza North. He also rehabilitated, equipped and reactivated two general hospitals in Eza North and Eza South and allocated special unity vehicles to doctors in charge of the two general hospitals, among others. The administration is also appreciated for the inclusion of sons and daughters of Eza Ezekuna in the state government's foreign and local postgraduate scholarship scheme and the inclusion of their sons and daughters in recruitment of civil servants, as well as payment of pensions and gratuities to the retired civil servants of the state and the retired staff of Ebonyi State local government system from 1996 to date. The people of the Eza Ezekuna clan are equally grateful for benefiting from the renewed health programs of the President Bola Ahmed Tinubu-led government, such as Renewed Help Women Agricultural Support Program, Renewed Help Youth in Agri Support Program, and the ongoing Renewed Help Cash Transfer Program. To reciprocate the good gestures, the entire Eza Ezekuna clan, in one voice, are saying, His Excellency Governor Francis Wimper deserves another term.
0: That special feature and endorsement of Governor Francis Wimper for the second bid by Eza Ezekuna clan was written by Chief Ikewa Omebe and read by Jeremiah Jime. And reports just reaching us says President Bola Ahmed Tinubu will deliver a national address on Friday, June 12th, in commemoration of December Democracy Day. The speech is scheduled to air on the Nigerian Television Authority, NGA, and Radio Nigeria Network Service at 7 a.m. All television stations are requested to hook up onto the Nigerian Television Authority Network, and radio stations should hook up to Radio Nigeria Network Service to carry the live broadcast. Moving on, the spotlight is on Governor Caleb Manasseh Mofuang's fulfilling promise of a new and prosperous plateau state. It is written by Dr. Gang Bere, as he is the Director of Press and Public Affairs to the Executive Governor of Plateau State.
13: In the heart of Nigeria's picturesque plateau state stands the city of Jos, a city that has over the decades served as a crucible of political thought, National Dialogue and Democratic Evolution. It was there that ideas were debated, leadership was nurtured, and statesmen of integrity emerged to shape the course of the nation's democratic journey. 3 years ago, a charismatic leader emerged with a heart of purposeful service, transparency, and unwavering commitment to the people he serves. Governor Caleb Manasseh Mutfwang assumed office with a profound sense of responsibility, armed with a strategic blueprint and a blend of selflessness, capacity, and the fear of God. As the nation commemorates the 2026 Democracy Day, translated democratic deals into tangible development, spreading across rural communities in the three senatorial districts of the state. This did not come without daunting challenges, as Plateau states, weary of years of political disappointments, economic hardship, and inherited insecurity that tested his leadership acumen. Beginning with insecurity, he revitalized community policing, reactivated the security outfits, Operation Rainbow, trained over 2,000 personnel, launched a modern surveillance command center with security technology to restore safety across the state. In the civil service, long months of unpaid wages gave way to prompt payments, backlog of salaries cleared, and morale-boosted promotions. Governor Mutfwang restored dignity to labor and built trust with the workforce. The story of public transportation in Plateau State has been that of transformation. The government introduced a flagship 10-city metro transport service with 30 brand new buses that have accelerated urban mobility

0: initiative eased the burden of transportation by subsidizing transport costs for over 10,000 passengers daily. In agriculture, over 1,600 hectares of farmland previously abandoned due to insecurity have been recovered. The administration distributed subsidized fertilizers worth over 20 billion naira, procured improved seedlings and agrochemicals worth 4 billion naira, and invested 2 billion naira in mechanization farming from 2023 to date. Road infrastructure is the bedrock of economic development, and massive road plans' impacts on education has been significant. Government reduced tuition fee by 50% for Plateau State indigents in state-owned tertiary institutions and increased scholarship funding by 300%. In the health sector, the Plateau Specialist Hospital been upgraded with modern laboratory equipment worth 2 billion naira. 22 highly qualified consultants and 5 physiotherapists have been recruited. Through the Mutuan Care Initiative, health insurance coverage has increased from 93,605 beneficiaries in 2023 to 319,429 beneficiaries in May 2026. Furthermore, government has continued to revive long-neglected water projects. The 30 billion naira water projects awarded in Lantan North local government area is progressing steadily, while Lantan North water scheme has been revamped and is currently serving the population. One of the most enduring legacies of the past 3 years is the emphasis on unity, inclusion, and shared prosperity. Governor Mutuan has consistently called on citizens to rise above ethnic, religious, and political differences in pursuit of a common destiny. His administration's development projects have been implemented across communities without discrimination, reinforcing the principle that government exists to serve all people equally. As Nigeria celebrates Democracy Day, the state offers a powerful example of what focused leadership, inclusive governance, and collective determination can achieve. While challenges remain, Plateau is steadily reclaiming its place as a beacon of peace and progress. Democracy is ultimately measured not by promises made, but by transformed lives. And on that score, the Mutuan administration has provided citizens with reasons to look to the future with renewed hope and confidence.
1: That spotlight on Governor Caleb Manasseh Mutuan's fulfilling promise of a new and prosperous Plateau State was written by Dr. Gyang Berry and read by Miriam Okesanjo. To end the news, here is a recap of our major stories. The House of Representatives has passed the bill seeking to establish state police. The federal government has called on citizens to defend the nation's democracy. The National Boundary Commission has advocated peaceful interstate relations. We also told you that the Ministry of Defense has strengthened healthcare services for the armed forces. And that's the news, edited by Ibrahim Shuaibu and the production team. I am Olayemi Daniel. Have a pleasant night rest.

0: Hello.
1: There's a large camp here, and I was being escorted out to detention by singing the national anthem.
0: Why are they arresting you?
1: They are arresting me on an allegation of felony, namely treason or something like that. They're not doing anything, they're just taking me away. Please let me go. You know, I'm delaying them.
0: And so where are you now? Are you in your car?
1: I'm in my car now.
0: Is it police who are with you in your car, or are they escorted? Are they
1: the commissioner of police is in the car with me, and my senior wife is in the car with me.
0: Why are they letting you talk on the phone to the BBC while they're in the middle of arresting you?
1: They have come to arrest me, not to arrest my mouth.
0: You sound very cheerful about it, Chief Abiola.
1: Of course. You know, it's all part of democracy here.
0: And you're happy to go to the police and await whatever charges they're going to file against you?
1: I'm not in any way disturbed by it. Any sacrifice is in order if it will bring democracy, peace and prosperity to Nigeria.
0: Is it possible to talk to the Commissioner of Police who's with you in the car?
1: I don't know if the Commissioner of Police is authorized to talk. He cannot talk to the press.
0: What is your advice now to your supporters, many of whom we heard a moment ago?
1: Well, I told them before I left home to just stay calm. It is very, very important that they stay calm.
0: So you're appealing for calm. You don't want them to take any direct action in your support?
1: No.
0: You still say you're the president of Nigeria, but it's not much good if you're going to be in jail.
1: Well, Mandela was in jail for 27 years. Kenyatta was in jail. I suppose that is one of the qualifications you need in this part of the world. Don't worry yourself, my friend.
2: That was...

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0: 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They want that day. She might want to get that good knowledge for 23.
1: Then,
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